0: Hello and welcome to Through the Bible with Les Feldick, an inspirational and informative half hour of insight into the heart of Scripture. In addition to teaching the Bible, Les is a full-time rancher, having a down-to-earth practical teaching style that makes the Bible come to life. All programs are available on audio tape, videotape, and in printed form. At the end of the program, there will be an address where you can contact the ministry. And now, here's Les Feldick with today's lesson.
1: 1 Corinthians chapter 11, verse 2, and now we're going to 3. I won't even take time to mention the tapes and books in this program. And we know that a lot of the things that God mandated for Israel, for example, was because of their national customs and the way God had taught them. And so we're going to take these coming verses with a little bit of a grain of salt. I'm not going to take it as no longer being the Word of God, not at all. But I do want us to realize that there has been a tremendous change in the, the position and the attitude of men toward women in Christianity. Now, maybe just for openers, before we even get started, I found a couple quotes the other night as I was looking at some of these things. You want to realize that Paul himself was not anti-woman. Paul, in Romans 16, commends so many women who helped him in the ministry. And he certainly recognized the fact that there was a role for women in the church. Now, in this portion in Corinthians, when it sounds as though he's coming down kind of hard on the women, again, remember the circumstances in Corinth, the pagan city that it was, and still probably closer to the Orient than it was to what we would call Western civilization. And so many of the things that was part and parcel of the Hebrew as well as the pagan attitude toward women is probably epitomized in these two little quotes. Sophocles, a Greek philosopher back even before Paul's time, said it like this: silence confers grace upon a woman. You hear what he's saying? The best thing a woman can do is be quiet. Now, that was the philosophers of Greece, see? Now, I'm not saying this to promote this. I'm just saying that this is the attitude that was prevalent when Paul was dealing with these early Christian people. Now, out of the Talmud, the book of Jewish writings, and actually the Talmud was really a commentary. All right, this comes out of the Talmud, and it lists several plagues that could be laid upon the Jewish people. And of the several plagues, here was one of them. Now, you're not going to like this, but I'm not promoting this. I'm just trying to show you that this was the attitude prevalent when Paul is writing. This was in the Talmud. The talkative widow and the virgin who wastes her time in prayers are one of the plagues of Israel. Shall I read it again? A plague of Israel was a talkative widow or a virgin who wastes her time in prayer. Now, we would never dream of saying something like that today. But this was the attitude. Now, this, of course, backs up what I have taught for years and years and years, and I've made no apology for it. Don't ever accuse the Apostle Paul of being anti-feminist. It's the Apostle Paul's doctrine who opened up the world of freedom to the woman. Really, Christianity is what set womanhood free. And you just stop and think about it.

Now, as we come into these coming verses, keep in mind that even today in the Middle East, an unveiled woman is open to anything. She can be open to verbal abuse. She's open to snide remarks as she walks down the street. She may be even open to various types of attack. But if she is veiled, she now retreats into a world all her own. And even the brassest of men in the Middle East will recognize that that veiled woman is not to be touched. And so we have to take these cultures into view as we now see what Paul's writing here. And so with the culture in view, what he's telling these Corinthian believers is, be careful. Since this is the way the world around you looks at this situation, be careful how you handle it, lest they misinterpret. Now, we're in the same situation in many areas of the things today. We have to be careful how we do certain things, lest the unbelieving world totally misinterpret our actions and they totally accuse us wrongly. All right, now maybe as we come into the text, you'll see what I'm talking about. Verse 4, every man praying or prophesying, having his head covered, dishonoreth his head. Now we still, except for the younger generation, we still adhere to that. Those of us who grew up in a generation back, boy, I'll tell you what, you wore your cap into my high school back when I was a kid, and you were in the principal's office just for wearing your cap in the schoolhouse. Well, that was discipline. And the same way, I think even today, very, very few men would walk into a church sanctuary with their hat on, right? I mean, we just don't do those things. Well, you see, back here, it again goes back to custom. And so Paul says, hey, it's just common knowledge that a man does not come into an attitude of prayer or worship with his hat on. He removes it. All right, verse 5. For the woman, it's the other way around. You don't expect a woman to go into any kind of a worship situation without her head covered. But every woman that prayeth or prophesieth, verse 5, with her head uncovered, dishonoreth her head, for that is even all one as if she were shaven. All right, now, does that mean that women today have to wear a veil or a hat or something on their head when they go in church? No, I don't think that's what it's saying at all. But in the culture of that day, for a woman to be out in public with nothing over her head when they were used to the veil, what woman or what kind of woman would usually flaunt herself in that way? Well, the prostitutes, see? The prostitutes would just flaunt themselves by removing these coverings from their head, in other words, to unveil their profession. All right, now naturally, if that is the mindset out of 99.9% of the population, do you see what an impact that makes? And so Paul is dealing with it under those circumstances. Now, today, we're not bothered with that. And so this is why I think custom has completely changed our interpretation of some of these things. But we're going to look at it because it's still part and parcel of the Word of God. All right. So verse 6. For if the woman be not covered, let her also be shorn or shaved. But if it be a shame for a woman to be shaved or shaven, then let her be covered. Well, that's sensible, isn't it? If a woman realizes that it's certainly not becoming to have her hair all shaved off, and again making her right down at the same level with the prostitutes, what woman is going to do that? Of course not. Common sense. All right, verse 7. For a man indeed ought not to cover his head, for as much as he is the image and the glory of God. And again, that goes back to Adam. That as Adam was created in the image of God, and also then as Adam was the first created, the woman was created next. And that's what he says in so many words then in verse 8. For the man is not of the woman, but the woman is of the man. That was the process in creation. And you remember how I stressed it, that when God created Adam, Eve was in him. Eve was in Adam at creation.

And then it was out of Adam that he created the woman later. Now, you see, this is why God has maintained all the way up through human history that that is the way he ordained it, that the husband was to be the head of the woman, not as a slave master, but in the order of God's things, this is the way he has ordained it by virtue of his creating the man and then the woman. All right, now I'm going to skip a couple of these verses, then come on down to verse 11. Nevertheless, neither is the man without the woman, neither the woman without the man in the Lord. For as the woman is of the man, so is the man also by woman. But all things are what? They're of God. Now, let's go back to Genesis. Maybe this will help a little bit. Come back to Genesis chapter 1. Genesis chapter 1, and let's come all the way down to verse 18. Genesis 1 again, verse 18. Boy, it's been a long time since we've taught Genesis. Now, fortunately for technology, we can use our Genesis tapes. And one of these days, when everybody's catching up with us, as far as, let's see, I hope television people realize when they burn up six of these programs a week, and some stations are, we're on Sunday all the way through Friday. Day is coming when they're going to catch up, because we're only producing four a month. So anyway, I'm going to warn them right here and now that when they finally catch up to where we are in Corinthians, we're going to have those stations just go back to Genesis 1:1 and just start all over again. And if the Lord tarries until they catch up and we've still got money to stay on the air, we'll repeat it again. Because I've taught some of these people in Oklahoma as much as seven and eight times from Genesis to Revelation, so I think television can handle it as well. All right, Genesis chapter 1, verse 18. And the Lord God said, it is not good, see? It's not good that the man should be alone. I will make a helpmeet, or a complement is a better word. I will make a complement for him. Now then we know that God had already created the animal kingdom, and then you come down to verse 19, he's going to have Adam name them. And so all the created creatures come around past Adam, and he puts a name on them. Verse 20. Did I say 1? I'm sorry. Chapter 2. Chapter 2. Forgive me. Like I always say, that's what keeps a guy humble. Boy, I goof every once in a while. All right, chapter 2, verse 18. And God said, it's not good that man should be alone. And then verse 19, out of the ground he formed every beast, and he brought them to Adam to see what he would call them. And Adam named them. Verse 20. But, the last half of verse 20, here is an important statement. But, for Adam, there was not found a helpmeet or a mate for him. I remember when I taught this back in Genesis, I said, can't you just about imagine that Adam was seeing all these creatures come by him to be named, and they all had their mate, no doubt, the male and the female? And probably after ever so long a time, Adam just almost got a lonely feeling and said, now, Lord, why? Why do all these creatures have a mate and I'm alone? Well, God had already said that it's not good for man to be alone, so he wasn't shocked by that response. And so now then, we come down to verse 21. After all this time, we know how long it took for Adam to name everything. But this isn't a matter of minutes. But however long it was, Adam was alone. And now God says, I'll cause a deep sleep to fall upon Adam. And he slept. And he took one of his ribs. And I prefer to use the term side chamber, which is also the same definition for that Hebrew word. And he took a side chamber and closed up the flesh instead thereof. And from this side chamber, which the Lord God had taken from man, he made a woman and brought her to the man. Now there was the process of Eve coming on to the scene. Now I always like to turn to Genesis chapter 5 to show that this is exactly how it happened. That Adam was created and was alone for a certain period of time, but that Eve was already inside
to a certain degree, because she had to be in order to keep Adam as the head, the federal head of the human race when it came to salvation. All right, Genesis 5, verse 2, male and female, he created them and blessed them, and he called, what's the next word? Their, see? He called their name, not Adam and Eve, but he called their name what? Adam. So what does that tell you? Eve was in Adam. And she was part and parcel of him, even as God created him and named him Adam. But she was in there. And so she was also. Now you want to remember, she wasn't even called Eve until after the fall. And that, of course, was when she became Eve, instead of just simply be referred to as woman. But anyhow, there was the process of creation. God created man, Adam, with Eve within him. And then sometime later, he takes that part of Eve out of Adam and creates the woman. And so now he has his complement. He is now complete. He is no longer alone. All right, so now this is what Paul, come back to 1 Corinthians 11 again. So this is what Paul is resting on. That the whole order of the sexes is not some modern phenomena. This originated at creation. God created the man to be the head of the woman because she was created next, and that was God's ordained way of setting up the home and the family, and it holds to this day because God never rescinded it. Oh, maybe some of our moderns think they can, but God has never rescinded his format for the home, and that is the husband who is the head of the wife and then, of course, a family of children. Now, I always have to emphasize that does not make the man a slave master. His wife is not a gopher for him. She is a helpmeet. She is a complement. And men are to understand that. All right, 1 Corinthians chapter 11 again. Verse 12, we just read it, but read it again. For as the woman is of the man, even so is the man also by the woman. In other words, they have come together in a union now that puts them almost on an equal basis, but the man is still the head of the union. All right? And then the man, of course, came from God in creation. All right. Now verse 13. So he says, judge or discern. Make up your own mind. Is it comely, or is it right? Is it right that a woman pray unto God uncovered? Doth not even nature itself teach you that if a man have long hair, it's a shame unto him? Now again, that goes back, I think, to the custom of Rome, and I think the men of those days wore rather short cropped hair. Now verse 15, but if a woman have long hair, it is a glory to her. For her hair is given her for a covering. It's a blessing. And I think any woman will be at first to admit that. That to have a beautiful head of hair is indeed a blessing. All right, now then, verse 16. See, Paul is tempering all this. He's not just coming in with a sledgehammer blow, but he is constantly tempering these Corinthians because he doesn't want them to feel, what's the word I'm trying to find? He doesn't want them to feel browbeaten. He doesn't want them to return their feelings in a rebellion. And yet he's got to make some corrections. Things have to be straightened up. And the word he's going to use in chapter 14 is that everything done in the local church must be done in what? In order. See? Not in a mass of confusion, but everything in order. This is the way God does things. He is a God of order. And even in Israel, when the children of Israel hoisted camp and they picked up and got ready to move, did the whole several million just go like a mob? No, sir, boy. I mean, they moved out like an organized army. All the tribes in their rightful order. And it wasn't just a hobnob of masses of people. It was an orderly procession. He's a God of order. And the same way in the temple worship, there were prescribed ways to do everything. He's a God of order.

In the same way, when Paul teaches the resurrections in 1 Corinthians 15, and we'll be coming to that in another month or two, I guess. And what does he say? Every man in his own order. See? Even the resurrections aren't going to be just a great big jumbled up affair. But every man in his own particular order, it's going to be an orderly resurrection. All right? So now then, verse 16. So he says, if any man seem to be contentious. In other words, he's always causing problems. He's always differing. He says, we have no such custom, neither the churches of God. Now again, I think it is tempering the attitude of these people concerning the haircuts of the prostitutes compared to the haircuts of the Roman citizenry. And he's bringing all this in and says, just don't do anything that makes the outside world think that you believers here in the church are a bunch of kooks. Now, that's the best way I can put it. Don't let the world think of your church service as just something like a bunch of nuts, or you're somebody that's out there in left field. Because they're watching. Absolutely, they're watching. And so he says, you have to be careful. All right, now in the few moments we have left, let's go into verse 17. Now he's coming back to the Lord's table. You see what I told you several programs ago? Paul's shifting gears. He'll be coming along, then all of a sudden he just sort of shifts down into a lower gear, and he comes back over to something for him. Now we're going to shift back up into a higher gear, and we're going to get back to the instructions concerning the Lord's table. And the Corinthians had a problem with the Lord's table, of all things. Boy, did they. Did they? I mean, they had big problems, more than any church could imagine today. All right, let's look at it in the few moments we have. Now in this that I declare unto you, I praise you not. What's the other way of saying that? Hey, I'm finding fault with you. You've got a problem, Corinthians. And that you come together not for the better, but for the worse. Now listen, what does it say? He said, the way you're doing things for you to come into the local church is doing you more harm than good. You are totally mixing up the things that I have delivered unto you. You're doing it all wrong. All right, verse 18. For first of all, when you come together in the church. Now remember what the church is. It's a home. We're just a small group of people. Not in some great big edifice, but in somebody's living room, or maybe out in their patio. He says, when you come together in the church, I hear that there be divisions among you. Well, we've already covered that back in chapter 1. And what were the divisions? Oh, some said, I follow Jesus. Some said, well, not me. I go by what Peter says. And then there were those, no, Paul is the guy who brought us out of all our darkness. I'm going to stick with Paul. And then along came this smooth, highly polished intellectual order. Who was that? Apollos. And so some of them said, well, I follow Apollos. So there were four distinct divisions in this little church. Unbelievable. And so Paul says, and I believe it. Now remember, he's getting all this by hearsay. Verse 19. For there must be also heresies. See, even false teachings were slipping in. For there must be also heresies among you, that they who are proved may be made manifest among you. Now, here it comes. We're going to deal with the Lord's Supper. When you come together, therefore, into one place, this, or your coming together, is not to eat the Lord's Supper, for in eating, everyone taketh other of his own supper. One is hungry, as another drunken. Now, wait a minute. The Lord's Supper in every denomination I've ever visited is nothing more than a piece of unleavened bread of some sort and a little cup of grape juice or wine. Now, that's not enough to satisfy physical hunger or to get drunk on, right? So what was going on? Hey, they were having a great big potluck supper before they had the Lord's Supper. See, that's what we call it now. The big city churches, I don't know whether they do it anymore now, but I know most of the smaller rural churches still like to have your potluck suppers, where people just bring in whatever they feel qualified to bring and then put on the

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5: When the disciples asked the Lord to teach them to pray in Luke 11, they were acknowledging the source of his power. The disciples walked with him, talked with him, ate with him, watched him as he healed the sick, raised the dead, cast out demons, walked on water, calmed the sea, and fed the 5,000. They also saw his prayer life. It was a common thing to wake up early in the morning and find him gone. So they didn't ask him to teach them to heal, raise the dead. They didn't ask him how he was able to walk on water and calm the sea, because they already knew that the source of his public power was his private prayer. I challenge you to prioritize your life to include a personal time alone with God every day. If you are already doing it, you are already experiencing the power. If not, you will find it to be a tremendous source of power in your life, and that's the truth.
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chicka chicka boom ching. They like the sound of chicka chicka boom ching. 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

know, every time I hear that Fred Astaire beat, I always feel like dancing. 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

0: 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At the end of the program, there will be an address where you can contact the ministry. And now, here's Les Feldick with today's lesson.
1: All right, back to 1 Corinthians chapter 11. We were dealing with the Lord's Supper and how, again, Paul had to upbraid the Corinthians because they were abusing it. They were totally abusing it. And before they would actually have the what we would call the official Lord's Communion table of the unleavened bread and the wine or the cup, they would have a potluck supper. Now, you got to remember, again, the circumstances. See, that's what makes the Bible interesting. Historically and environmentally, everything makes a difference to the circumstance. Now, here the Corinthian believers were a makeup of a few Jews, more than likely more Gentiles, but from the whole strata of society. Now, naturally, in that day and time, what kind of people were at the bottom of the totem pole socially? Slaves, see? Slaves, bond slaves. And then, of course, you had your wealthy merchantmen who probably had ships out at sea, and Corinth was their home base. So you had this whole cross-section of society, even within that little congregation. All right, now when they had a potluck supper, hey, people are people. They haven't changed a bit. Today, if you're going to have a potluck supper, whether it's at your church, at your golf club, or wherever else, what are the bottom echelon people going to bring? Well, what they can afford. And that'll be more or less the mundane things, the cheaper things that they can afford. And maybe some of them couldn't afford anything, but they're free to come. All right, now you come on up through the scale and people bring various levels of food and so forth. But all right, what do you suppose the wealthy brought? Oh, hey, they brought the best French wine. And they brought the best meat and the best vegetables. See, they could afford it. Now, I can imagine, a little before Paul writes, that the poor people were just gouging themselves with the things that the wealthier people were bringing. They had never tasted wine so good, and so they just guzzled it until what was wrong? Hey, they were becoming gluttonous. They were becoming drunk. All right, then according to Paul's next verse, in verse 22, it would indicate that now the people were separating themselves during their potluck supper, and the wealthy was saying, you're not going to eat the good food that I've brought. You're not going to drink our good wine. You go have your own table. Well, that's the furthest thing from what the church is supposed to be. And so this is what they were doing. They were dividing themselves now according to their status in the culture. And Paul he was shocked. Now he says, in the first place, you didn't come to church to fill your bellies with food and drink, but this is what they were doing. And they were abusing. Now, there's nothing wrong with a potluck supper once in a while. I'm not one of these that says you can't eat when you come together as believers. In fact, I think that's probably the highlight of our classes here in Oklahoma and even here at the studio. After an hour of teaching, we take a coffee break. And my, you know, these gals, they bring out the best that there is. And all our classes enjoy these little half hours or so of a fellowship time. There's nothing wrong with that. Same way here in the studio. My little wife just loves to bake all the cookies. You know, some people don't want to be classed as being home baking cookies, but she doesn't mind. And so all day she bakes cookies for this afternoon, and we have a nice time of fellowship in between programs. There's nothing wrong with that. But they were abusing it, see? And they were coming in, and they were being gluttonous at the food, and they were actually drinking so much that they became drunk. And you say, Christians? Yeah, no wonder Paul was shocked and upset, see? All right, now then, verse 22. I think he's going to just put the whole kibosh on the thing. And he says, what? Have you not houses to eat and to drink in? Now, that's obvious. He wasn't talking about the elements of the Lord's table, for goodness sakes. He was talking about their potluck dinners. He said, if you can't do it right, then eat at home. Don't try to bring that into the church environment. All right. Have you not houses to eat and drink in? Do you despise the church of God and shame them who have not? See what he's saying? Especially to the wealthier people. He said, how dare you flaunt your wealth by bringing all this expensive gourmet food when you know that there are other people at slave level and so forth? They can't afford things like this. So Paul says, cut it out. Quit it. Read on. What shall I say to you? Shall I praise you? What does he say? I praise you not. And so he is gently condemning them by just simply saying, I can't praise you for this because this is not the way it should be done. All right, now verse 23, he's going to come in and he's going to give the real purpose for what we call the Lord's Supper or the communion table. And again, I'm going to emphasize that it has nothing to do with the salvation of these Corinthians. These Corinthians are already saved in spite of their behavior. They are saved, they're believers, and the practice or the lack of practice of the Lord's table has nothing to do with their salvation. But now we'll see how Paul delineates the reason and the purpose for the Lord's table in the church program. Verse 23, for I have received of the Lord. Now, do you see what he says? He didn't get it from the 12 in Jerusalem. He didn't get it from some seminary. He didn't get it from some denominational bigwig. Where did he get it? From the Lord. All right, now let's see where he always comes back to that. Go back with me to Galatians, because, see, I want you to be able to compare Scripture with Scripture. Galatians chapter 1. Galatians chapter 1, and we've looked at these verses before, but we'll look at them again. We'll probably look at them again in the future, because they are tantamount to our understanding Paul's apostleship. Verse 11 of Galatians 1. But I certify you, brethren, that the gospel which was preached of me is not after man. Neither did I receive it of man, neither was I taught it by man, but how did he get it? By revelation, a revealing from the Lord Jesus Christ. Now, you got to remember, where is Jesus Christ all during Paul's revelations? In glory. See? And so everything that Paul writes concerning our doctrine today is from the ascended Lord after his death, burial, and resurrection. And remember, until he went to that cross and died, he was not the object of faith to the main run of Gentiles. But once he had finished the work of the cross and revealed his plan of salvation to this apostle, then it becomes that gospel, as he says in chapter 2, which I preach to the Gentiles. You understand that? All right, so he says, I wasn't taught it, but I received it by the revelation of Jesus Christ. All right, then you come down to verse 15 where he says, and it pleased God who separated me from my mother's womb and called me by his grace to reveal. Now, there's that same word again. What does it mean to reveal? Hey, it's a revelation, see? That God could give this man the revelation of Jesus, the Son, and that I might preach him, verse 16, among the, now I told you I didn't like that word, heathen, but really what is it? The Gentiles, see? That immediately, verse 16, I conferred not with flesh and blood, now verse 17, neither did I go up to Jerusalem. You see how the Holy Spirit is prompting the man to write definitively that he had no contact with those 12 men in Jerusalem. So, when he speaks of revelation, then, he is always referring to that which Christ revealed from his position now in the heavenlies. And then you come into chapter 2, the verse I just sort of semi-quoted, and verse 2. He goes up to Jerusalem now to convince the 12 that his gospel to the Gentiles was not connected with Judaism. And so he says, I went up, that is to Jerusalem, again by revelation. Well, what does he mean? God instructed him. Paul, it's time for you to go up and meet with the 12. You go up to Jerusalem. And he says, and I communicated, reading on in verse 2, and I communicated unto them, the head honchos in Jerusalem, which would be the 12 and the various other church leaders at Jerusalem. And he says, and I communicated unto them that gospel which I preach, where? Among the Gentiles. You see that? All right. So everything that Paul has revealed to him to pass on to the Roman world was revealed from the ascended Lord in glory. Not from the 12, not from the earthly ministry of Christ, but from the ascended Lord. All right, come back to 1 Corinthians 11. So verse 23 again, he used that same word. For I have received of the Lord, that is, by a revelation, that which I also delivered unto you. Now remember, by the time Paul writes the 1 Corinthian letter, the church of Corinth has been operating long enough to build these excesses. They've been going long enough now that they're getting all these kooky ideas coming in, see? And so this isn't what he taught them at the beginning. This has been I don't like to use the word, but it's been an evolutionary thing. It's been moving from one position to another, and it's getting worse instead of better. And so this is why he says, this isn't what I delivered unto you at the first. This isn't how I taught you to practice the Lord's Supper. You know, men can connive, can't they? Boy, they can come up with the craziest ideas. And sometimes it's good, but see, it leads to excesses. And so that's just exactly what happened here at Corinth. I imagine that when they got ready to have the Lord's table, they realized, well, now, you know, we can't satisfy a whole day's energy with a little cup or a swallow of wine and one little piece of unleavened bread. My, let's just start bringing some food and we can have a real supper out of it. But it led to excesses. And so now Paul has to bring them some criticism, see? All right, so he tells them exactly how it all came about. Look what he says. This is what the Lord revealed to him, that the Lord Jesus, the same night in which he was betrayed, took bread. And when he had given thanks, he brake it and said, take, eat, this is my body, which is broken for you. This do in remembrance of me. Verse 25, we'll read through and then we'll come back. After the same manner, also he took the cup, and when he had... He took the cup, and when he had supped, he said, the cup of the New Testament in my blood, this do ye as oft as ye drink it in remembrance of me. Let's go back to Matthew 26. I hope I got time to do all this. Let's go back to Matthew 26. I think it's 26 or 27. I'll have to look a second. Matthew 26, dropping all the way down to verse 17. Matthew 26, verse 17. Matthew 26, verse 17. Now the first day of the feast of unleavened bread, the disciples came to Jesus, saying, and where wilt thou that we prepare for thee to eat the Passover? And he said, go into the city to such a man and say to him, the master saith, my time's at hand, I will keep the Passover at thy house with my disciples. And the disciples did as Jesus had appointed them, and they made ready the Passover. Now when the even was come, he sat down with the 12. Now, I haven't got time here, and I'll probably stir up a hornet's nest. But you see, when they ate the Passover lamb, what was the position at the table? Huh? Standing, wasn't it? Standing? All right. So if they were to be standing to eat the Passover lamb, that is back there in Exodus, they were to stand and eat the Passover lamb with their feet shod. Why? Hey, they're ready to go. See? All right, and so the custom, I don't think, had changed all that much. So when he sat down, there was a regular meal that they ate before they killed the Passover lambs, if I understand Passover. So this is the Last Supper, but it's not the Passover lamb. All right, enough for that for now. So he sat down with the 12 to eat the Last Supper that was before they would start killing the lambs. And then you come all the way down to verse 26. And as they were eating, now that was at a recline. As they were eating, Jesus took bread and blessed it and broke it and gave it to the disciples. And he said, "Take, eat, this is my body." And he took the cup and gave thanks and gave it to them and said, "Drink all of it. For this is my blood of the New Testament, which is shed for many for the remission of sins. But I say unto you, I will not drink henceforth of this fruit of the vine until that day when I drink it new with you in my Father's kingdom." And when they had sung a hymn, they went out. All right, now why did I read this to you? Does Jesus give any doctrinal exposition on the bread and the wine? Not a word. Not a word. All he says is, "This is my body, which is broken for you." Then he says, "This is the blood of the New Testament, which is shed for you." But no explanation. No instructions on how to practice it from here on. Nothing. Well, now let's go all the way back to Genesis 14. Genesis 14. And here comes this hard-to-pronounce name out of Jerusalem. Who? Melchizedek, the high priest of Salem, which was the little village which later became Jerusalem, of course. And in order to get the backdrop, you remember Abraham had put together a little army out of his servants and so forth and had recaptured the people that Lot and the people of Sodom had been taken captive. And he's coming back after their victory. And here's a little aside that is loaded, of course, with a lot of prophetic impact. And verse 18, "And this Melchizedek, this high priest of Salem, who was not a high priest of the Jews," that hadn't even been formed yet, you know. "And so here comes this Melchizedek," verse 18, "the king of Salem, and he brought forth," what? "Bread and wine." Now that was not what they normally used in the sacrifices of Abraham's day. So why in the world did Melchizedek offer bread and wine? Well, it was a subtle prophecy, see? Oh, so subtle. Because what did the bread and the wine, as Jesus now administered it in Matthew 26, and now if you'll come back again to 1 Corinthians chapter 11, hopefully I can tie all this together. What was the subtle prophecy when old Melchizedek brought bread and wine of all things? Hey, the resurrection, see? The resurrection. And that's what the whole idea of the Lord's Supper is, that it is to be a constant reminder that every time we partake of that bread and of that cup, it is a reminder of that finished work of the cross. And this is the first time it's explained. In fact, one commentator puts it this way. This is probably the first time that Jesus is quoted chronologically in the Scriptures because the Gospels haven't been written yet. Have you ever thought of that? The Gospels haven't been written yet. So Paul couldn't delve back like I just did and go to Matthew or one of the other writers and say, well, this came by revelation. And isn't it amazing how that God does everything in his own order? But before the Gospels were ever written, Paul writes to the Corinthians the very same words. See? All right, now read on. Verse 26. Here is the doctrinal reason for the Lord's Supper. "For as often. As you eat this bread and drink this cup, you do show forth, or you remind yourself of what? The Lord's death. Now I'm going to point out two things. There is no stipulation from the apostle as to how often a church practices the Lord's Supper. I don't care if your denomination practices it every Sunday, that's your prerogative. If you want to practice it once a year, that's your prerogative. If you want to practice it once a quarter or once a month or however, that is not the thing here. The word is whenever you have the Lord's Supper, whether it's often or whether it's not as often, that's beside the point. But you better have the right mindset when you do. And that is that you are reminding yourself, not the person next to you, not someone across the church, but you are reminding yourself that Christ died. His blood was shed, and he arose from the dead. That's the only purpose of the Lord's Supper. And it is to be a solemn experience. And again, you see, the Corinthians

0: We got time, we'll go on a little further. So he says, whenever you do this, you show the Lord's death until he come. The Lord's table will not stop until the Lord returns. Now then, verse 27, here comes the apostle's description of what our attitude should be as we partake. Wherefore, whosoever shall eat this bread and drink this cup of the Lord unworthily shall be guilty of the body and blood of the Lord, but let a man examine himself. Now there's the secret, I think, to behavior at the communion service. You don't examine the next person. You don't sit there and judge the guy across the church. But you look at your own heart. You look at your own attitude. Am I right with the Lord? Am I right with my fellow believers? And if you can say yes and amen to that, then you feel free to partake. If you can't, you better withhold, because then you are drinking and eating condemnation. See, reading on in verse 28, but let a man examine himself, then let him eat of that bread and drink of that cup. If the self-examination is okay with you, and you're content that you don't have bitter enmity with a fellow believer, and that you're right with the Lord, you're free to partake. Absolutely you are. Then verse 28, but let a man examine. Then verse 29, for he that eateth and drinketh unworthily. Now all that means is, he that partakes of the Lord's table with the wrong attitude. The Corinthians were going in almost with an attitude of revelry. Totally wrong. Many others of the Corinthians had a real thing against someone across the room. Someone that they had probably taken to a court of law over something. And their enmity was just like sparks. Paul says that won't work. You cannot take the Lord's table with that kind of an attitude. So he says, examine yourself. And then verse 30, since the Corinthians were guilty of so many things that should have kept them from partaking, he says, for this cause many are sick and weakly among you. In other words, God was already chastising them by taking away their health. And he says, many are asleep. What does he mean? They died. Now, we have to understand that there is, from John's little epistle in the back of your Bible, there is a sin unto death. I don't think we've got time to go back and look at it. But John warns, you don't pray for it. Even though you think somebody is awfully out of step, you never pray, Lord, take them out. That's not our prerogative. But the Lord does have that prerogative, that if a believer will not shape up, and if a believer continues to walk in known sin, yes, God will take him.
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And here in the gloom of my lonely room, we're dancing.

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7: 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By aggregating the futures prices across these five sectors in a single index, producers, traders, and analysts have a more complete read on the state of the farm economy and where it's headed.
6: Ritchie talked about how the Agriculture Index operates.
7: The index is built to ensure an accurate reflection of real-world market liquidity, tracking CME Group's global ag's futures. The index starts with a solid foundation, a set of selection and eligibility criteria that ensures only the most relevant markets make the cut. So think corn, soybeans, wheat, and livestock. From there, methodology works to give a true picture of commodity costs. It smooths out the price differences between futures delivery months. Then it applies weightings across sectors so no single market skews the overall representation within the index.
6: Who should be interested in the new index?
7: 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It gives you a clear window into the farm economy so you can spot structural demand shifts before they catch you off guard. From the growing influence of energy and biofuels to the way consumer preferences are quietly reshaping what gets grown and traded.
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7: 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Think of them as the burger contracts. These contracts help the agricultural industry manage price risk across the whole cattle supply chain.
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10: Delight yourself in the Lord, and He will give you the desires of your heart. People who set specific, attainable, written goals have a much better chance of attaining them than those who do not. 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If we want the desires of our heart fulfilled, the first thing we are instructed to do is delight ourselves in the Lord. Focusing on Him in order to receive the desires of our heart makes perfect sense because He is the source of all our blessings. If He is the giver of all the desires of our heart, we need to look to Him and delight in Him in order to receive them. The miracle is this: as we delight in Him, our desires change and begin to live up to His will. We then become God's agent for change in our daily lives, and that's the truth.
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1: Good morning, Gordon. Have you ever ignored that sinking suspicion? Something's wrong until it hits you in the face that you were right all along. Because that's what happened to this man who became an accidental wedding crasher. He's Darius Malone, a Gen Zer from Michigan. He made the brave decision to go to a college friend's wedding, even though, aside from the bride, he knew going in he would not know a single soul there. And boy, did that prove truer than he realized. Because the big day rolls around, Darius pulls up to the church. He slips into a pew in the back about 15 minutes early, very polite. He's looking around. There's no friendly faces, although that's not a surprise. Finally, the music starts. It's the bride's time to shine, the one person he knows. But then his heart sinks, because as Darius tells People magazine, that bride was obviously not his friend. He tried to swallow his panic. He thought it was a prank at first. But before too long, he realized that there were two, not one, but two churches next to the garage he had parked in, and he was at the wrong one. Some consolation, however, for our accidental wedding crasher. As he slipped out the back door to sprint to the other correct wedding, he had company, because there was another guy there who was at the wrong wedding as well, and he had even signed the wrong couple's guest book.
0: Jeez. Well, I was thinking, boy, what a dope this guy is. And then I thought, well, there are two churches nearby, and he doesn't know anybody.
1: Yeah.
0: And he hasn't seen his friend, and I think he was 27 years old, right? Probably hasn't seen her since graduation. We can assume that was 5 years ago. Were they really that close to begin with? Like, maybe he shouldn't have gone.
1: He didn't even know the groom.
0: Yeah, that's what I mean. He knew nobody except the bride.
1: Yeah.
0: Weird.
1: He said that he was, you know, honored, happy to receive the invite.
0: Sure.
1: Wanted to be there to support her.
0: Of course.
1: But, yes. This is a storm of unfortunate events for this guy.
0: Oh, man. I cannot imagine, though, what that must have felt like when he realized he was in the wrong spot and that was not her.
1: This is like peak mortifying moment right
0: there.
1: But he
0: had company.
1: Yeah. That makes it a lot better, I think.
0: You know what, though? This is one of those things I'm comfortable saying it. It's men would get that wrong more so than women, right? You're nodding, you know.
1: I knew you were going there, 100%. It was two men running out the back door.
0: Mm-hmm.
1: Well, Gordon, also, there are just some world records that seem ripe for the breaking. We talk about them a lot here on the Mic Drop. And after today's show, we're going to take a shot at this one. For the moment, however, let's give flowers to a Chicago man. He set the world record for the fastest 10 meters, or about 33 feet, while holding a balloon between his knees. Sam Farber was able to shuffle his way to the finish line in exactly 3.5 seconds. Sam approached his world record feat with a sort of new approach to the category because he hopped his way across the finish line, all with a smile across his face. That is, until he finds out This Morning with Gordon Deal stole his record.
0: Oh, yeah. 3.5 seconds.
1: Yes.
0: To go 33 feet. That's kind of impressive, actually.
1: Yeah?
0: I think so. Right. With a balloon between your knees?
1: I feel like if you get a couple good hops right off the jump, no pun intended,
0: and
1: I feel like you're set.
0: Yeah? All right, you go for it.
1: Yeah.
0: I'll follow you.
1: Okay.
0: 13 minutes now in front of the hour.
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6: 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By aggregating the futures prices across these five sectors in a single index, producers, traders, and analysts have a more complete read on the state of the farm economy and where it's headed.
5: Ritchie talked about how the Agriculture Index operates.
6: The index is built to ensure an accurate reflection of real-world market liquidity, tracking CME Group's global ags futures. The index starts with a solid foundation, a set of selection and eligibility criteria that ensures only the most relevant markets make the cut. So think corn, soybeans, wheat, and livestock. From there, methodology works to give a true picture of commodity costs. It smooths out the price differences between futures delivery months. Then it applies weightings across sectors so no single market skews the overall representation within the index.
5: Who should be interested in the new index?
6: 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It gives you a clear window into the farm economy so you can spot structural demand shifts before they catch you off guard. 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
10: And the wise men fell down and worshipped him. Then, opening their treasure, they offered him gifts. What an amazing moment this must have been for these wise men of old. They had studied the scriptures, then searched the skies. They searched for the Christ with all their hearts, and when they found him, they knew it. How did they respond when they met him? They did two things. First, they fell down and worshipped him. The very next thing was to present him with valuable gifts. This showed that their worship was real. This is the same for us. If we truly love and worship him, we will be motivated to express it by giving him things that we value. David said, "I will not offer burnt offerings to the Lord that cost me nothing." He knew that giving God less than what is valuable and important to us would be a mockery of our worship. And that's the truth.
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12: Plans for a hit on Trump. Good morning, I'm Gordon Deal, along with Nicole Murray, on this Friday, July 10th. Glad you could join us. Here's what's up this hour.
13: Israel has reportedly given the U.S. a heads up about Iran plotting an assassination attempt on President Trump.
12: The Mexican man killed by a federal agent in Houston was not the focus of an ICE operation. Also, there's no body cam footage.
13: President Trump has fired 2 of the 3 members of a federal election panel that would help local groups prepare for the midterms.
12: And the sound of silence on a cruise when there are no kids.
14: And some Carnival Cruise Line sailings, they have invite-only, adults-only cruises that you can board through their casino program, and those have been very popular. They also have on a number of different ships across cruise lines, adults-only areas such as the Hideaway on Royal Caribbean's Icon class ships. It's an adults-only area that feels sort of like a beach club on the ship.
12: Nathan, the U.S. about a fresh Iranian plan to kill President Trump. The Wall Street Journal was first to report it. We get more from this morning's Dom Savino.
15: Iran for years has vowed openly to retaliate against Trump for the assassination of Qasem Soleimani, who was a top general in the Islamic Revolutionary Guard Corps. He was taken out in Trump's first term. At the recent NATO summit in Turkey's capital, the president alluded to threats to his life, saying, quote, "They want to take out the U.S. leader, me." Over the weekend, crowds of Iranians called for Trump's death during funeral proceedings for the slain supreme leader, Ayatollah Ali Khamenei, who was killed at the start of the war. Gordon?
12: Thank you, Dom. Relations between Trump and Israeli Prime Minister Benjamin Netanyahu have splintered in recent weeks as their interests diverged over continuing the

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0: are and can manage the group that way?
1: Maybe when you're small enough.
0: Yeah, okay.
1: But so it requires you to have a clear set of cultural standards and expectations. You do have to have some policies and procedures so people understand how to operate. And then you have to hire the right people and you have to hire the right leaders, train the right leaders, train your leaders to hire the right people. It's not just getting them in the door, but you have to learn how to manage people throughout their entire life cycle with you. And so is this going to catch on? No. It's not going to catch on in a healthy, good way. Because you can't, it's sort of like when I first read these headlines, it was like, oh, my engine's making noises. I'll just turn up the radio.
0: Yeah,
1: you know,
0: sort of
1: thinking. And there will be some of that. But he said, if I do this right with my leaders and give them what they need to be successful, then we won't have problems.
0: Nice, Julie. Julie Bauke, career strategist we know as Julie on the Job. Hey, make sure to check out a podcast of today's show full of stories you won't hear this hour. On the podcast today, is it worth it to be a World Cup host city? And what America do a lot more than pick up a book? 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All you have to do is search for This Morning with Gordon Deal. 20 minutes now in front of the hour. Coming up next, the mic drop.
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0: Taking the day's information and helping you make sense of it all. 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
1: Thanks for being with us. Summer vacations are in full swing, but travelers heading to some of the nation's busiest destinations may want to pack an extra dose of caution. Orkin's 2026 Bedbug Cities List has been released. Orkin said increased travel and high turnover at hotels, apartments, and other accommodations can create more opportunities for bedbugs to spread by hitchhiking on luggage and personal belongings. Several popular vacation destinations climbed the rankings or made their debut, including Tampa, Florida, and Myrtle Beach, South Carolina. Ohio was the most heavily represented state, with six cities in the top 50, including Cincinnati, Cleveland, Columbus, Youngstown, Dayton, and Toledo. Chicago has had the highest ranking now 6 years in a row. The rest of the top five, L.A., Detroit, Cleveland, and Indianapolis. 8 minutes now in front of the hour on This Morning. Once again, here's Nicole Murray.
2: And now, the three big things you need to know. Number one.
3: The Wall Street Journal reports that Israel shared new intelligence with the U.S. that says Iran had devised a plan to assassinate President Trump. Iran for years has vowed revenge against Trump for the killing of a top general in the Islamic Revolutionary Guard during the president's first term.
2: Number two.
3: Tyler Robinson, the 23-year-old man accused of assassinating conservative political activist Charlie Kirk, allegedly said he wished, quote, he hadn't done it the day after the shooting. That's according to a video interview with his roommate Lance Twiggs. Agent Brian Davis with the Utah State Bureau reading the messages aloud in court.
4: You weren't the one who did it, right? And Tyler says, I am, I'm sorry.
3: Officials say Twiggs was also Robinson's romantic partner.
2: Number three.
3: A family's 4th of July outing took a frightening turn when a bear charged at a father outside his Lake Tahoe, California vacation home. Cortland Kowerwitz said his daughters were the first to spot the animal.
5: The girl said that the bear, instead of running away like normal, the bear kind of came towards them.
3: In other news, a total of 8 men have been indicted for their alleged roles in the plot to attack a UFC event at the White House last month. Officials say the men allegedly wanted to use drones to create a diversion and then use snipers to attack attendees fleeing from the South Lawn. The White House says the Trump administration has forced out the three remaining members of an independent bipartisan commission that supports states in administering their elections. The move has been criticized by Democrats and voting rights advocates. Nielsen ratings show that even though roughly 20% of the U.S. is Hispanic, roughly half of World Cup viewers in the U.S. have watched at least some portion of the matches in Spanish. And it's not difficult to see why. Just listen to this call made on Telemundo during France's match against Morocco.
1: Yeah, we don't quite have that enthusiasm in the English broadcasts.
3: Yeah, and you don't necessarily need to understand what they're saying. But when something is about to get intense, they start talking faster, so you run towards the television.
1: Right. Well, yeah, you run towards the television because what happens normally is that you are at the refrigerator, like getting a snack.
3: Right.
1: And then you hear somebody like Andres Cantor go, "Go!" And you got to go running back into the living room to see what happened.
3: Fall over the couch and everything.
1: Thank you, Nicole. 6 minutes now in front of the hour. On This Morning, America's First News.
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1: Yes, so let's do a quick blessing of those cows to... So we ask a blessing upon these cows and all the cows in the listening audience. We ask you, we know that many, I know many people milk their cows to Chasm Radio. Many barns I've been into, that's the music and the radio they like to listen to where they milk. So we ask a blessing upon these cows and all the cows in our listening audience, that God who created them continues to make all of our farmers good stewards and can take good care of their cows and their animals and their families and their farms. And so we ask a blessing upon all of these and a blessing upon the milkers today. May they have lots of strength and energy and a lot of joy as they touch these cows. And we ask a blessing in the name of the Father and of the Son and of the Holy Spirit. Amen.

0: Good morning. Welcome to our family here on Chasm Radio. It is a Friday morning, Friday, July 10th, year 2026, a 71026 kind of day. Good morning. I'm Joe Gill. Hope your morning does find you healthy and happy where you are at this morning. That also means I hope you find your morning where, you know, the dog isn't barking, your drinking cup isn't running over, and your coffee is hot, right? 64 degrees, and your donut has extra glaze on it. There you go. 6:04. Hope you're doing well. I'm Joseph Gill. We'll look at your weather forecast coming up. Looks like a warm weekend, of course. We've been talking about that, but looks to be dry as well. Seeing, yeah, quite a bit of hay cut down yesterday, so I'm sure that'll be a plan of attack here for the weekend here in this dry window. 64 weather coming up right now. News, world, and national news details here on Chasm Radio.
1: NBC News Radio, I'm Michael Kastner. Israel says it recently provided U.S. officials with intelligence appointed to a new alleged Iranian plot to assassinate President Trump. More from Mark Mayfield.
2: The report from the Wall Street Journal, based on sources familiar with the matter, said Israeli officials viewed the threat as credible and warned Washington following already heightened U.S.-Iran tensions during the ongoing war. However, other U.S. officials told CNN they believe the intelligence might have been intended to shape Trump's decision-making as he considers whether to expand U.S. military action against Iran.
1: The last remaining members of the independent commission that helped state elections are being ousted by the Trump administration. More from Rory O'Neill.
3: The three remaining members of the bipartisan Election Assistance Commission are out. Politico says two members appointed by Barack Obama were fired, and a member put on the panel by President Trump was allowed to resign. The commission was created in 2002 to help states with elections by certifying voting systems and other tasks. Democratic Senator Mark Warner says the dismissals, just months before the midterms, should concern every American.
1: The man killed by ICE agents in Texas earlier this week was actually not the man they were looking for. Immigration agents killed a man during a traffic stop in Houston on Tuesday after claiming he tried to run them over in his van. On Thursday, ICE said the agents were looking for two people from Guatemala who were not in the van. Maine Democrat Graham Plattner says he'll officially withdraw his bid for the U.S. Senate Monday. He suspended his bid earlier this week due to allegations of sexual assault that he's denied. More from Hallie Jackson.
4: The implosion of Plattner's campaign throwing into chaos a race Democrats saw as their best hope of flipping a Republican Senate seat currently held by Susan Collins.
1: Michael Kastner, NBC News Radio. 1, 2, 3.
5: Minnesota News Network, I'm Tasha Radel. Minnesota's decades-old ban on building new nuclear power plants is getting a fresh look. A new state-funded study will examine whether lifting the moratorium could help meet the state's growing energy needs. Minnesota Rural Energy Association Communications Director Joe Miller says nuclear energy would be a big help in achieving the state's goal of being carbon-free by 2040.
6: Some people will say, well, solar and wind with batteries, we can meet that demand. And the technology is just not there yet, so they're not a real generation source.
5: Sierra Club North Star Chapter Director Margaret Levin.
7: Nuclear power is incredibly costly, takes a very long time to bring online, and our best bet is to stay focused on truly clean energy, renewable energy.
5: The results of the study are expected in time for the start of the next legislative session in January. Canine brucellosis, a bacterial disease that can spread among dogs and in rare cases to people, is proving difficult to control because it can be transmitted from one generation of dogs to the next. Dr. Steve Cavisto is with the State Board of Animal Health.
8: So just through the process of reproduction, reproductive fluids, birthing, the puppies would get it from an infected mom. And then if they went on to have their own litters of pups down the road, they can continue to spread the bacteria to the next generation.
5: Cavisto says infected dogs may not show symptoms for years, making the disease difficult to detect without testing. There are several active brucellosis cases in Minnesota, and each one connects to imported dogs, many of which originated from the same geographic area in South Dakota. State Senator Rob Kupek of Moorhead toured the tornado damage Thursday around Floyd Lake in Becker County. After touring the damage, Kupek called Governor Walz and asked for the state to provide immediate immediate assistance. This is MNN.
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0: 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Weather, we do have 64 degrees.
12: Chasm Weather.
13: For today, some patchy fog to start. Otherwise, we'll see a mixture of clouds and sun. Can't rule out a slight chance for a hit-or-miss type shower or storm with highs up to 84. For tonight, chance for scattered showers and storms in the evening with a low of 64 degrees. Then full-on sunshine for your Saturday, upper 80s for highs. Sunday, that stretch of sunny weather looks to continue, reaching up into the lower 90s. From the Weatherology Weather Center, I'm meteorologist Michael Caro on AM 1150 KASN.
0: All right, Mike, thank you very much. Oh, radio reach way over there, Kirby Puckett. Okay, let's see here. 83 was yesterday's daytime high. 83 is what we got to, dear Yosef. Yeah, 61 was yesterday's low temp. So, Joe, do your Albany math. Oh, let's see here, Mr. Jacobs. Let's see if I can do this. 83 yesterday's high, 61 yesterday's low. So that would be 44. That would be 22. We had 22 more growing degree days. So right now we're at 1025. How about that? There you go, 1025 on your growing degree days. Some sun, yeah, maybe a few clouds mixed in, but overall pretty darn nice morning here this morning. Should see once again a daytime high today. Is it officially a shorts and a sandals kind of day? Yeah, sure, why not? 84. But they are saying a possibility of a scattered shower here this morning. Let's see if they're telling the truth here. Radar screen, well, we are seeing just a small area of rain to our far west. Yeah, from Benson to, let's see here, west of Granite Falls, Ortonville, up towards Morris, and just south of Elbow Lake, just some light rain. So, not sure if that's going to stick together or mean anything whatsoever, but they're seeing a small chance of a shower, 20% chance here so far early on this morning. So, yeah, otherwise, I think we're going to be okay here. Should be dry for the weekend is what they're forecasting as well. 88 tomorrow, 91 on Sunday, 90 Monday, 89 on Tuesday. Oof, da taco, that's going to be a warm one, huh? So, yeah, that's coming your way. Mm-hmm. Coming our way. We're in it together, darn it. 64 right now. You're on Chasm Radio. We'll get to your inside dairy, Susan Littlefield. You're on Chasm Radio. Good morning.
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15: 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It is Dairy Market Friday as we get the details of the current market movement from Sean Hackett. 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
16: Well, I think we've started to see some excitement again in the powder market for Class 4, kind of what we saw from earlier in the year. And we're starting to see the Class 3 market starting to show signs that it's bottoming and turning back up. So it looks to me like we might be finally past this, you know, spring flush that we typically seasonally have, you know, excess milk. We might be moving towards, you know, the more seasonal, tighter time frame as we get into the fall and the end of the year. So I'm pretty optimistic that we might have turned the corner on prices and we might be seeing better pricing going into the fall. Well, the good news is that given that energy prices have fallen so dramatically from where they were, and we're seeing the diesel price, the gasoline price, all energy is coming down. At over time, all of that money that had been going for the higher energy price, people now have to spend on something different. And we know that if there's extra dollars to spend on something different, dairy's always been a good beneficiary of those extra dollars. So I think on the margin, we should see some better consumer demand as we move into the latter part of the summer and the fall because of the lower energy price, assuming that it stays here, which so far it has.
15: When we come back, we're going to continue this conversation with Sean Hackett at Hackett Financial Advisors as we look at what's moving in the butter. And is it too soon to see the peaks that we're seeing? We'll also talk about other influences he's seeing this week in the market trade. This is Inside Dairy. I'm a farmer. I'm a wife and a mom, and I carry a lot. Some days the weight of it all feels heavier than that full feed truck sitting in the yard. I used to think I had to tough it out all alone, but I've actually learned asking for help doesn't make me weak. It actually makes me stronger. So if you're struggling, talk to someone, a friend, a counselor, absolutely anybody. You don't have to go through it alone. This message is being brought to you by all of us at the Farm and Ranch Media because your mental health matters too.
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15: Welcome back now to Inside Dairy. On this Dairy Market Friday, it's Sean Hackett with Hackett Financial Advisors as he dives into what we're seeing in the butter prices.
16: I think it's a little early. I don't think I would be too much on board with thinking that that we're topping out here. I think all the components of milk, whether it's butter, cheese, non-fat, and dry whey, I think all of them are set up for some better pricing, albeit maybe at different times as we move into the fall and the winter.
15: For you, what are you keeping an eye on as we continue into the summer months, product-wise, international demand? What's catching your eye?
16: Yeah, I mean, what we're really, really seeing, strongly paying attention to is the powder demand globally. That's been the key to driving the market higher like it did earlier in the year. It looks like it's starting up again. Watch GDT cash auctions every 2 weeks out of New Zealand. It tends to tell you the barometer of what global demand is for physical products, especially the powder market. And remember, the peak period for demand for China and Asia in general is typically from now into January. So it's a very important time to calibrate the long-term picture. We're optimistic that the powder demand story that began early in the year that briefly ebbed is going to come back strong again, and we're pretty optimistic that's going to drive the entire dairy complex here.
15: And that's our conversation coming from Sean Hackett. Sean is with Hackett Financial Advisors as he gives us a breakdown as to what he's been seeing this week in the dairy complex. And, of course, he said global demand will see a pickup, especially with the World Soccer happening here in the States. This is Inside Dairy.
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0: 65 degrees, 3620. 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
21: Good morning, I'm Jared White with Agribusiness News on Brownfield. 100 years ago, the founders of Pioneer revolutionized farming with the commercialization of hybrid seed corn. See how it all started at pioneer.com/100. The USDA is expanding disaster assistance coverage to help producers recover from losses. Undersecretary Richard Fordyce says improvements have been made across the board, including the removal of the pay limit for several programs.
22: You probably were not going to be indemnified near to the value of your loss.
21: He tells Brownfield there were several changes made to the livestock indemnity program to provide better coverage.
22: We used to have a national value. With the new provisions, there is an opportunity to use a regional price.
21: Fordyce says for the first time ever, unborn livestock can also be covered under LIP with coverage retroactive to January 1st, 2024. The director of the University of Missouri's Food and Agricultural Policy Institute says tight margins have U.S. farmers exploring all avenues of affordability. Seth Meyer says this year's spiking fertilizer costs are reminiscent of 2022 when record input prices were caused by the war in Ukraine. However,
23: we're not in 2022 in terms of crop prices either. Affordability is much lower for high fertilization crops like wheat, like rice, like corn.
21: He says higher commodity prices provided producers a cushion from feeling the full effects of the price hikes.
23: Since 2023, we saw those margins narrow very quickly. Those margins continue to be pretty narrow. This isn't just a United States issue. I think if you look around the world, you'd get the same impression from farmers in Brazil.
21: Meyer says continued uncertainty in the global fertilizer market, coupled with more than adequate global grain stocks, likely means producers are stuck in a tight margin cycle for the foreseeable future. The U.S. Justice Department and 17 states have reached a settlement to resolve price-fixing allegations within the egg industry. Cal-Maine Foods, Versova, and Hickman's Egg Ranch were accused of raising prices for consumers between June of 2022 and March of 2025 during a nationwide outbreak of highly pathogenic avian influenza. Under the settlement, the companies will be responsible for donating more than $3.3 million and 53 million eggs to food banks and several nonprofits across the country. The companies will also have to adopt antitrust compliance programs and banning all communications between competitors to determine pricing. An extension agronomist says crop development is ramping up. Megan Anderson is with Iowa State University.
24: We're just starting to get into tasseling.
21: She tells Brownfield some growers are starting to apply fungicide.
24: Trying to decide if disease pressure and the weather forecast warrant those applications.
21: Anderson says recent rains were beneficial to much of the corn and soybean crop across the Midwest. And the USDA's reporting generally bearish export business last week. Old crop corn, soybeans, soybean product, cotton, and rice were all below average, with beef and pork sales seeing week-to-week declines. For these stories and more, visit brownfieldagnews.com. I'm Jared White for Brownfield.
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0: 625. Good morning. Morning update from Brownfield here on Chasm Radio. Today we should be getting some supply and demand updates, reports coming out. These estimates are scheduled for 11 o'clock Central Time. More from Rod Bain at USDA.
3: Big data incorporated into USDA's July crop production reports and world agricultural supply and demand estimates include...
4: From that June acreage report, we will put those estimates directly into the WASDEs. That will establish the new planted and harvested acreage forecasts that we include in the July WASD, and we'll carry those into next month, and then they will be updated, both acreage and yield, based on NAS information that will come as harvest time approaches.
3: World Agricultural Outlook Board Chair Mark Jekinowski says both the June acreage and quarterly stocks reports fell within industry expectations and did not deviate much from USDA's March planting intentions report. In addition, information from June's quarterly hogs and pigs report and the latest harvest estimates for winter wheat will be added into this month's WASDE, scheduled for release this Friday, noon Eastern Time. I'm Rod Bain reporting for the U.S. Department of Agriculture in Washington, D.C.
0: Alrighty, Rodney, thank you very much. A look at a few markets, grain futures here this morning. July corn, or actually September corn, 3.5 lower at 428. December corn, 3.25 down at 448.5. Once again, September 3.5 down at 428. March corn is 3 cents lower, 464.25. May corn 3.25 down at 473. Your soybean number, seeing August 2.5 down, 1175.25. September 3 cents down, 1167. November soybean futures are 3.5 lower, 1177.5. Soybean meal just a tickle lower here early on. Soybean oil, 22 to 27 cents higher. Very quiet start to the morning there. You look at wheat futures, 3 to 3.5 lower this morning in Chicago. Chicago wheat, September 6.16, December 6.30.5. Your March at 6.43. Herd red winter wheat, we are seeing July 2.5 lower, 639.5. Your September 3.25 lower, 651. December 3.25 down at 665. Minneapolis spring wheat. We look at September 1.5 lower, 637.5. December 1.5 lower at 658.75. Your September oats right now, a half down at 344.5. We'll look at some dairy numbers coming up next.
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0: Hey, look at milk futures. A nice trading day yesterday, closing higher today. A nice positive start. July milk is a penny higher at 1570, seeing the more of the movement in August, September, October into your fall futures here. We are seeing August milk 17 cents higher at 1705. September 14 cents higher, 1742. October 12 cents higher, 1771. November milk is 9 cents higher at 1792.
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0: Alrighty, let's see here. We have a Holding Ford Tractor Drive that's going on Saturday. The FFA alumni, Albany FFA alumni, holding their tractor drive on Sunday. We'll hear more about the Albany drive on Party Line. That'll be at 9:15 here this morning. Yeah, so a lot going on. Should be a fun weekend for both. 6:30, some news.
7: Minnesota News Network, I'm Tasha Radel. Canine brucellosis, a bacterial disease that can spread among dogs and in rare cases to people, is proving difficult to control because it can be transmitted from one generation of dogs to the next. Dr. Steve Cavisto is with the State Board of Animal Health.
8: So just through the process of reproduction, reproductive fluids, birthing, the puppies would get it from an infected mom.
7: There are several active brucellosis cases in Minnesota, and each one connects to imported dogs, many of which originated from the same geographic area in South Dakota. State Senator Rob Kupek of Moorhead toured the tornado damage Thursday around Floyd Lake in Becker County. After touring the damage, Kupek called Governor Walz and asked for the state to provide immediate assistance. And a biology instructor at Lake Superior College in Duluth faces 19 privacy-related charges after police say he secretly recorded people in campus bathrooms. This is MNN.
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0: 6:33, good morning. News in MNN right now. Jim Sulfur in your extension update. Jim, good morning.
13: Hi, this is Jim Sulfur with the University of Minnesota Extension. Been listening to the news over the last few months or so. There's been a lot of discussion about screwworm. I would guess farmers know mostly what I'll talk about, but just for the general audience, maybe I'll talk a little bit about that. And the screwworm is a species of blowfly, and what makes them really unique is most flies will consume dead tissue, but the screw fly actually consumes live tissue, and so that's why it's such a risk, because that really obviously can cause some challenges. And the female screwworm lays the eggs, and it's usually open wounds or some body openings, or around eyes, ears, if you get a scratch. Real commonplace would be an umbilical cord in young newborn animals. That's really one of the telltale signs. And I think the odor is a real telltale sign also, once they get infected. And you really, you know, they basically eat the live tissue. And talk a little bit about control. We really did eradicate it. There's something a little bit unique about screwworms, is they only mate one time in their life. And so you've maybe heard, if you've been listening on the news, about ramping up these factories that produce sterile male flies. So if we can swarm the environment, overwhelm the environment with sterile flies, the females will mate with sterile flies. They still mate, but then their larvae are infertile, or their eggs don't hatch. And so that's really been the strategy for elimination, and why we eliminated. It's pretty endemic down in Central and South America, but we've eliminated or kept it down there. And we've partnered with these other countries to help them produce these sterile flies. But for whatever the reason, it seems like it's moved up. And there's been a lot of different theories on why we now have it in the U.S., and I don't think any of them are real perfect. The other question we get, well, will we have it in Minnesota? The other advantage we have in Minnesota is they do not survive in cold weather. They just will not reproduce, and they will not live. So probably north of Missouri. Now, does that mean we're not going to have any cases? We sure could have cases, but they'd likely be animals that were brought in. Every couple of years or so, you'll hear about a case. That's maybe in Florida, and oftentimes it's a pet that was on vacation in Central America somewhere, and they brought it up, and it was infected. But we've been pretty easy to control these. The biggest concern really is that I hear in the scientific community, if it gets in the wild animal population in maybe Texas, Florida, those areas where it doesn't get cold to kill off. So I think that's a concern. But I think we're pretty safe here in Minnesota because we get cold weather. This is Jim Salford with the University of Minnesota Extension.
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14: 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As energy prices hopefully continue their tumble following the opening of the Strait of Hormuz, rural businesses should catch a break, and a recent report from Creighton University shows they need it. I'll have the details when we come back. 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It delivers fast access to nutrition at planting with a unique blend of macro and micronutrients. This improves uptake and vigor during emergence, leading to stronger stand establishment and increased uniformity. In field trials across the Midwest and the South, QuickShot provided an average 7 bushel per acre advantage in corn and a 30 pound per acre increase in cotton compared to the grower's standard fluency agent. 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The rural economy across the middle of the country is still growing, but it's an uneven kind of growth. Creighton University's Mid-America Business Conditions Index landed at 56 for the month of June. That's up from 54.4 in May. Now, any reading above 50 points to expansion, and June marks the fifth straight month above that line across a 9-state footprint running from Minnesota down to Arkansas. Ernie Goss, who directs Creighton's Economic Forecasting Group, says the region's manufacturing sector keeps improving, but it's slow. The region has lost manufacturing jobs in 13 of the past 15 months. Food processing plants took a real hit, losing roughly 8,000 jobs over the past year, and that's about 3.4% of that workforce. Nebraska absorbed nearly half.

0: Soft, with export orders sitting below growth neutral for 10 straight months as other countries answer U.S. tariffs with their own. Now is the encouraging part, and it lines up with those falling energy prices. Business confidence, which is how supply managers feel about the next 6 months, jumped to 50 in June, up sharply from 42.3 in May. Goss expects cheaper energy and smoother supply chains to lift that optimism even higher in the months ahead. I'll have more when we come back.
1: Ah, Minnesota summer. The sun, when it's not too hot. The wildlife. Ouch. And the unexpected. But at Mall of America, the perfect summer escape happens at the great indoors. 128 air-conditioned acres that make any day feel like a sunny vacation. Unleash the fam at Nickelodeon Universe. We're talking 5 football fields worth of rides and attractions. It's a whatever-the-weather summer at the great indoors. 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
0: Across the midsection of the United States, the rural economy notched a fifth straight month of growth in June, but it's still shedding factory and food processing jobs, and inflation is holding firm. The bright spot ahead could be falling energy prices, and Creighton University professor Ernie Goss says those could turn the mood around. 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I'm Mike Pearson. Thanks for listening.
2: 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By the way, we'll check in Mark Klopaki and the Dairy Star in a few minutes. It is 6:41. 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
2: Alrighty. 66 degrees right now is our temperature. We should see a daytime high. Topping out right around 84. Could see some just a sporadic light shower here this morning. We'll see if we do see any of that as well, but just a small chance, a 20% chance here early on. Yeah, not gonna ruin your day by any stretch there. 84 today, 64 tonight. They're saying maybe a scattered shower now early, a 30% chance. So those just kind of recently entering the forecast. Don't remember those chances there yesterday. Now, your weekend, Saturday, 88 degrees. I better have my calf pens clean by about 5 a.m. And that's not going to happen because it's going to be hot, 88 tomorrow, huh? Saturday, 88. Saturday night, 67. Church day, Sunday. I won't wear sandals, but maybe shorts. I don't know if I can get away with that. Maybe not. No, Joe, wear your long pants and your button shirt. 91 on Sunday, church day Sunday. Sunday night, 68 degrees. Monday, near 90. Monday night, 68. 89 Tuesday, 87 on Wednesday, 87 on Thursday. See, it might be a warm day there Tuesday. Going to make my way down to Marshall for Minnesota State Cattlemen have their summer tour, so hoping to catch the morning portion of that tour on Tuesday. You'll hear all about it right here on Chasm Radio. 66 degrees, that is a look at egg weather. 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
10: 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The USDA reported a couple of flash sales.
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3: 66 degrees, already up 2 degrees from 6 o'clock here this morning. We'll get more in your local temps right around the corner here on Chasm Radio, some morning markets. Right now it is 6:45. We make our way over to the Dairy Star here this morning, and Mark Klopaki joining us on Chasm Radio. Mark, how are you doing this morning?
4: I'm good. Good morning, Joe.
3: Well, that's good to hear. You ready for some hot weather coming up?
4: I'm not sure, but it sounds like it's coming, doesn't it?
3: It sure does. It sure does. So what you been up to here this week? Here, what have you seen on the countryside? Any hay down or anything by you? Or?
4: You know, I know there's a lot of guys looking for that window, and I think you'll see quite a bit down today and into next week with it being sunny and things like that. It's just been kind of crazy on how sporadic the rain is, you know, even with the weather people that we call. You know, some people say we have way too much moisture, and some say we're really dry, and it's just across the board when you think of that, you know. But even down toward like Eden Valley, you know, I talked to some folks down there, and they've been getting a little more rain than we have up here. But it's always pretty inconsistent.
3: Yeah, it really is. You guys have another edition of the paper coming out. What you got going on in the new Dairy Star?
4: Well, Joe, we have an interesting story near Villard where Malika Dairy recently talked about their partnership with Biogasco. The duo makes natural gas after installing an anaerobic digester. It was completed last November on the Malika's milk about 2,300 cows over by Villard. We also have a story, you know, we were talking about the rain and the storms. We have a story near South Dakota where a dairy faced winds up to about 150 miles an hour on their dairy, and the damage was excessive. Many buildings were damaged or destroyed, and debris was spread all over. Fortunately for the farmers, no one was injured, no people were injured or animals. And then, Joe, 20 years ago, Adam and Chelsea Goldberg, they dairy near Deer Creek, they graduated from the University of Minnesota, and they started out on an old barn that their parents used to own, and they did a compost barn. And we had a chance to catch up to them 2 decades later. They're still farming, and they talk about some of the challenges getting started and how they made it through years when the milk prices were not very good at all. And they're completing right now, you know, a new freestall barn that's going to be for about 400 cows. And then, Joe, we have a really unique story, a look back 50 years ago, and we caught up with a farmer near Freeport and Hillman and a climatologist and talked about the 1976 drought. I remember it as a kid, you know, some of the history information we dug up, 67,000 tons of hay were brought into just Stearns and Todd County alone. Personally, I remember, you know, we had to unload a load of hay, and my siblings and I were up in the barn, and the bales weren't with twine. They had, like, the wire strings and stuff like that, fence wire. So that was pretty unique. But that was 50 years ago, and the Scott County Fair is coming up, Joe. And really, one thing that's really unique about this fair is that they have a miracle birth center, and the dairy farmer, the Glazinskis, are the organizers. They have dairy, hogs, chickens, and they try to get sheep and goats. Much of the dairy cows come from the Glazinski farm. They milk about 150, and they tried to breed to have them calving during this time of the year. They say they just really enjoy connecting with consumers and sharing experiences with them. Joe, we highlight three more Princess K of the Milky Way finalists in this issue. Elizabeth Kudron of Milroy, Morgan Morrow of Princeton, and Daisy Zimmerman over here by Sox Center. And then in our side of the fence, we caught up with processors, and they talked about how full their plants are with milk, how they're kind of helping, trying to help their patrons during the slow milk price time, and some of the products that have been recent additions to their portfolio. So some of the things in the paper coming out this weekend, Joe.
3: Boy, another busy edition. You know, you mentioned the 76 drought. You really don't hear about that a lot. I think 88 gets all the credit there for the drought that's of conversation, you know.
4: Yeah, and I think you're right. I you know, the one thing that I remember about the 76 drought, and obviously for me to be a kid at that point, that kind of ages me a little bit, but I remember, like I said, I remember we bought a lot of hay, and I think a lot of farmers after that kept a certain amount of hay or feed and carried over into the next year. So they always had a third of their feed for the next year or half of their feed because, you know, the 76 drought, when we had that, that hay wasn't worth much. But then you bring up a good point. 88, I remember we got a good first crop, and then the second crop was you could see right through it, right? There just wasn't much there, and it was dry for such a long time. And it's amazing, you know, when you talk to different farmers about either of these droughts that were through it, and they remember it like it was yesterday, Joe.
3: I know, talking to my dad, this had to be before 76. I don't know what year, too. I remember he said it was so dry where my grandpa, they actually put their cows on the train and took them up north by Bemidji because they knew somebody who knew somebody, and that's where the cows were for the entire summer because it was so dry here. I don't remember. I'll have to ask what year that was. So.
4: Yeah, and Joe, that's really unique that you bring that up because, you know, one of the farmers we talked to said they had to go up to Boston to get some of their hay. They must have got a little more rain up in that area. But I remember stories from my dad saying the same thing where they had different people brought their cows up north because they had a little more rain. And I'm not sure. I don't know how they do the logistics. Do they set up a pasture just somewhere and fill up a stock tank full of water and that's where they stayed for the summer? It'd be great to be able to look back and see some of that stuff. But it just shows, you know, but if there was no hay, what else are you going to do? You know, you
3: got to
4: get the cows fed.
3: Mm-hmm. I remember my dad saying, too, he said the cows and then the horses went with, so that kind of gives you an idea what year it was. But there used to be like a depot over there by Job's, just west of the radio station here. And he remembers when the horses and the cows came off the boxes on the train, they just turned, took a left, and went straight home. They remember their exact way home. They didn't even have to, like, wrestle them or hassle them. He said it was really neat how they remembered exactly where to go. So,
4: oh, that's crazy. That's a really interesting story. You know, one of the farmers we talked to within the story, he said they'd chop up, you know, because corn wasn't very high, he said they'd chop up. They had one chopper chopping hay and one chopper chopping corn, and they'd just put in every other box in the silo, and that's what filled the silo that year. Can you imagine that? You know, just the corn was that short. Not much of a cob, obviously, but again, you know, it just shows shows what farmers can get through if they, you know, when they have to, right?
3: Mm-hmm. Yeah, that resilience, and you know, it's good to reflect a little bit because it makes you put things in perspective on what it took to get through those years. It really does.
4: Yeah, yep. I know after 76, my dad never ever complained about rain again.
3: Yeah.
4: You're fortunate enough to have it after that, and on the wet years, you still got a crop, right? And I know you flooded out some areas, and that's happened to us in the last several years around here, but there was still something to go get. And I've had different farmers say the hardest thing is you put all those all that time and effort into seeding and prepping the field, and then to have nothing grow, that's really heartbreaking.
3: Mm-hmm. Yeah, that's sometimes I hear from farmers the highlight. They say, you know, why do you do what you do? They say there's just something about the smell of the soil and putting something there, watching it grow and harvesting it, and that whole process every year, so...
4: Yeah, and it's great when so many of them can look back and, you know, that year the corn was 16 feet tall, you know. I couldn't look back and, you know, 5 years ago, and they were like, yeah, 79 was really good and 92. I'm like, so it's kind of fun, kind of like a Rain Man remembrance, right?
3: It really is. It'd be neat to see, too, how many folks, you know, I know my grandpa and my dad, too, they also kept track on the inside flap of one of the cedars they had. I wonder if people keep their crop records in there anymore. So that was kind of neat.
4: Yeah, they always read, you know, I know exactly what you're talking about. Last year I came across a farmer. He's done it for about a dozen years. He had put when he started planting and things like that. Just pretty cool. I did come across somebody that they've done a journal every year since they've been farming, and I think that's pretty amazing too.
3: That's really neat, yeah. But you did age yourself with those hay bales with the wire on there. I don't remember those at all, Mark.
4: I tell you what, as a youngster, and you're sitting up in the hay barn, and you get these bales coming up the conveyor, and they're all wired twine. My hands were never the same after that. Let's put it that way. So.
3: That's what they call a core memory, Mark. Right?
4: Yeah, that's right. That's right.
3: Well, Mark, sure appreciate your time. Fun to visit about some of the top stories you got going on in the Dairy Star. Another great edition. And great, too, you mentioned that one family you followed up after, 20 years on doing a story to see what they're doing now. That's really cool.
4: You know, the interesting thing is they were so open about talking about it. They flat out said, you know, 1 year we lost probably close to $100,000. And then they figured out they should diversify. So they went into doing some custom harvesting for somebody, and they raised some heifers for somebody else. So their income kind of diversified from just from the dairy cows, and it really helped them through some really tough times. And a couple that had the wherewithal and just a lot of toughness to grind through some of the years where, you know, like a lot of people remember 2009 was not, you know, was a tough year to get through milking, because 2008 was great and 2009 was not so much. But they just figured out how to get through it.
3: Mm-hmm. Mark, thanks again. Sure appreciate your time. We'll visit here in a couple of weeks, and you have yourself a good weekend, okay?
4: All right. Thank you, Joe.
3: All right. Mark Klopaki and the Dairy Star. He joins us every 2 weeks at this time and giving us a little preview of another outstanding Dairy Star coming your way. Mark Klopaki and the Dairy Star here on Chasm Radio. 4 minutes in front of 7 o'clock already.
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3: Well, looks like baseball time tonight here on Chasm Radio should be a good one. 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
3: Alrighty, a look at local and statewide Thames. Right now, 66 here in Albany. Let's take a peek at the state here and the Twin Cities metro area. What are we seeing there for temperatures here this morning? Twin Cities at 68. We do have Bemidji at 58. Roseau at 57. We have Crookston at 64. My sister in Detroit Lakes, yeah, busy at work already. I think they're having fly swatter battles, jousting with fly swatters. Yeah, saw the video the other day. They should really work more than all the fun they're having over there at the feed store. 66 over there in DL. Thank you, sis. Have a good day. Susie, the neighbor, she says, oh, yeah, I got smacked in the back of the head with one of them fly swatters. She said, oh, yeah, that wasn't very funny. No. Susie, you sound different this morning. She went into the feed store. The sister thought she'd play a joke and say, happy slappy day, happy slappy day. Got her with the fly swatter. Oh, Suze didn't like that. Oh, no. She said, I'll play slappy day with her. I'll get her back. It was just a joke, Suze. She says, I know, but I'll get her back. She said, just wait for Mousy Trap Day. Okay, Suze, 66 degrees. Those two girls up there, I don't know. International Falls at 49, Grand Rapids at 59. We have Duluth right now at 58, Grand Marais at the airport 52. More closer to home, Fergus Falls at 68. We have Alexandria 68, Glenwood at 65. 63 in Wilmer, St. Cloud at 61. Sauk Center 62, Brainerd at 60. And Painesville at 61. Buffalo 59, Hutchinson at 60. Mora 59, McGregor 59, Montevideo 64. Redwood Falls 63, New Ulm at 63, Rochester at 64 degrees. There you go. Look at a few local and statewide temps. Some morning markets here as well before 7. As we look at Wall Street from yesterday, we did see stocks closing just slightly higher.
6: It comes as eyes remain focused on the latest developments between the U.S. and Iran, who have been trading attacks following President Trump's comments that the ceasefire is over. Elsewhere, semiconductor stocks have seen a jump as the VanEck Semiconductor ETF and SanDisk both climbed. At the closing bell, the Dow Jones added 139 points, the S&P gained 60, and the NASDAQ rose 336 points. With your market recap, I'm Lizzie Radabali.
3: Alrighty, a look at livestock yesterday. We did see August live cattle $2.37 lower, $2.3525. October live cattle $1.95 down at $2.3160. December live cattle $2.10 lower at $2.3155. In the feeders, August feeder cattle $5.90 lower, $3.5615. Your September feeder cattle $5.65 lower at $3.53. October feeder cattle $5.30 lower yesterday at $3.49.32. July lean hogs 17.5 down, $94.32. August lean hogs $1.50 lower at $98.15 yesterday. Here you go, look at a few early morning markets and local temps, all brought to you by Lake Henry Implement this morning.
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3: 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Right now, 66 degrees. Good morning.
8: NBC News Radio, I'm Michael Kastner. Haitian and Syrians in the U.S. under the Temporary Protected Status Program lose their right to legally work today. More from Mark Mayfield.
9: It comes after the Supreme Court ruled that the Department of Homeland Security's decision to terminate their status could not be reviewed by the courts. The TPS program allows people to stay and work legally in the U.S. for up to 18 months if their home countries are deemed too dangerous for the migrant to return. Today's cutoff affects some 350,000 Haitians and 6,000 Syrians. The migrants now remain in limbo as the future of the program is up in the air.
8: The last remaining members of the independent commission that helps state election officials are being let go at the direction of the Trump administration. Multiple outlets reported Thursday that the last three members of the Bipartisan Election Assistance Commission had been notified of the move via email. The former supreme leader of Iran has been buried in his hometown. Ayatollah Ali Khamenei was killed in February by U.S. and Israeli airstrikes, but his funeral was postponed because of the war in Iran. His burial comes after President Trump said during this week's NATO summit in Turkey that the U.S. ceasefire with Iran was over. The number of Legionnaires' cases in an outbreak on Manhattan's Upper East Side is now up to 46, with 22 hospitalizations. In New York, Scott Pringle.
10: Mayor Zoran Mamdani says 19 buildings have tested positive for the Legionella bacteria in cooling towers.
11: We're going to be taking the step of releasing the addresses of wherever has been impacted, because we know that that transparency is also a critical part of how New Yorkers can continue to go about their day.
10: The 19 buildings have been ordered to disinfect their cooling towers, but Council Speaker Julie Menon, she's calling for all cooling towers in the impacted area to be disinfected.
8: Michael Kastner, NBC News Radio.
12: Minnesota News Network, I'm Tasha Radel. 4 years after the Supreme Court struck down Roe v. Wade, a Minnesota congresswoman is introducing legislation to ensure OBGYNs across the country can access life-saving medical training. MNN's John Anderson has more.
3: Congresswoman Kelly Morrison, who herself has been an OBGYN for more than 20 years, announced Thursday the Safe Training for OBGYNs Act. The bill would make sure that all OBGYN residents would be able to learn life-saving skills needed to manage miscarriages, ectopic pregnancies, and abortions. Morrison says the bill is needed because 1 in 3 women in the U.S. now live under an abortion ban, and these bans are worsening doctor shortages, maternal mortality, and infant mortality across the country. Morrison's bill would provide funding to keep these programs operating.
12: The Minnesota Department of Employment and Economic Development announced more than $1.4 million in child care economic development grants. The money will be awarded to 11 programs and organizations around the state. More than 80% of the money will be awarded to programs in greater Minnesota. 71 cats are getting the medical attention they need and recovering at the Animal Humane Society. The cats were rescued this week from horrific conditions inside a Sibley County home. The cats are suffering from a number of injuries and from a lack of food and water. Dr. Sarah Lewis, Vice President of Veterinary Medicine, says if you suspect animals are in trouble.
13: If you are really worried about the safety of an animal or a group of animals, you know, if you can, ideally, chat with your neighbors, see if there are similar concerns, but give your local law enforcement a call, okay. See if they can do a welfare check.
12: The Animal Humane Society only has 2 investigators statewide. This is MNN.
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18: France is a step closer to a third straight World Cup final appearance. The two-time champ shut out Morocco 2-0 in the quarterfinals. Next up for the French, a semifinal match Tuesday against the winner of today's Spain-Belgium game. Two more quarterfinals tomorrow with Norway facing England and Argentina taking on Switzerland. The big NBA trade sending Kawhi Leonard from the Clippers to Toronto is on hold. This while the NBA completes an investigation into whether the Clippers violated salary cap rules. Baseball showdown series in the AL East wrapped up with the Yankees earning a four-game split, finally finding offense. They beat the Rays 12-4. Cody Bellinger with a pair of hits and an RBI.
19: Felt great, man. You know, just Schumann getting us going. McMahon was such a huge at-bat. And just got the energy going in the dugout. And bullpen did a tremendous job. And that's just a great game.
18: The Yanks head to the final weekend before the All-Star break, four games back of the Rays. And the Phillies' Bryce Harper is the latest star to join the field for Monday's All-Star Game Home Run Derby. I'm Matt McCoy.
20: This is M&N Sports. I'm Mike Grimm. The Twins saw their four-game winning streak come to an end with a 5-2 loss to Cleveland yesterday at Target Field. Guardian starter Gavin Williams carried a no-hitter through five innings and was tough on the Twins. Minnesota manager Derek Shelton says Williams had great stuff.
21: Well, two things. Number one, the movement of it, which is elite. And number two, today, I mean, the execution of it. I mean, I think, like you pointed out, I mean, we're no-hit through five, and we really didn't have anything on the barrel. I mean, Royce hit the homer, but other than that, he just kept us off the barrel the entire day.
20: Royce Lewis had a solo shot in the seventh. Minnesota will open a three-game weekend series tonight at home against the Angels. The AAA Saints got blasted in Iowa yesterday by the Iowa Cubs 21-7. The Timberwolves Summer League team dominated the fourth quarter and beat New Orleans in Vegas yesterday 105-92. Nathan Bubis is coaching the Wolves in the Summer League and says the entire coaching staff was good in this one.
22: We're lucky because we've got such a deep bench of staff here with the Timberwolves. Like, James White was awesome, Kelly McCarty, Scott Tom, that whole group, Mahmoud, who does our G League. Like, those guys are always in my ear, and then credit to the rest of the guys. And it's just fun because everybody felt like, you know, was giving me suggestions, and I may not have responded, but they were awesome. And so credit to everybody. It was a team effort. All the guys on the bench and everybody contributed to this win.
20: The Wolves got 24 points from Zion Poland. Center Joan Berenger added 18 points and 11 rebounds, while reserve forward Nate Santos had 20. Minnesota plays Denver tomorrow in Vegas. Lynx head coach Cheryl Reeve will coach in the WNBA All-Star Game in Chicago later this month. Her Minnesota team will host New York tomorrow. And Gopher football defensive end Jackson Howard of Crystal says he and his teammates have been working hard this offseason.
23: Summer's been good, man. It's been hot. It's been full of a lot of good work. And, I mean, aside from academics, man, we've been in that building just building trust. And I mean, it's going to be a good season for us.
20: This is M&N Sports.
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3: 66 degrees. A look at weather right now and Weatherology.
26: Chasm weather.
27: For today, some patchy fog to start. Otherwise, we'll see a mixture of clouds and sun. Can't rule out a slight chance for a hit or miss type shower or storm with highs up to 84. For tonight, chance for scattered showers and storms in the evening with a low of 64 degrees. Then full-on sunshine for your Saturday, upper 80s for highs. Sunday, that stretch of sunny weather looks to continue, reaching up into the lower 90s. From the Weatherology Weather Center, I'm meteorologist Michael Caro on AM 1150 KASN.
3: All right, Mike, thank you very much. A look at your record high. Record high for this day, 106 back in 1936. Yeah, 106 in 1936. Record low for this day, 49 degrees. That was set in 1936. 96. There you go. No precip here in the last 24. 83 yesterday's daytime high. 64 our low. Right now we're at 66 degrees. So look at weather here on Chasm Radio. We'll get your mid-morning update and Brownfield coming up.
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1: Good morning, I'm Jared White with Ag News Headlines on Brownfield. Undersecretary Richard Fordyce says the USDA is expanding disaster assistance coverage to help producers recover from losses.
2: We used to have a national value. With the new provisions, there is an opportunity to use a regional price.
1: The University of Missouri's Seth Myers says tight margins have U.S. farmers exploring all avenues of affordability.
4: We're not in 2022 in terms of crop prices either. Affordability is much lower for high fertilization crops like wheat, like corn.
1: The U.S. Justice Department in 17 states have reached a settlement to resolve price-fixing allegations within the ag industry. Megan Anderson at Iowa State University says crop development is ramping up.
5: We're just starting to get into tasseling solidly at full flower and a lot of soybean fields.
1: And the USDA is reporting generally bearish export business last week. I'm Jared White for Brownfield.
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3: Yeah, we'll have some amateur baseball coming up tonight. More details on that. Also, Randy coming in on Sports Scoreboard in about, 57 minutes here on Chasm Radio. Right now it is your morning funeral announcements. They're brought to you by the Cold Spring Floral and Gifts, Shelley Funeral Homes of Little Falls, Piers, Swanville, and Onania, the Patton Shod Funeral and Cremation Service, Sox Center, Melrose, 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Painesville. A funeral service for Agatha Aggie Freeler, age 94, of Melrose and formerly of Gray Eagle, will be today at 11 at St. Joseph's Church in Gray Eagle. A visitation will be held from 10 till 10:45 this morning at the church for Agatha Aggie Freeler, age 94. Mass of Christian burial for Mary Julia Zek, age 98, of Sauk Rapids. Service will be today at 11 at the St. Augustine's Catholic Church in St. Cloud. A visitation will be this morning, 1 hour before the services, for Mary Julia Zek, age 98. Memorial service for Alice Mae Kesselring, age 98, of Painesville. Memorial service will be held Friday today at 11 at the Johnson Funeral Home in Painesville. A visitation will be from 9 till 11 Friday morning, this morning at the funeral home, once again for Alice Mae Kesselring, age 98. A funeral service for Charles Chuck Lynn Wheeler. Memorial service to be held at 2 o'clock on Sunday. A visitation will be 1 till 2 before the memorial service. That's all at the William Stingman Family Funeral Home in St. Cloud. A celebration of Chuck's life will follow the service at Mavericks Restaurant in Waite Park at 3 p.m. for Charles Chuck Lynn Wheeler. Memorial Mass for Conrad Connie Gao, age 95, of Little Falls. That'll be Monday morning at 11 at the Holy Family Church in Belle Prairie. A visitation will be from 9 till 11 at the Holy Family Church in Belle Prairie. A Mass at 11, visitation 9 till 11. A burial will be held at the Minnesota State Veterans Cemetery, north of Little Falls, for Conrad Connie Gao, age 95. A funeral service for Inez Carnes, age 92, of Little Falls. That'll be Monday at 11:30 at St. Otto's Care Center in Little Falls. A visitation will be 10:30 till 11:30 on Monday at the St. Otto's Care Center in Little Falls for Inez Carnes, age 92, of Little Falls. And those are your funeral announcements for this morning. You're on Chasm Radio. Right now, 7:22. We do have a temperature of 66 degrees, some clouds. The rain is on the radar screen. Not seeing that right now. Looks like that's off the radar, as we did see a few light showers to our extreme west. But we'll keep an eye. Just a small, small chance of a passing shower here this morning. 7:22 here on a Friday morning.
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3: 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You'll see the signs. Mitchell Prisbilla. 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This just sounds right for today.

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0: Might be a little too early for one. So let's do this. Not too early for chocolate milk and donuts, okay? Chocolate milk and donuts every weekday morning between 6 and 8. You can be our next winner. 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That's Albany, Minnesota, 56307. 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That's what that there means. Or go to mychasm.com and fill out our online form. This morning, I drew the card of Wanda Barrett over there in Richmond. Wanda, good morning. I drew your card. You're a half gallon and a half dozen richer. You can double up your prize here this morning. Yeah, Wanda Barrett, Richmond. Give me a call, 845-218-4, 845-218-4. 8-4. Right now it is 7:30. Some news. Your news update brought to you by Gilk Services.
1: Minnesota News Network. I'm Tasha Radal. The Minnesota Department of Employment and Economic Development announced more than $1.4 million in child care economic development grants. The money will be awarded to 11 programs and organizations around the state. More than 80% of the funding will be awarded to programs in Greater Minnesota. 71 cats are getting the medical attention they need and recovering at the Animal Humane Society. The cats were rescued this week from horrific conditions inside a Sibley County home. Dr. Sarah Lewis, Vice President of Veterinary Medicine, says if you suspect animals are in trouble.
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1: 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And Hockey Day Minnesota is coming to Brainerd International Raceway in 2027. 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
0: Now, appreciate the telephone calls this morning. I know we're talking about the drought stuff with Mark Klopaki earlier this morning. Now, not fun to go through that, but to hear the stories and makes you really appreciate what those farmers did back then to keep things on the tracks. Appreciate the story time here this morning. I know I got a few text messages I haven't read yet either, so sure appreciate that all coming in here this morning. 67 degrees weather time. 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
18: For today, some patchy fog to start. Otherwise, we'll see a mixture of clouds and sun. Can't rule out a slight chance for a hit-or-miss type shower or storm with highs up to 84. For tonight, chance for scattered showers and storms in the evening with a low of 64 degrees. Then full-on sunshine for your Saturday, upper 80s for highs. Sunday, that stretch of sunny weather looks to continue, reaching up into the lower 90s. From the Weatherology Weather Center, I'm meteorologist Michael Caro on AM 1150 KASN.
0: Alrighty, Mike, thank you very much. We do have 67 degrees right now here in central Minnesota. That is our current temp and morning high and morning low. 64 right now, a 6 and a 7, 6, 7. Yesterday's high, 83. Yesterday's low, 61. We did add 22 more growing degree days. We're at 1,025 growing degree days. Now, looking back at last year, Joe, where were we when it came to growing degree days, huh? What's in your paper? Here we go. There's my paper. What did we have last year on this day? Let's see here. Oh, Gilby. Today is the 10th. We had 84 high, 66 for low. We had 10-19 on our growing degree day. 10-19. So we are actually now ahead of schedule from where we were a year ago. How about that, dear? So, yeah, there you go. Look at your weather last year. Let's hear 80 or high. 66 was our low. There we go. I have to look at that twice. Okay, we're good to go there. Record high 106 back in 1936. Record low 49 back in 1996. There you go. Look at egg weather. 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
0: 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So at 10:06, we do have your AgriTalk program. Going to have their Friday free-for-all coming your way. Well, let's see what else do we have going on. Farm Fest right around the corner, August 4th, 5th, and 6th at Gilfillan Estate near Redwood Falls. We'll be there all 3 days. We'll make the drive back and forth each and every day. And also, we will have some free tickets to give away for Farm Fest. Not today, but coming up here in the next few weeks. So listen in for your chance to win there. On Tuesday next week,

0: to the Minnesota State Cattlemen's website. You can register and have some great food and all that good stuff there, too. That's next Tuesday. 2026, a Farm Progress Show going to be held in Boone, Iowa this year in early September. We are making plans to go and cover the Farm Progress Show for the first time. We'll have that coming your way. Oh, let's see. What else do we have going on for you? Stearns County Corn Growers got their 27th annual fundraiser golf tournament coming up. That's going to be held on Friday, August 21st at the Lynx, a National Golf Course, Sauk Center. Right now, you can register for your team or maybe like to sponsor a hole or something. Different levels. They have different opportunities for you. On that, Stearns County Corn Growers, you can reach out to Sonia for more information at 320-241-7023 for more details. Just a reminder as well, you have we're almost down to hours. We have just a handful of days, not even a handful of days, as next week is your deadline. Once again, next Wednesday is your deadline. So call, make an appointment today. Still got a few hundred farms that need to do so, and they say don't wait till the last minute. 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Just don't show up because you'll be waiting until there is an opening. 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Let's do it. Hay auction time. Let's see, your Legacy Hay auction. Scott Twardowski, Kevin Winter, their next one is coming up on Thursday, August 6th. Thursday, August 6th over there in Sauk Center at their office and auction site at 12:30. Alrighty, 67 degrees. That is a look at a few ag events. 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
0: at Menards. Good morning. Let's go on over to the Stearns County NFO. 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Most recent numbers over there include cull cows at 311, lean bulls at 371, your fat bulls at 351, Holstein steers graded at 390, colored steers graded at 402. Once again, cull cows at 311, lean bulls at 371, fat bulls at 351, Holstein steers graded at 390, colored steers graded at 402. That's all right there at Stearns County NFO. Yeah, call them up. Talk to Steve for more details at 320-837-5886. That's 320-837-5886 for more details and to see what's available on their upcoming loads.
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3: StoneX Commodities released an 80-page report recently providing insights in how they see markets performing in the third quarter. I'm Mark Oppold with your bottom line report to end the week. StoneX third quarter outlook showing corn and soybean prices remaining under pressure, especially later in the quarter, with ample supplies heading into harvest. Wheat can be firm a little higher, they say, amid tighter supplies here and in Europe. Bottom line analysts agree adding corn and soybean prices will not likely be at this level entering the fourth quarter. The summary also shows cattle and hog prices may be moving in opposite directions. even tighter cattle numbers here and worldwide, while pork production

0: should see a modest increase led by China's dominant output. Lower feed costs, though, will help both. This is the Bottom Line Report. 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StoneX says fertilizer prices and supply should improve, but very slowly in the third quarter, continuing, though, into the new year ahead of the 27 growing season. I'm Mark Oppold, wishing you a profitable day and a profitable week ahead.
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3: 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Finally, in the whole broiler fowl market, wilds of all sizes are steady overall. Flies are moderate. If you have any questions or comments concerning this report, please call Market News at 515-284-4460. Thank you and have a good day.
2: Your poultry market news from Des Moines, Iowa, from yesterday here on your mid-morning market update. How about some local corn and soybean numbers at 8 a.m. in St. Cloud as we take a look at cash corn and soybean bids at 8 a.m. here this morning. And let's see, what do we have going on for you? Let's click the right button there, Gilby. There we go, 8 a.m. We do have cash corn bid at 376. We do have your October at 387. Your soybean bids here this morning. Let's see here, cash July at 1097. Your second half September and October at 1101. 1101, that's all at 8 a.m. in St. Cloud. Some dairy numbers, butter and cheese here from yesterday. Let's see, butter yesterday was no change, $1.65. Your cheddar blocks, 6 cents higher, $1.56.5. Your cheddar barrels, 3 cents higher at $1.55. Class 3 milk here this morning after seeing some positivity yesterday. Yeah, it does continue here this morning, seeing July milk a penny higher at 15.70, August 9 cents higher, 16.97, September 14 cents higher, 17.42, and October 9 cents higher at 17.68. There you go. 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
3: Stringers, they bring from 3,000 to 4,100. Some little odd feeders and kill cows. I'll compare it to what I tell you for Friday. Thursday was good for 4th of July week last night. You know, the 7th of July, we should have about 300 head. We had 1,014 head total. Strong market baby calves and baby hen calves and black bull and heifer calves. 1,600 to 1,875 small and commons, 14 to 16. Them odd color calves bring from 900 to 1,400. Holstein calves from 1,150 to 1,350. Small and commons, 1,000 to 1,150. Feeders were lighter, but market be steady. We had a nice run of cows and fats. We had potload of crossbred fats bring right around 257, weighing 16-something. Straight beef calves, 255 to 264. Holstein fats from 230 to 240, 250. Silage feds and heifers, 210 to 230. Fat cows, we had 3 potloads of fat cows in the ring at one time. They weighed right at 1,700, bring 191 and a quarter. That's how we ended the sale yesterday. What a way to end the sale on July 7th, that's for sure. Them good fat beef cows bring from 170 to 191 and a quarter. Them younger heiferette kinds bring from 185 to 210. Holstein fat cows, 155 to 175. Them good cutter kind of cows bring from 140 to 160. And poor yielders, 115 to 140. 115 to 140, very few under 115, unless this or that was wrong. Kill bulls, 210 to 232 yesterday. We have a sale on Friday, and we have another sale in Long Prairie on Friday, and then we have the horse and tack, so we moved it back a week due to the 4th of July, Friday night, and the exotic sale Saturday. Thursday will be in Belgrade. Next Tuesday, right back to Long Prairie. Any questions, Brad? 203-206-0724.
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2: 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Beef steers weighing 1836 at 256. Fat beef heifers weighing 1390 at 258, and fat beef heifers weighing 1755 at 240. Your dairy beef cross steers weighing 1635 at 254. Dairy beef cross heifers weighing 1627 at 231. Your fat Holstein steers weighing 1628 at 244. Holstein steers weighing 1505 at 227. At some feeder cattle at Fergus, Holstein feeder steers weighing 816 at 284. At some black feeder steers weighing 505 at 516. And some red feeder heifers weighing 444 at 451. Next sale at Fergus is Tuesday, July 14th. For more details, reach out, call 218-998-0561. That's all at Fergus Falls Livestock Auction Market.
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2: 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High yielders, $1.59 to $1.72. 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
2: Already 8 o'clock right on the button. Good morning. Officially 8:01. Good morning. I'm Joe Gill. 68 degrees. Your news headlines are brought to you by Shady's Sunset Bay in St. Anna. Yes, going to be a nice warm weekend. Go on out and enjoy the patio life over there. Have a bucket of beer or a bucket of seltzers and a few folks. And boy, that sounds like a good day right there, huh? Yes, they have their Friday and Saturday night specials. Going to find the prime rib over there. Yes, you will. Their dinner menu is available, too. They got the big chicken buffet. That's on Sunday starting at 11 o'clock. So, yeah, it is your weekend to make a weekend, make a trip over there. Maybe two trips. Why not? Shady Sunset Bay in St. Anna here this morning. Also news brought to you by the Stearns County Household Hazardous Waste Facility over there in Waite Park. Now, they're open 6 days a week. They make it easy for you to get rid of your unwanted household waste. Well, maybe you have old paint cans or oil or cleaning supplies or containers, and they're just kind of stacking up in your garage or your basement or whatever it may be. Well, you can dispose of them for free. Stearns, or Sherburne, Benton, and Mille Lacs counties, they can do so for free. And maybe you're saying, well, geez, I got this, I got that. Can I drop that off too? Well, here's a great way to find out. Go to StearnsCountyMN.gov, download the Stearns County Waste Wizard mobile app, and then it'll tell you right there whether it can be just simply tossed away or it needs to be dropped off there at the facility in Waite Park. They bring you news here this morning on KASM Radio. Let's take a look at world and national news details.
14: NBC News Radio, I'm Michael Kastner. Mexico plans to pursue legal action against the U.S. following a fatal shooting in Texas involving ICE agents. 52-year-old Mexican national Lorenzo Araujo was shot by ICE agents this week during a traffic stop in Houston. Turns out Araujo was not the man they were looking for. On Thursday, the Department of Homeland Security said the ICE agents were looking for two people from Guatemala who were not in the van. Araujo had been living in the U.S. for the last 35 years. The agents, who were not wearing body cameras at the time, claimed they shot Araujo when he tried to use his van as a weapon. Mexican President Claudia Sheinbaum says the mistreatment of Mexican citizens in the U.S. can not be allowed. The last remaining members of the independent commission that helps state elections are being ousted by the Trump administration. Rory O'Neill reports.
15: The three remaining members of the bipartisan Election Assistance Commission are out. Politico says two members appointed by Barack Obama were fired, and a member put on the panel by President Trump was allowed to resign. The commission was created in 2002 to help states with elections by certifying voting systems and other tasks. Democratic Senator Mark Warner says the dismissals, just months before the midterms, should concern every American. I'm Rory O'Neill.
14: Graham Plattner will formally withdraw from the Maine Senate race on Monday. More from Mark Mayfield.
16: That's according to multiple reports. It comes after he suspended his campaign on Wednesday after being accused of sexual assault. Monday is the last day that Plattner can drop out to allow Democrats in Maine to select a new nominee. The Maine Democratic Party announced that they had voted to hold a nominating convention to choose a new nominee by July 27th. Several have announced their candidacy so far, including former Maine State Senator Troy Jackson, co-founder of Maine Beer Company Dan Kleben, and former director of Maine's CDC, Nirav Shaw.
14: Michael Kastner, NBC News Radio.
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18: Minnesota News Network, I'm Tasha Radel. Minnesota's decades-old ban on building new nuclear power plants is getting a fresh look. A new state-funded study will examine whether lifting the moratorium could help meet the state's growing energy needs. Minnesota Rural Energy Association Communications Director Joe Miller says nuclear energy would be a big help in achieving the state's goal of being carbon-free by 2040.
19: Some people will say, well, solar and wind with batteries, we can meet that demand. And the technology's just not there yet, so they're not a real generation source.
18: Sierra Club North Star Chapter Director Margaret Levin.
20: Nuclear power is incredibly costly, takes a very long time to bring online, and our best bet is to stay focused on truly clean energy, renewable energy.
18: The results of the study are expected in time for the start of the next legislative session in January. Canine brucellosis, a bacterial disease that can spread among dogs and in rare cases to people, is proving difficult to control because it can be transmitted from one generation of dogs to the next. Dr. Steve Cavisto is with the State Board of Animal Health.
21: So just through the process of reproduction, reproductive fluids, birthing, the puppies would get it from an infected mom. And then if they went on to have their own litters of pups down the road, they can continue to spread the bacteria to the next generation.
18: Cavisto says infected dogs may not show symptoms for years, making the disease difficult to detect without testing. There are several active brucellosis cases in Minnesota, and each one connects to imported dogs, many of which originated from the same geographic area in South Dakota. State Senator Rob Kupek of Moorhead toured the tornado damage Thursday around Floyd Lake in Becker County. After touring the damage, Kupek called Governor Walz and asked for the state to provide immediate assistance. This is MNN.
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2: 69 degrees, and they bring you a look at weather and weatherology.
25: Chasm Weather.
26: For today, some patchy fog to start. Otherwise, we'll see a mixture of clouds and sun. Can't rule out a slight chance for a hit-or-miss type shower or storm with highs up to 84. For tonight, chance for scattered showers and storms in the evening with a low of 64 degrees. Then full-on sunshine for your Saturday, upper 80s for highs. Sunday, that stretch of sunny weather looks to continue, reaching up into the lower 90s. From the Weatherology Weather Center, I'm meteorologist Michael Caro on AM 1150 KASN.
2: All right, Mike, 69. That is our high temperature here for this morning, 69. Morning low is 64. 64. Yesterday's high, 83. Yesterday's low, 61. Record high, 106 back in 1936. Record low, 49 back in 1996. Your sun rose at 5:39. Your sun will set at 9:07. There you go. Look at weather. It is brought to you this morning by Minnesota Ag Fab here on Chasm Radio. Gas prices on the way in. I saw gas this morning at $3.99 on the high side. So gas at $3.69 on the low side, unleaded 88. Saw that at $3.39, yeah, $3.39, unleaded 88 on the way in here this morning.
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2: Good morning. Hey, today it kicks off the Swanville Midsummer Carnival, 63rd annual. Yeah, Kirby's ready. Kirby loves the chicken barbecue. I'm sure Reggie would like the Midway. That opens at 6 tonight. That's right before his bedtime there, Kirby. Yeah, 6 o'clock Midway, a couple spins, a couple ups and downs. I bet you that'll be just great before bedtime. Oh, yeah. That's going on. Happy hour as well. Yeah, they got happy hour on Friday and Saturday. Yeah, 5 to 6. That makes a lot of sense. Boy, that's going to be good, huh? And, of course, they got the beer garden, exciting Midway, famous barbecue chicken, air-conditioned bingo. They got homemade pies, pull tabs. They have the burgers, the hot dogs, the pan-fried chicken. Oh, let's see here. They got malts. They got the beer garden. They got the whiskey garden. They got pizza and more. So food, yeah, you're not going to go hungry. So once again, yeah, they got the Midway open at 6 tonight. Midway opens at 3 on Saturday. And they also have Sunday, the big grand parade at 11:30. Midway and the chicken barbecue at 12 noon. And once again, bingo hall is air conditioned. Boy, going to be a great 3 days today, Saturday and Sunday. Enjoy the Midsummer Carnival 63rd annual over there in Swanville. Don't you dare miss it.
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33: Pitch by Matt. Swing and a miss out on strikes.
4: And Matt Geislinger has completed a complete game shutout, 19 strikeouts.
8: It's two strikes to count to Peyton Winter.
4: Winter sends this a long way to left field. Looking up and gone! Three-run homer for Peyton Winter put the Arosa Saints out in front 4-1 here in the sixth.
9: Didn't miss that one. Not a cheapie either, Randy, as that thing got out of here in a hurry. Big fly for Peyton Winter, and they're up 4-1. Here comes Tim Voigt.

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Randy Rothstein in on this Friday morning, the 10th day of July, 2026. Time to take a look what has gone on in sports. What's going to happen in sports here in central Minnesota and beyond. Sports for a Friday morning. Tonight, it's Game of the Week night as I make my way to El Rosa, home of the Saints. And the El Rosa Saints hosting the Munich Silver Streaks tonight at 8 o'clock here on KASM Radio. We'll have pregame coverage, about that 10 minutes to 8 pregame here on KASM. So, should be a good one. El Rosa currently 7-3, Munich 6-5. So, I look for a really, really good ball game tonight. Other sports for you this morning. Minnesota Twins yesterday. They blew a game. Blew a game against the Cleveland Guardians, 5-2. Game tied in the sixth when the Twins brought in reliever Kendry Rojas after Bailey Obar had a good return in his first five innings of work. And Rojas tagged with the loss, allowing three runs on two hits and three walks. Was not good. Minnesota was looking to win its fifth straight. Now will host the Los Angeles Angels tonight at Target Field. Twins find themselves right now at 46 and 48 in the division, the Central Division. They are two games back of the Chicago White Sox. Cleveland and Chicago actually in a literal tie for first place. Twins just two games back, which is not a bad spot to be in. Got the White Sox in a few ball games coming up here in the next week or so after the All-Star break. And be a good time for the Twins to show their true colors, I think. So they get the Angels and then the All-Star break, and they're back in action again next weekend. Other scores in the big leagues yesterday. Had the Atlanta Braves over Pittsburgh, 10-5. The Yankees beat the Rays, 12-4. So the Yankees found a win. The Red Sox, one of the hottest teams in baseball, over the White Sox, 2-1. Philadelphia, they beat the Reds, 1-0. The Brewers over the Cardinals, 8-4. The Angels, they defeated Texas yesterday, so the Angels coming in on a hot note, 7-6. Arizona Diamondbacks over the Padres, 3-1. Colorado Rockies defeated by the San Francisco Giants yesterday, score there of 8-2. Had the Mets over the Royals, 7-3 in Major League Baseball action yesterday. So, go Twins. Go Twins tonight against the Angels. Be nice to see them sweep that weekend series with the Angels and, yeah, head into the All-Star game above 500. Oh, we can only hope, right? Minnesota Lynx are looking for back-to-back victories. After picking up a recent win in Connecticut, the Lynx return home tomorrow. They'll host the New York Liberty at Target Center. Iowa Cubs, oof. They demolished St. Paul Saints last night, 21-7 down in Des Moines. So, not good news for the St. Paul Saints last night. The pitching was not there. Wow, that is a thumping. Minnesota Timberwolves tipped off the NBA Summer League in Las Vegas with a 105-92 win over the New Orleans Pelicans. Minnesota will face the Denver Nuggets tomorrow. The Milwaukee Bucks, they're in action today when they host the Miami Heat. Other sports this morning here on KASM Radio. Oh, there's some golf going on. Lots of sports talk, of course, still with the NBA. Looks like Kawhi Leonard, his trade delayed amid an NBA investigation.
Leonard's trade between the Los Angeles Clippers and the Toronto Raptors is on hold while the NBA completes its investigation into the Clippers. The teams released statements on Thursday after reaching an agreement in principle on June 30th. The NBA says the deal cannot be finalized while the investigation remains ongoing. The probe centers on allegations that the Clippers circumvented the salary cap through a $28 million endorsement deal involving Leonard and Aspirations Partners Incorporated. The Clippers say they have fully cooperated for the past 10 months and deny the allegations, while the Raptors say they remain eager to acquire the two-time NBA champion, but wait for the investigation to conclude. Oh, anytime you talk big money, yeah, there's always behind-the-scenes stuff going on, right? Leonard played 1 year with the Raptors, won an NBA championship. He's been with the Clippers since 2019. France is the first nation to make it to the semifinal round of the World Cup. The team shut out Morocco 2-0 from Foxborough yesterday. The French advance on the same scoreline when the sides clashed in Qatar 4 years ago. Now, the quarterfinals continue today with one match in the spotlight. That's Spain and Belgium in Inglewood. Five players are tied atop the leaderboard after the first round of the Genesis Scottish Open. Tom Kim, Bjørn Weisberger, Patrick Cantlay, Rory McIlroy, and Rasmus Højgaard shot 500 par 65s yesterday to begin the tournament. Defending champion Chris Goddard is tied for 27th at 200 par. NASCAR Cup Series in-season challenge makes its stop in Georgia this Sunday. The field battles in the Quaker State 400 from Echo Park Speedway. Chase Briscoe hopes to stay hot after a close win at Chicagoland last weekend. The driver of the number 19 car sits 8th in the overall standings, while Denny Hamlin, Tyler Reddick, Ryan Blaney, Ty Gibbs, and Chase Elliott round out the top five. And that is a look at sports. Sports Scoreboard Show this morning here on KASM. Game of the week again tonight here on KASM Radio, 8 o'clock. We want to also invite you to join us Sunday night, 7 o'clock, for the Dick Putz Show here on KASM Radio. We'll recap all our area scores and highlights from our amateur baseball games that have been occurring this week and weekend, and we'll announce our next game of the week on Sunday night during the Dick Putz Show.

0: Currently 69 degrees in Albany, that humidity at 89% this morning. We have dew point here in Chasm Land. Dew point right now resting at 62. A little sticky out. Feels a little sticky out. That pressure is 29.93. It's steady. The wind's blowing this morning. Seeing them out of the east-southeast at 1 mile an hour. Our forecast does call for a high today of 84 with the chance of maybe a passing shower. We're going to keep that in the forecast today and tonight. And then looks like Saturday clear, Sunday clear, 88 Saturday, 91 Sunday, 92 Monday, 92 Tuesday, 88 Wednesday. And they're not mentioning any rain in that forecast from Saturday through next Wednesday. Maybe Wednesday night they start throwing a little chance of a shower in there. So it's going to do some drying out. It's going to heat up. It's going to be hot. Coming up on Party Line today, the Albany FFA alumni will be in studio talking about their fundraising efforts, their tractor drive. That's all coming up on Party Line this morning at 9:15.
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0: Hi, this is Randy Rothstein, and it's time for another Chasm Amateur Baseball Game of the Week as I head to El Rosa on Friday night, July the 10th at 8 o'clock when the El Rosa Saints host the New Munich Silver Streaks. 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Got news coming up here in a little over a minute. July the 10th already. Where's the month going, right? July the 10th on this date in history. In 1890, Wyoming became the 44th state. That was back in 1890. On July the 10th. In 1913, the temperature reached 134 degrees Fahrenheit in Death Valley, California. It was the hottest recorded temperature ever in the United States. That was 134 degrees in 1913. Death Valley. I can imagine 134 degrees. You know, I turn the oven on every once in a while to keep things warm. That's about 150. That's hot in there, in that oven. I bet you that's what 134 degrees felt like, right? 1929, the U.S. government began issuing paper money in the size we now use. That was in 1929. Paper money. And in 1938, millionaire Howard Hughes completed his first flight around the world. Flight took 91 hours around the world. It's 8:30 and time for news, brought to you by Fredericks Taranoa Sox Center.
4: Minnesota News Network, I'm Tasha Radel. Canine brucellosis, a bacterial disease that can spread among dogs and in rare cases to people, is proving difficult to control because it can be transmitted from one generation of dogs to the next. Dr. Steve Cavisto is with the State Board of Animal Health.
5: So just through the process of reproduction, reproductive fluids, birthing, the puppies would get it from an infected mom.
4: There are several active brucellosis cases in Minnesota, and each one connects to imported dogs, many of which originated from the same geographic area in South Dakota. State Senator Rob Kupek of Moorhead toured the tornado damage Thursday around Floyd Lake in Becker County. After touring the damage, Kupek called Governor Walz and asked for the state to provide immediate assistance. And a biology instructor at Lake Superior College in Duluth faces 19 privacy-related charges after police say he secretly recorded people in campus bathrooms. This is MNN.
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0: 70 degrees in Albany. Let's bring you a little around the home and garden this morning here on KASM.
9: Taylor Herbert, your local extension educator for crops in Wright, McLeod, and Meeker counties. As I'm sure you're all aware, we've seen some of those solar energy sites kind of popping up across our landscape and across the farming community, and are definitely raising some concerns about taking that agricultural land out of production. So coming up here, we've got this Keeping Farm, the Farm and Solar Farm, an agrivoltaics logistics webinar. Join University of Minnesota Extension. This is the July session. There's been some agrivoltaics webinars as a series. And the one coming up here is called, again, Keeping the Farm and Solar Farm. This webinar is going to be on July 14th at 7 p.m. So, you know, with some of the creativity that can be involved with doing some of these solar sites, we really want to prioritize that agricultural production. But building an agrivoltaic site is really more, you know, when we're having some agriculture involved underneath those solar panels, it's more about than just raising the heights. There is some logistical prep and some site prep and some other complexities that are involved in there. So that's what's the discussion is going to be about. So it's really going to bring together some of those experts in agriculture-centric solar development. So Angela Burke, who is the Director of Operations and Management at Pivot Energy, she helps the asset managers lead their land stewardship initiatives and standards. So she works with Pivot. They have extensive experience working with solar grazers. The other speaker is Mike Della Galla. He is the co-founder and CEO of Solar Collective. They develop solar energy projects with an agrivoltaics first approach. So they really want to help farmers continue to farm, even with the solar farm going on there as well. So these professionals are going to speak here about agrivoltaics from a solar developer's perspective, and then they're going to

0: move and dive deep into the how as far as designing, permitting, operating projects where that solar and soil will work in tandem. So this webinar is really for farmers, any solar developers, landowners, government, agricultural professionals, anyone who's interested in kind of this future dual use land management, whether you're, you know, rancher, you're trying to maybe diversify some income, or if you're a developer who's kind of looking for land, looking for an opportunity there. 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And that is on July 14th at 7 p.m. And it is a webinar, so it is online. And we hope to see you there.
1: 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Alcoholics Anonymous. It works. 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
4: 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I'm Ken Chester.
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6: And to you as well. And still not overly hot yet for today, but that heat and humidity will continue to build through the duration of your weekend, and especially early next work week. We'll be talking daily high temperatures into the lower 90s. Not quite that hot yet for today. Closer to the mid-80s for highs by this afternoon with a mixture of clouds and sunshine. There is a very slight chance for perhaps a pop-up isolated shower or thundershower somewhere across the region later this afternoon into this evening. But again, very hit-or-miss in coverage. For tonight, again, that outside chance for a hit-or-miss shower or thundershower, otherwise partly cloudy skies with overnight lows into the mid-60s. Then it's full-on sunshine for your weekend. Saturday, a few degrees hotter with highs into the upper 80s. We get into the lower 90s for highs on Sunday. We'll probably feel more like the middle 90s with the factor in those higher humidity values there for the latter half of your weekend. And we stay status quo in that heat wave early next work week. Both Monday and Tuesday is still blazing sunshine with lower 90s for highs. We'll ease back slightly to some upper 80s then by the middle part of next work week. From the Weatherology Weather Center, I'm meteorologist Michael Carroll.
5: Michael, thank you. And we'll talk to your colleagues a little later on today. That's Michael Carroll with us on KASM Radio. 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
0: All righty. Welcome back to KASM Radio. The forest tent caterpillar. Starting to cause a lot of trouble. And here's some comments on that forest tent caterpillar.
4: Hello, this is Katie Hagen. I am the Pine and Isanti County Extension Educator for Agriculture and Natural Resource Systems. At the beginning of June, I've been noticing large numbers of small forest tent caterpillars. I was wondering if anybody else has too. I counted over 10 on the sidewalk in town, so that makes me think that this year is going to be an outbreak year. What is an outbreak? Well, forest tent caterpillar outbreaks in Minnesota happen every 10 to 16 years. From mid-May to mid-June, and can last for 3 to 7 years, according to the Minnesota DNR. This high number ranges from 1 to 4 million caterpillars per acre. In Minnesota, the northeastern and southeastern parts of the state are affected more so than the other areas due to the population of trees and hardwood forests. Forest tent caterpillars cause defoliation of hardwoods, regularly feeding on maple, a red maple, I should say, and conifers, such as pine and spruce. This year being dry in most areas of Minnesota has made ideal conditions for these creatures to thrive. Natural controls are cold and wet springs, starvation, and disease. The trees have had leaves since early spring, so starvation isn't a factor this year. Instead, homeowners have two control options, mechanical or chemical. Mechanical control is removing egg masses and cocoons before they hatch or emerge. Insecticide treatments are most effective on the caterpillar stage of their life cycle to protect your trees from defoliation, if you're seeing that. Even if trees are getting defoliated, they will likely be able to grow new leaves within the season. It takes 3 to 4 years of consistent defoliation for the trees to die, unless other health issues are at play too. In woodlands, management is limited. Established dense forests will likely be fine. Thinning is not recommended as the trees remaining may be hit even harder later in the year or following years. Lastly, do not get the forest tent caterpillars confused with the eastern tent caterpillar or the spongy moth, formerly known as the gypsy moth, the caterpillar. Forest tent caterpillars have a distinct blue head and sides with yellow dots down the center. Eastern tent caterpillars have a yellow stripe down their center, and then the spongy moth have blue and red dots and a dotted line down their center. To be more specific about the blue and red, there are 5 pairs of blue dots and 6 pairs of rusty red spots along their backs. And they all look very similar.

0: but you can look at them specifically and look for those specific dots in order to tell the difference. And with that, if you see any other invasive species, such as the gypsy moth, the forest tent caterpillar is not invasive and neither is the eastern tent. However, they can be a nuisance and they can cause a lot of damage to your trees. But the gypsy moth or spongy moth is a invasive species. So if you see those, make sure you make a report.
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4: All righty, welcome back. 71 degrees in Albany. Have that hazy sunshine look to it this morning, and it's kind of the way the day is going to go. A little break in the sun with a cloud once in a while. Maybe a slight chance of a pop-up shower every once in a while, too. We're going to make our way over to Acclaim Furniture in Painesville. Ray joins us on Friday mornings. We talk furniture and mattresses. Ray, good morning to you, sir.
5: I was just thinking about, you know, something that we never talk about anymore is, remember years ago they used to have garbage containers where you would, there were cabinets, you'd open the lid and there was a plastic bag in there and a plastic container and then dropped your garbage in there, but you never had an exposed garbage can in the kitchen, but now Most of the cabinets nowadays have a built-in cabinets where they got the garbage container. But there's a few people. I mean, there's some households that don't have that, and it's just worth mentioning that we do carry those garbage cabinets. I don't know if you've ever seen them because some of them would have a knob on top. And you pull the knob, and the it would tilt out. And when it tilted out, there was a garbage can in there. But it had a top on it. You know, you could put, you know, all the things that you need. You know, it maybe pictures or maybe a keys or you know, it's a very useful product and. We haven't been selling a lot of them anymore because so many of the new cabinets have garbage containers built into the cabinets. But
4: so it's a standalone piece, Ray, that you maybe could fit into a corner or something like that?
5: Yes, it's a standalone piece. And some of them had a flip top. You push one side, and the top would kind of flip open, and then the garbage can was below, and when you pulled your hand back, then it covered the garbage can again. There's all kinds of different arrangements they had for them, and it's not that big of a thing, but sometimes people want to know where they could get something like that. And they, you know, if we never talk about it,
4: right? Right.
5: They say, we've been looking all over. We can't find them.
4: Well, I know households that have, like, the waste basket in a corner or something like that. And, I mean, why not fill that corner with maybe a more decorative piece?
5: Right, right. And then you got a useful top besides.
4: Exactly, exactly. Yeah. So those are available at Acclaim Furniture. And height-wise, Ray, how high do they stand typically?
5: Usually they're about 30 inches tall, and they're about 14 inches deep from the wall, and kind of 24 inches wide.
4: Okay. Wow. Yeah. So that's what you get at Acclaim Furniture, the unique pieces. You know, you maybe, like you said, you remember seeing these back in the day at different homes and all these unique pieces, like, for instance, the bench by the entryway. People go to the big box store nowadays, and they get maybe a metal bench or something like that. But you get the wood benches, and this is really cool.
5: You know, we had this week. We've had so many people come in today, or this week, and they were saying, you know, boy, I like this place. You got real wood. It's not. It's not the particle board that you buy one this year and then buy another one next year. You know. The real wood, they says, you know, we found pieces we like.
4: Yeah, so. And American-made, too. That's what's cool about Acclaim Furniture. And a lot of your hardwoods, you do have them up on the second floor, right?
5: Yeah, the majority of them are. and there's so much in the hardwood. In fact, we have a small area of wardrobes. I mean, we don't have a lot of them, but nobody can get wardrobes anymore because, you know, the modern bedrooms build a built-in wardrobe right into the wall. But we have standalone wardrobes, and I'm finding that it's always an attention getter. People walk over there and look at them, and there's a lot of unique pieces here, so. Besides the sofas and the mattresses and recliners, there's a lot in the wood areas also.
4: You bet. And at Acclaim Furniture, if you need a couch, a sofa, or you need a recliner or a mattress, you can always find that, too, at Acclaim Furniture. And, Ray, I know you said one of the big parts of your business is, too, that you can order pieces. If people don't necessarily care for the color you have on the showroom floor, they can order pieces.
5: Oh, that is so important, because every week we're ordering recliners, sofas, and mattresses. I mean, there's always special orders going out, and the special orders are kind of fun when they come in. Now, like yesterday, we have some special orders come in. We had recliners come in yesterday, and we set them up and get them ready for the people, and then we call them when they're here. And it's just as much of a surprise and so fun for me to see as when the customer walks in. When they walk, oh, is that mine?
4: I bet it is. It's like Christmas, isn't it?
5: Yes, yeah. And it's kind of a fun business because, say, for example, if you were in a business where you were fixing cars or something, and people never come to you to the garage and just to tell you that, oh, I like your garage, it's so great. They only come there when they got a problem. Say they got a problem. Well, in our case, it's really a fun business because people come, I'm looking for this. Oh, you got it, you know, and it's a fun business. They're not coming here with a problem. They're coming here, and they're finding joy. So
4: Yeah, they're looking for a solution to their maybe a furniture or mattress needs. You know, that's what they're doing. They're always looking for a solution. Ray, for those listening right now, how do they get to Acclaim Furniture?
5: Yes, we're in the city of Painesville, and we're along Highway 55, and we're here Monday through Friday, 9 through 5:30. Saturdays, we're here 9 through 5, and our phone number is 243-3806.
4: Wonderful. Always good to talk to you, Ray. You have a great day, and we'll do it again next week, okay?
5: All right. Thank you, Randy.
4: You bet. Bye-bye. There he goes, Ray from Acclaim Furniture, with us this morning here on KSM Radio. All righty, let's dig into our inspirational selections this morning. Our inspirational selections brought to you by Our Savior's Lutheran Church in Albany. Inspirational. And those reports brought to you by Our Savior's Lutheran Church in Albany. All right, we'll start our inspirational music off this morning with our inspirational message.
6: Greetings from Our Savior's Lutheran Church in Albany, where we connect with God and each other. A reading from the Word in Season, Boasting in God, Romans chapter 15, verse 17. In Jesus Christ, then, I have reason to boast of my work for God. Carl was in high school and a gifted runner. He set many records and soon was receiving medals and was praised by his coaches. Several area colleges were asking Carl to run for them. He was a beautiful runner to watch and had a kind smile and a humble spirit. When asked by his coach how he was able to avoid becoming arrogant, Carl said, "Coach, I know that I shouldn't boast in my success, but I am happy to boast in the God who gives me success." We are all good at different things. Some may be good at running. Others are good at teaching, dreaming, planning, building, creating, parenting, mentoring, or encouraging. As we use the gifts and skills we have been strengthened to develop, we are given opportunity to glorify God. God, who gives us every good gift, is the one in whom we boast. Mighty Redeemer, remind me to boast about your work in the world. Amen.
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0: Daniel O'Donnell, give a little love. 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
2: NBC News Radio, I'm Michael Kastner. Mexico plans to pursue legal action against the U.S. following a fatal shooting in Texas involving ICE agents. 52-year-old Mexican national Lorenzo Araujo was shot by ICE agents this week during a traffic stop in Houston. Mexican President Claudia Sheinbaum says the mistreatment of Mexican citizens in the U.S. cannot be allowed. The former supreme leader of Iran has been buried in his hometown. More from Mark Mayfield.
3: Ayatollah Ali Khamenei was killed in February by U.S. and Israeli airstrikes, but his funeral was postponed because of the war in Iran. On Friday, Iranian state media said Khamenei had been buried at the country's holiest Shia Muslim shrine in his hometown of Mashhad. The private ceremony followed a week of public mourning that drew large crowds in Tehran and other cities. The burial comes after President Trump said during this week's NATO summit in Turkey that the ceasefire with Iran was over. I'm Mark Mayfield.
2: The preliminary hearing for the man accused of killing Charlie Kirk continues today. On Thursday, the former roommate and romantic partner of Charlie Kirk's accused killer, Tyler Robinson, says Robinson expressed regret after the shooting.
4: He started crying a little bit and said he wishes he hadn't done it.
2: In a video police interview with Lance Twiggs, played in a Utah court, Twiggs says Robinson came back to their apartment after the shooting and told him he'd talk to his parents or turn himself in. At the hearing's end, the judge will decide if there's enough evidence against Robinson to proceed to trial. She's been a doctor, a pilot, and even ran for president. And now Barbie's going somewhere new on a postage stamp. More from Daria Albinger.
5: The U.S. Postal Service is partnering with Mattel on a collection of stamps featuring the iconic fashion doll through the years, dressed for 10 iconic careers, from soccer player to astronaut. The release coincides with the National Barbie Doll Collectors Convention, which is now underway in Austin, Texas.
2: Michael Kastner, NBC News Radio.
0: Thank you, Michael. Have an auction coming up tomorrow. That's Saturday, July 11th at 10:30 in the morning up in that Long Prairie Little Falls area. 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You're going to find tractors like a John Deere 7410, a John Deere 7410 with the 740 loader, a 7-foot grapple on it. 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
1: Slight chance of rain showers today. Otherwise, a blend of clouds and sun. High temperatures reach up to 84. Winds out of the south, 5 to 10 miles per hour. Partly cloudy tonight. Slight chance of thunderstorms. Lows around 64. Highs around 88. Tomorrow, mainly sunny. Lots of sunshine and dry Sunday and Monday with highs in the low 90s. From the Weatherology Radio Network, I'm Staff Meteorologist Jennifer Wojcicki on AM 1150 KASM.
0: Thank you very much. 75 degrees now in Albany. We went from 71 to 75 here in about 12 minutes. 12 minutes, 71 to 75. That sun now shining fully on us here in Albany, and that's made a difference. So 75 degrees on the Arcos Weather Station, the humidity at 84%. We have a dew point of 63, the pressure on the rise at 29.94. The winds this morning, they're blowing 1 to 2 miles an hour. I'm getting them out of the east-southeast, the east-southeast this morning here in Chasm Land. Our sunrise, sun came up at 5:39. We'll set at 9:07 tonight. Your average high this time of year is 83. The average low is 61. We're headed for about that 84, 85 degrees today here in central Minnesota. Record high for the day, 106 in 1936, and the record low, 49 in 1996. Nothing in the way of precipitation the last 24 hours. Yesterday saw a high of 83. The morning low was 64, and we currently have 75 degrees now in Albany at 10 minutes after the hour of 9 o'clock. That's your weather, and it's brought to you by Albany and Richmond A&W.
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0: 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Massive Christian burial for Agatha Aggie Freeler, 94 Melrose, formerly of Grey Eagle. Service will be held at 11 o'clock this morning, St. Joseph's Catholic Church in Grey Eagle. Friends may call from 10 to 10:45 this morning at St. Joseph's Catholic Church in Grey Eagle for Agatha Aggie Freeler, 94 Melrose, formerly of Grey Eagle. A massive Christian burial for Mary Julia Check, 98 of Sauk Rapids. That service will take place at 11 o'clock this morning, St. Augustine's Catholic Church, St. Cloud. Friends may call from 10 to 11 o'clock this morning at the church in St. Cloud for Mary Julia Check, 98 of Sauk Rapids. Memorial service for Alice May Kesselring, 98 of Painesville. That service will be held at 11 o'clock this morning, the Johnson Funeral Home in Painesville. Friends may call from 9 to 11 o'clock this morning at the Johnson Funeral Home in Painesville for Alice May Kesselring, 98 of Painesville. Memorial service for Charles Chuck Lynn Wheeler. That'll take place at 2 o'clock on Sunday afternoon at the William Stingman Funeral Home on Veterans Drive in St. Cloud. Friends may call from 1 to 2 o'clock on Sunday afternoon at the William Stingman Funeral Home on Veterans Drive. A celebration of Chuck's life will follow at Mavericks beginning at 3 o'clock in Waite Park. This is for Charles Chuck Lynn Wheeler of St. Cloud. Memorial Mass for Conrad Connie Gao, 95, of Little Falls. That'll take place on Monday at 11 o'clock, Holy Family Catholic Church, Belle Prairie. Friends may call from 9 to 11 o'clock Monday morning at Holy Family Catholic Church, Belle Prairie, for Conrad Connie Gao, 95, of Little Falls. Funeral services for Inez Carnes, 92, of Little Falls. They'll be held at 11:30 Monday, St. Otto's Care Center in Little Falls. Friends may call from 10:30 to 11:30 on Monday at St. Otto's Care Center in Little Falls, the Lemire Funeral Home, in charge of the arrangements for Inez Carnes, 92, of Little Falls. Massive Christian burial for William Bill Schmidt, age 69, of St. Augusta. That service will be held at 10:30 Tuesday morning at St. Mary Help of Christians Catholic Church, St. Augusta. Friends may call from 4 to 8 o'clock on Monday, and then again after 9:30 on Tuesday, all at St. Mary Help of Christians Perry Center in St. Augusta, the Daniel Funeral Home, in charge of the arrangements for William Bill Schmidt, 69, of Clearwater. That is the look at your funeral announcements on KASM. They're brought to you this morning by the Daniel Funeral Home and Cremation, St. Cloud, Clearwater, St. Joe Sartell, the Daniel Benson Funeral Home of St. Cloud, Daniel Anderson Funeral Home of Painesville, the Miller Carlin Funeral Homes of St. Cloud, Albany, Holding Ford and Upsala, Albany Floral Shop and Gifts, the Patton Shot Funeral and Cremation Services of Sauk Center, Melrose, 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On Sarah's Party Line, coming up next on KASM Radio with Kirby and the Albany FFA alumni.
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0: 77 degrees here in central Minnesota. We sit at 18 minutes after the hour of 9 o'clock. Welcome to your Friday edition of On Sarah's Party Line. 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Talking to a couple members of the Albany FFA alumni today, Rick Tam and John Christian joining us here as John, first time on the radio, right? Yep. No nerves or anything?
1: Oh, no, not yet.
0: Rick Tam, welcome aboard to Chasm Radio. So, Rick, most schools in central Minnesota have FFAs. How many have FFA alumni organizations?
2: So there is actually a number. Cold Spring has one. Holding Ford has an alumni.
1: Upsala
2: has.
0: Okay.
2: And Melrose is, I believe,
0: kind of in the process.
2: Recently.
0: Okay.
2: Recently started an alumni over there.
0: Sure. When, John, when would you say you guys started the FFA alumni in Albany?
1: It's in our notes here, but I don't remember.
0: I'll put you on the spot right away.
1: Right up front.
0: First question.
1: Except for I didn't bring my cheaters.
2: Oh, 2016.
0: 2016. There you go. So you got about 10 years in of this.
1: Yeah.
0: What was kind of the brainchild of that? Other schools that
1: had
0: one?
1: I wasn't one of the
0: you
1: originals.
0: You weren't there. Okay.
1: No. I kind of came on later.
2: Yeah. So some of the originals were Joe Gill.
0: Never heard of him.
2: I know, right?
0: Yeah.
2: Ryan Pratt, Jerry Breath, and Tom Dobmeier.
0: Okay. And those fellas just thought, you know, FFA was fun in school. We should help them out here in our adult years? Or how did they kind of get it cooking there, Rick?
2: Yeah, you know, so the mission is more so to help educate students in perhaps just a little bit bigger way than what normal would be, and also give back to the community. So that's what they started with. That's kind of part of the mission statement. And that's what we try to achieve. So when we come up with little brainchilds, how does it benefit the students? How does it benefit the
0: sure.
2: community?
0: Huh.
2: So, yeah, that's kind of the basis of it.
0: John, when you got a part of the FFA alumni, these guys just started, hey, you were in FFA once upon a time, you got to come with type of deal.
1: Yep, kind of what it was. You know, I mean, we all know each other, so it's like, yeah, you should join. And I thought, yeah, well, I can contribute a little bit. So.
0: Good opportunity to give back to an organization that you took some pride in once upon a time.
1: Yep.
0: How were you guys both FFA 9 through 12 or in middle school as well? John, you first?
1: I was 9 through 12.
0: Wasn't
1: available in middle school.
0: Oh, they didn't have it back then. Okay,
1: yep.
0: Gotcha. You as well, Rip?
2: Yep. I was 9 through 12, and so I graduated in 76. But in 75, I had the opportunity to go to the national convention.
0: Sure.
2: And which at that time was held in Kansas City.
0: Okay.
2: I believe now it's in Indianapolis.
0: Yeah.
2: So great experience. Just kind of a lifelong experience with that.
0: Right. And, John, just looking back on FFA once upon a time and, you know, the opportunity to get into an organization, you know, that led you to kind of where you are today. You took a lot out of FFA once upon a time, didn't you?
1: Yeah. It was I didn't really belong to anything. You know, I wasn't in sports. You know, on the farm we were always busy. But
0: they didn't have robotics when you were in school, did they?
1: No. No. But, no, for the most part, yeah, I enjoyed FFA. As a group, you had to learn to, you know, we did fruit sales or we went out. There used to be a corn drive. We used to go around and pick up corn, actually, from farm fields
0: okay.
1: at first. Then it became, you got to donate some corn, you know, and then you back up to the corn crib and take some corn.
0: Sure.
1: But I don't know if they do that now anymore. But, so there were things that we started doing back then, and I enjoyed them, and I didn't do a lot of competition stuff. I did tractor driving
0: okay.
1: competition. I did very well local, but I didn't do so good at the state.
0: Sure. Some better drivers out there?
1: Well, we didn't have cab tractors.
0: Oh.
1: When I got down to the state, I didn't realize you had to put a seatbelt on.
0: So you're playing left-handed.
1: So right
0: there.
1: Away I was kind of
2: behind the eight ball.
1: Before I even got started, they already knocked ball points off.
0: It's all right.
1: But it was a good experience.
0: So how do you put a seatbelt on when you never had a seatbelt in the track?
1: Well, you know, it was like, I didn't even give it a thought. But, yeah, it was in our training that we
0: in the notes or whatever.
1: That,
0: sure,
1: so.
0: Sure. Rick, I mean, over the years, just running it through my head through 10 years, you guys have done a lot. You got John's wearing the hat right now, the Willenberg Memorial Tractor Drive. You've done Docky basketball. You've had raffles and stuff like that. It's really blossomed what you guys' organization has turned into.
2: It has. So I've only been with the alumni about 3 years. And one of the other alumni members had been chatting with me about it for a few years prior.
0: Chatting or badgering? Dragging you by the ear?
2: You can take your pick.
0: I'll leave the
2: I know he's listening.
0: Okay, you leave the adjective up for imagination. I like it.
2: However, with my job off the farm, I was gone so much, and I really wanted to be involved. If I'm going to sign up for it, I want to be involved.
0: Sure.
2: Otherwise, there's no point in it.
0: All in kind of guy.
2: Yeah. So, but it really has blossomed. And, I mean, it is totally a collective effort. I would like to acknowledge, so our president right now is Ryan Pratt.
0: Okay.
2: When I came on board, Joe Gill was the president. So they kind of, and Ryan was the VP, so they kind of switched positions. And our secretary is Miranda Kultuff. Treasurer is Sammy Fleischecker. And, you know, this whole thing that we do at the alumni, we could probably do some fundraisers. We could be successful to a certain degree. But what really pulls this whole thing together is all the teamwork. Everybody has a forte, right? So, you know, we sure can't talk about what the alumni does without talking about people like Dwayne Litchie, who is one of the agricultural instructors up at the Albany Senior High.
0: Okay.
2: And so he comes to all the alumni meetings, and he's a liaison between what he's doing at school and what we're doing at the alumni. So there's that that full circle communication. And Becca Lindquist, who is another agricultural instructor at the Albany Senior High, more so on the green thumb side, she does an awesome job, and actually they both do. So their arenas, Dwayne's is more, and we'll talk about that in a little bit, but Dwayne's is more the shop class.
0: Sure.
2: And or the different shop classes. And Becca's is the horticulture side, the green thumb side. So we couldn't pull all this off without a whole array of different people that, I mean, it's a collective team effort.
0: Right.
2: Everybody just kind of makes everybody else look good, if you will.
0: Nice work. That's the team effort right there.
2: It truly is.
0: And, John, when you talk about that great relationship you have with a couple of educators at the school, it's tough to get anything done without the support of a Dwayne Lundquist, or a Dwayne Litchie and a Becca Lundquist, right?
1: Right.
0: Yeah.
1: Yeah, it works really well because we know what the student, or we hear what the students are doing, you know, and we can, you know, if we can help out somehow. And they help us. You know, sometimes they'll help sell raffle tickets, or they will help, you know, with donkey ball. They'll maybe show up and some of them will help, or you know, different.
2: Or they'll ride.
1: Yep. Yep. I mean, it kind of plays from one to the next.
0: Sure.
1: It's just a different time in life, you know.
0: When an Albany FFA student graduates, John, do you guys contact them right away to join the alumni to hop on board, or is it like a kind of a waiting process, or how does that all work?
1: I think they know about it just through, you know,
0: sure,
1: their advisors and stuff. We don't personally go out and, you know, try to bring them on. We you know, we let them know they're always a welcome.
0: Yeah, you don't,
1: you know,
0: say no. You don't
1: say
0: no.
1: Most of them take off. They're going off to college or doing whatever. So they kind of just. But then after a few years, some of them will come back.
0: Sure, sure.
2: And, yeah, just to add to that, so they don't actually have to be – so if somebody wants to join the alumni, they didn't have to be an FFA member. They didn't even have to be raised on a farm. They don't currently need to be farming.
1: We're always looking for more members.
2: Exactly.
1: And, you know, any type of business, you know, local is what we consider a rural community. It's all tied together.
0: Yeah.
1: Between – you know, farming and, you know, the construction guys, the feed store, the grocery store, we're all tied together in especially smaller communities.
0: Yeah, yeah. Same team. Yeah. So, and you guys aren't above, not about to say no to some young ambitious person and who wants to be a part of it.
1: You know, and even if it's an older person that now is semi-retired or something and they're just looking for something else to do.
0: Come on in.
1: Just to have different knowledge, just to have different viewpoints, it all comes together.
0: You guys got a big weekend. We've got about a minute and a half before break time. Your tractor drive this upcoming weekend, John. That's always a fun afternoon, isn't it?
1: Yep. Our annual tractor drive is this Sunday. It starts at the Pioneer Grounds. We leave at noon.
0: Okay.
1: And we should be less than 2 hours, and we'll be back. We'll have a meal.
2: Yep.
1: Tractors that are going to drive, we would like to see them there around 11. So that everybody can get organized. We have a mandatory driver meeting at 11:40.
2: Yeah.
1: And you have to be signed in. You have to be registered. And you can do it on-site. There's no worry about pre-registration.
0: Sure. Just come on over.
1: Yep.
2: Yeah. Yep. Little paperwork to do.
1: Yeah.
2: Sign a waiver.
1: About 10:30 or so, I think, you can start coming, if I remember right.
2: Yep.
0: The six-year honoring Don Willenberg, Dan Willenberg, excuse me. Time's undefeated, but 6 years didn't seem like it was that long ago because I remember the first time you guys did that. But so make your way out to the Pioneer Grounds for that. We have to take a break. We have much more to come. Talking with Rick Tam and John Christian right here on Party Line. 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We break for news, weather, and markets right now on your dependable neighbor KASM.
3: 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The Minnesota Department of Employment and Economic Development announced more than $1.4 million in child care economic development grants. The money will be awarded to 11 programs and organizations around the state. More than 80% of the funding will be awarded to programs in Greater Minnesota. 71 cats are getting the medical attention they need and recovering at the Animal Humane Society. The cats were rescued this week from horrific conditions inside a Sibley County home. Dr. Sarah Lewis, Vice President of Veterinary Medicine, says if you suspect animals are in trouble.
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3: The Animal Humane Society only has 2 investigators statewide. And Hockey Day Minnesota is coming to Brainerd International Raceway in 2027. This is MNN.
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14: Chasm Weather.
15: Slight chance of rain showers today. Otherwise, a blend of clouds and sun. High temperatures reach up to 84. Winds out of the south, 5 to 10 miles per hour. Partly cloudy tonight. Slight chance of thunderstorms. Lows around 64. Highs around 88 tomorrow. Mainly sunny. Lots of sunshine and dry Sunday and Monday with highs in the low 90s. 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
0: Thank you, Jennifer. 79 degrees on your Friday morning, halfway through the 9 o'clock hour right here on KASM. 64, our morning low. Yesterday, we saw 83 the high, 61 the low, normal high 83, a low of 61. Last year, 80 for a high on September 10th, 2025. The low was 66. Record high 106, 1936. Record low 49, 1996. Humidity at 76%, pressure 29.94, winds from the east at 3 miles an hour. Your visibility at 10 miles with that bright sunshine here this morning. Dew point checking in at 63. Sunrose 5:39. It'll set at 9:07. 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
16: On Friday morning, soybeans and corn are up, cattle and hogs are mixed. I'm John Perkins with a Brownfield Market Update. 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Stein has yield. Soybeans are up today. China bought another 264,000 tons of new crop U.S. beans, putting the sales total for the week at just below a million. USDA could raise production and ending stocks, and the numbers out today at noon Eastern, 11 Central. August beans are 2¾ higher at 11.80½. September's up 2 at 11.72. August bean meal's 320 higher at 320.60, and August bean oil's up 65 points at 70.57. Corn's modestly higher. Corn's expecting a cut to U.S. production along with tighter old and new crop supplies. The trade's monitoring crop stress chances in some key growing areas. September corn's up 2¼ at 4.33¾. December's 3 higher at 4.55. And wheat is sharply higher ahead of the reports. Analysts do expect lower U.S. production and ending stocks. Globally, the USDA could also reduce its ending stocks projections slightly. September Chicago's up 21½ at 6.41. Cotton's down, rice is up, also preparing for the supply and demand update. December cotton's 26 lower at 80.37. September rice is up 7½ at 14.01½. Live cattle are down. Feeders are up, waiting to see how much direct business is left to be done this week. Most of the business has been done on Thursday, generally $7 lower than a week ago on the live basis and down 10 for dressed. August live's 57 lower, 234.67. October's down 75 at 230.85. August feeders are up 17 at 356.32. And hogs are mixed, adjusting spreads. August lean is up 42 at 98.57. October's down 15 at 85.50. Crude oil's weak. The Dow's up about 80. John Perkins, Brownfield.
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0: 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A couple members of the Albany FFA alumni joining us here today, John Christian and Rick Tam. They got their big tractor drive this upcoming Sunday. Get to the Pioneer Grounds with your tractor at about 11 o'clock for the 10th annual FFA alumni tractor drive and the sixth year honoring Dan Willenberg. Rick, this would have preceded you. How did the tractor drive kind of get cooking with the FFA alumni? Ooh, a quick look over to John. Just wanted to
1: I think the boys were looking for some Sunday afternoon fun.
2: Right? I think that's probably what it was.
0: Something to do. Get out there and get the whole gang together.
2: I think it started as just a fun get-together.
0: Camaraderie type deal. Sure. We did take, we fielded a question off the air regarding your tractor drive. John, is someone going to have a trailer so Joe Gill can be in the parade too, was the question. That's poking fun.
1: But it has a disconnect hitch.
2: Yeah, we got those speed hitches. We can disconnect them.
0: Poking fun at Polka Joe. I like
2: it.
0: So, you guys have just a ton of stuff that you guys have done over the years, John and Rick. I know when we give stuff away here, half the time your guys' names on it at the top, whether it be Beef Month, Dairy Month, Pork Month, whatever. You guys are always up to something. When you look at it, Rick, it's an organization that you don't really sit still, do you? Always something something to do and somewhere to give.
1: You know, it is. So we're doing a lot of different things per the month, be it June Dairy Month or et cetera, getting it all the way to December when we're giving away certificates. And so the uniqueness there is, so there's a lot of businesses that support us. The raffle that we have that'll be in October, you know, we go and solicit from a lot of businesses. Would you donate? Can you donate something?
0: Yeah.
1: And so they're donating to this. So when we get to be about December, we try to support them in a small way. So we go around buy gift certificates from them, and it is kind of comical because we're coming into the business, and they're thinking, yeah, what are they going to beg for this time, right?
2: Right.
1: Yeah. And so the tables get turned.
0: And you're buying a gift card.
1: And we're buying a gift card. And, you know, it's not it's not that it's hundreds of dollars, but it is the gesture. And they're appreciative that we're thinking enough

0: and all the other businesses and et cetera that help
1: it's
0: us.
1: It's our way of just saying thank you.
0: Absolutely.
1: And supporting local business, because we want people to buy local and support local, because these businesses, they are being bombarded all the time. There's so many organizations, you know, that are asking for donations, you know.
0: Yeah.
1: So I think we just felt like we want to support them.
2: Yeah.
1: Too.
2: And going in there, like Rick said, John, going in saying, no, we're not asking this time.
1: Right.
2: We're buying.
1: Yep.
2: So, yeah.
1: And you do get very good response from that.
2: I believe that.
0: Yeah.
2: I believe that.
0: Like I say, they are appreciative, and we love doing it.
1: Yep.
0: So, yeah, that's it's a good community effort, if you will.
1: Well,
0: good community
1: it goes feeling. Back to what we stand for. We want to promote agriculture. We want to promote, you know, rural area, and we want to support all the businesses.
2: Right.
0: Yeah.
1: Not just so-called farming, but all these businesses all combined together to work together with agriculture.
2: First word
1: we all
2: in
1: work
2: your,
1: together to yeah. make a community.
2: First word yeah. in your entity is Albany FFA
1: yep.
2: alumni, so you're rooting for Albany, obviously,
1: yep.
2: hoping for businesses
1: but
2: in
1: you
2: Albany
1: know,
2: to make it.
1: We all do business with the surrounding towns, too, and
2: yeah.
1: that's why we kind of try to include them, because they're all part of it.
0: Yep, yep. And that's what I was just going to say, too, is it isn't, so even though it's the Albany FFA alumni, it's way beyond the boundaries of Albany city limits, so to speak. So we try to incorporate the neighboring towns as much as we possibly can.
2: Sure.
1: You know, even before the internet and before ordering everything online nowadays, you know, we would travel to, you know, Melrose or even down to Litchfield, you know, for parts or for supplies. You know, that it all kind of fits together, you know, still in a rural area.
2: Yeah. Yeah. And that's what you guys are all about. Rick, you have listed projects. It's almost a half a page of stuff that you guys are up to. Why don't you dive into some of those projects and fundraisers that you guys help out with?
0: Sure. So, going back to how this team approach works, so the Albany FFA alumni, so we have this tractor raffle that we do in October. Well, we need a tractor. We need it to look good. We need it to run good. So mechanically, yep. it has to be sound. And, you know, maybe there are some members that would have time to do this, but so we don't do it. But Dwayne Litchie manages this up at the shop and
1: school.
0: Up
1: yep.
0: at the high school.
2: Yeah.
0: And his students, if they need to rebuild the engine or the transmission or whatever, whatever's ailing it, they'll fix it.
2: Sure.
0: And so they're doing the tin work and the painting and wiring, whatever needs to be done. And so they have that immediate gratification, but it's even way beyond that.
2: Well,
0: the experience
2: they get.
0: Right?
2: Yeah.
0: So they may choose not to even go into agriculture or mechanics, but at least they'll know if they bring their car to a shop down the road.
1: Right.
0: They're going to have some knowledge base and say, what did you say is wrong with that thing?
2: Yeah.
0: Right? So it just helps expand the horizon.
1: And by having the school work with the tractor.
0: Absolutely.
1: It covers a lot of the different classes.
2: Right.
1: It's not like just one specific group of kids.
2: Sure.
1: Right? So I think that works really nice. And then, you know, we can, you know, we have the funds that we can stick the money into it.
2: Exactly.
1: They do the work.
0: Yeah.
2: It's kind of a win-win, too. I mean,
1: yep.
2: the kids are working on it. They're getting hands-on experience and
1: yep.
2: fixing it up for you. So,
1: yeah. I mean, right. And some of them take pride, you know. They'll take pride in maybe restoring a tractor of their own someday or
2: right.
1: A vehicle or whatever, you know.
2: And having the ability to do so.
1: Yep.
2: Saying, you know, we did this in high school
1: yep.
2: one time. So, I know sheet metal. I got this figured out type
0: right,
2: of thing.
0: Right.
2: Yeah,
0: yep. Exactly.
2: That's good.
0: So, and then just moving on a little bit, so Becca Lindquist is another agricultural instructor at the high school. So she uses her passion with her green thumb to, I guess she puts about 850 plants in the spring in the greenhouse. And so she manages it. We kind of help support the financial side of it. And her students get all the work done.
2: Yeah.
0: And then at the end of the growth, they have a
2: plant sale.
0: Plant sale.
2: Yeah.
0: And that is

0: It's like a day.
1: It's like so rewarding.
0: Yeah. It's all gone in like a day, isn't it? Everybody picked that place clean.
1: It moves quick.
0: Yeah.
1: So, you know, just another good project to enhance the abilities of everybody involved in it.
0: Right.
1: So then if we move on to the storage sheds, so we started this about last year, I guess.
2: Was it 1 or 2 years already?
1: So this would be our second year.
2: This might only be our second
1: year. And again, we'll lay that one on Dwayne's lap.
0: He's a busy guy, huh?
1: He's a busy guy. And I mean, when I say they do an awesome job up there, it wouldn't matter if it's Dwayne or Becca.
0: Sure.
1: They're tremendous. Yeah. We couldn't do this without them.
0: Yeah.
1: So he'll propose to the students, if we build these sheds and we sell them, guess what? Now we're going to support the next project, which is CDL training. Okay? So they take the profits from the sheds, and they help support the cost of the CDL training.
0: Right.
1: And then the alumni will add more dollars to that to help the students out. But it's you know, work a little bit, earn your way through this.
0: Yeah.
1: And he has cooperation there that is apparently unbelievable.
0: It's good. I mean, these are lifelong skills that some of these kids get to learn. I mean, in high school, to have the opportunity to get some CDL training, like, they didn't offer that at Ricori when I went there 20 years ago.
1: Didn't offer it at Albany 50 years ago either.
0: That's what I'm saying. So, like, what an opportunity for these young men and women, too.
2: And, you know, and that hasn't, they can enter any workforce
0: right.
2: with a CDL. You know, it's not like we're only interested in just working with ag students to be ag.
0: Exactly.
2: You know, because trucking affects all walks of life.
0: Mm-hmm.
2: And ag is one of them.
0: Right. And so, to have that ability.
2: You know, if they can drive a dump truck, or they can drive a grain truck or a cattle truck, or, you know, a delivery truck in a metropolitan area. At least they got an experience that they were able to do early on.
0: And he tells them, buckle up. John Christian says so.
1: That's part of the first line.
0: First order of business. Seatbelt.
1: So I think we should give Centrosoto a little bit of a thank you there. In addition, because they supply the semi for the kids to learn with.
0: Yeah.
1: Right? So it's not the truck that they take their license with, but it's a truck that Dwayne trains them with. Right?
0: Sure.
1: So all the little...
2: Yeah, it's just part of, you know, we're only a small part of this. Everybody contributes.
0: Yeah,
2: things,
0: absolutely.
2: You know,
0: helping out.
2: Maybe we've tried to help organize it a little bit, but there's a lot of contributors.
1: Mm-hmm. A lot of team effort, for sure.
0: And you look at a Centrosoto or, you know... other entities or businesses in town.
2: I think Grambling Trucking actually did it the year before. I think they offered the truck.
1: Oh, super.
2: Yep.
0: It's a team effort, and everybody's pitching in. You guys have some great projects there. You also have fundraisers of your own. We talked about the donkey basketball. I know the gun bingo, isn't that? Like, that's hotcakes for you too, isn't it?
1: So this past, the one that we had in January was the first one that we did. Part of the reason that we decided that we needed to do something on a little larger scale is because we love to spend money and we love to be helping people. But it takes money to do that. So we started kicking around gun bingo, checking the whole process out. So we ended up doing that, and we're going to call that one our first annual.
0: Yeah.
1: We have the next
0: one. Well, I got the date on here, January 23rd, 27th, so it's coming back.
1: It is coming back.
0: Yeah.
1: What a great community function. What a great fundraiser for the alumni.
2: And we got to give a great shout out just to the community and the people in general that showed up and supported it.
0: Right.
2: You know, we were really, we were pretty blind going into this. We had good advice from some people, but...
0: But you can't have your second bingo until you have your first one, so you didn't know what you were getting into, right,
2: right.
0: John?
2: Yeah, yep, exactly. It was.
1: We kind of figured we were either going to do another one or we'll never do this again.
0: Well, it must have went okay because you got one on January 23rd coming up in 27. So.
1: And I think you know, like John is saying, the people that helped us, we kind of had the goal in mind. We had a vision of what we thought we needed to do. But there was people, you know, Chris Schiffler, we met with him, talked about some do's and don'ts. Kayla, the manager over at Shady's, tremendous. So they helped us tremendously.
2: Because they normally run on bingo. So they helped us.
1: I was going to say we couldn't have done this obviously without Shady's. We sure couldn't have done it without the fire department's help. Steve helped us tremendously over there, walking us through some of not only what you should and shouldn't do, but different legalities.
2: We got good advice from like Iron Horse Trading and from Guns Galore up in Osakis. Both of those places, have dealt with this before. So,
1: and you know, you got to apply for the license, and you have to get that done soon enough, and it has to be done correctly. I'd like to thank Gary over at the city offices. He helped a lot with just making sure all the I's are dotted and the T's are crossed. So this team effort, we couldn't have done it without everybody's help.
0: Yeah, and having a great event like that and seeing the community support that you alluded to, John, that makes it kind of feel like you're doing some good work, that everybody jumps on board and helps you. And you guys raised some funds that you could donate right back like you always do.
2: Right. We have ideas for some bigger projects again, but until we actually get them rolling, I think we'll just leave them at that as ideas. But
0: talk to me about the tractor raffle. You got the tractor raffle tickets. That's where you guys.
2: Yep, that's the tractor that the students work on.
0: Yeah,
2: and so we try to align the brand of tractor to what the feature is at Pioneer Days.
0: Okay.
2: It's kind of what we started doing because we do sell a lot of tickets at Pioneer Grounds.
0: Sure. So you got a John Deere this year?
2: Yep.
0: You do?
2: Yep. We have a John Deere MT. Mm-hmm. And it's running. It's looking really good. And I believe next year we have a Moline, right?
1: We do.
2: And I think they're starting on that one already because they're done with the other one for the most part. So.
0: Anyone wants a ticket, they just got to find one of you guys, huh?
2: Yep. And some of the local businesses. I don't remember.
1: I think there's some at Max that are available.
2: Max, Recycling Center sells them. Yep. Auto Value, I believe, does.
1: Different alumni members.
2: Yep.
1: And at the Albany Pioneer Days, we'll have a stand there where they can come in. And they'll be available up until the raffling of the tractor or the drawing.
2: Yep.
1: Or until they're sold out.
0: Sure.
1: Yep.
0: What's a ticket run?
1: $10.
0: $10. Gotcha. Yep. For a chance at a tractor. Not bad.
2: And there's like 25 other or whatever prizes.
0: Oh, yeah, other prizes, too.
1: Sure. Oh, yeah.
2: So it's not just one thing. But
1: good point.
2: And those are prizes mostly donated by area businesses.
0: Sure. Rick, on your cheat sheet here, it says last year, or it says at one point the winner of the tractor raffle donated the tractor back?
1: Yeah, so that was pretty neat. Gentleman that won the cockshot a couple years ago had... He really didn't want the tractor. He bought the ticket to support the alumni.
0: Sure.
1: Right?
0: Didn't have a lot of use for the tractor.
1: He was up there in age. And so he didn't have a lot of use for the tractor. He donated it back to the alumni. So we resold it.
2: We put it on an auction and sold it.
1: Yep. And he didn't want the money. I think we give him some or whatever the situation was. At any rate, he said, just, do what you do with it. So we donated that and additional dollars to the local fire department.
0: Oh.
2: And to his fire department.
1: And to his, yes.
0: Yep. Awesome.
1: Yeah.
0: And so, you talk about an opportunity to do some good right there. The guy gives you what he wants, your grand prize, hands it right back to you. So,
1: exactly.
0: And you guys are in the giving spirit, obviously, at all times, so... I'm sure you're looking for a zero balance come December 31st on the checkbook. So, local fire departments, what a better entity to give it to, right?
1: It is.
2: Yep.
0: That's good. That's a cool story and one that you guys can tell for years to come. I got to kick you out of here pretty soon, though. You got the 10th annual tractor drive 6 year honoring Dan Willenberg as that's this upcoming Sunday. John, they got to bring their tractor to the Pioneer Grounds by, would you say, 11 on Sunday?
2: We would like it there around 11.
0: Sure.
2: We will be having a mandatory meeting at 11:40. I do believe the priest will be there for a blessing. And then we will leave from there. So we don't really want you showing up right at the last minute.
0: Right.
2: It just makes things easier.
1: Yeah. And if anybody wants to pull a hay rack and have a hay ride, that is totally fine. But it either needs to be a kicker rack or some type of enclosure.
0: Okay.
1: Open trailers aren't permitted.
0: Sure.
2: Yeah. And no fender riders. We're not allowing anybody riding on an open tractor.
0: Spoken like someone who's maybe had some issues in the past, basically.
1: We want everybody to come back healthy. Yeah. So.
2: I mean, if you got a cab and you want to have extra riders, and you know, most of them got seats now for extra rider, that's fine.
1: It is.
2: But we want to keep it safe. We want to keep it. Fun, friendly,
1: family app function. Yep.
0: Yep. Everybody goes home in one piece.
2: Yep.
0: That's the idea.
1: It is an alcohol-free function.
0: Okay.
1: So just FYI there. So I'm just going to mention that there is an Albany, Wisconsin FFA alumni also. And so part of their Facebook page has little toy tractors for sale and et cetera. Don't confuse that with Albany FFA, Albany, Minnesota FFA alumni.
2: Right.
1: That is not us.
0: Okay.
2: Because, some people have, you know, Googled it or searched and that comes up, and they're like, we didn't know you did this.
0: Nope, we don't. You're right. We don't do that. Do you know the route of the tractor drive? Okay.
1: Yes.
0: Where are you headed?
1: So we're going to leave the Pioneer Grounds at 12 o'clock sharp, come over to 238, come into town by Albany Oil. We're going to take a left and go to the east to Avon. Through town, and then south of town where Upper Spunk Lake Road is. We're taking a right on there, coming west, and that'll bring us right out just south of town
2: past
1: here.
2: Past Wells Concrete. And
1: And then we'll come back in the town, through town, right back out to the Pioneer Grounds.
0: Gotcha.
2: So basically, we're going up the old, what I call the old highway to Avon.
0: Yeah.
2: So we're going along the interstate on the north side up and on the south side back.
0: Looping her back. Gotcha. And
2: encourage people to come out and sit along the route if they want.
1: Or
0: take a look at tractors.
2: Yeah, I mean, it does look like a parade, and it's going to be a hot day, but we're hoping we have a good turnout.
0: Yeah.
1: Do we have just a couple minutes yet?
0: Go ahead.
1: So one of the other things that we're doing, because of the success that we had with the gun bingo, so a little more money in the checkbook, and now we're able to give back in a little bigger way. So... we are taking the students on a business and industry tour up to Fargo, July 22nd. And so that trip entails going to the Case IH Steiger plant.
0: Sure.
1: And Interstate Assembly. So just again, broaden it. Yep. And just another good function for the team.
0: And an educational event for those kids to get up there and see the... big machines do some work and stuff like that.
1: You know, maybe one or two of them will say, hey, you know what, this would be a pretty good place to work down the road or whatever. Maybe 10 or 20 years down the road, they say, you know what, I remember seeing that and whatever. Yep. So
0: Having an idea. I like it. Toughest question of the day. John, what are you driving in the tractor drive?
2: Well, I'll be driving a red tractor.
0: Okay.
2: that's what I find.
0: Red on the farm south of Albany, I hear. Okay. Yep. Haven't picked yet?
2: Well, I think I'll be driving an MX-120.
0: Okay.
2: Unless I decide to go with a bigger one. Depends on which ones we want to unhook and clean up.
0: You got till Sunday to figure that out, right? Rick, what are you going to be on?
1: Kind of on the same line. It'll be a red one.
0: Okay.
1: It's going to have AC.
0: You mean just driving faster to get the wind blown in your face? Okay.
1: The 212
2: the little
1: version.
2: Umbrella on top.
1: It'll probably be an MX-220.
0: Good. Nice. Should be a great event. Come on out. And if you're looking for one of those FFA alumni tractor raffle tickets, I bet you could find one on Sunday at the tractor drive.
2: Yep.
1: I'm thinking so.
0: Yeah. Rick Tam, John Christian, I appreciate your guys' time today. Great work with the Albany FFA alumni. Thank you for the gift card you give us. Everyone here at Chasm got a gift card from you guys, I think for Dairy Month. But we appreciate that. Thanks for the pizza. And we'll talk to you guys next time, okay?
2: Well, I want to thank you.
1: Thank you, Kirby. Yeah. And thanks for everything that you guys do here.
0: Absolutely.
1: At Chasm for us.
0: You got it.
1: Again, we couldn't do it without you.
0: Team effort, right? That's what you guys are preaching.
1: Team effort.
0: There we go. John, Rick, have a great day, okay?
2: You too.
0: You got it. That's Rick Tam and John Christian with me on Party Line here on your Friday. Party Line brought to you by Chiropractic Connection.
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7: NBC News Radio, I'm Michael Kastner. The week-long evidentiary hearing in the Charlie Kirk murder case will conclude today. Judge Tony Graff will decide in the coming weeks if Tyler Robinson will face trial for murdering Kirk. Prosecutors played a recorded interview Thursday from Tyler Robinson's former roommate and romantic partner, Lance Twiggs, and presented text messages exchanged between the two. A new report says Israel provided U.S. officials with intelligence about a possible Iranian threat to President Trump that it viewed as credible. NBC's Richard Engel.
8: The Wall Street Journal reports this morning, citing sources familiar with the matter, that Israel warned the U.S. of a fresh Iranian plan to assassinate Trump in retaliation for the joint U.S.-Israeli attack that killed Iran's supreme leader and obliterated his compound 4 months ago.
7: It comes after President Trump said this week at the NATO summit that he thinks the ceasefire is over. The Department of Homeland Security says the man killed by ICE agents in Texas was not who they were looking for. Immigration agents killed a man during a traffic stop in Houston on Tuesday after claiming he had tried to run them over with his van. The man who was driving the van was a Mexican immigrant named Lorenzo Araujo, who had lived in the U.S. for 35 years. Claudia Sheinbaum, the president of Mexico, vows to take legal action against the United States. Embattled Maine Democrat Graham Plattner now says he'll officially drop out of the U.S. Senate race on Monday. Several Democrats have already lined up to become the party's new nominee, including former Maine CDC director Nirav Shah, who describes the past few days as frustrating and downright maddening.
9: But now it is time to focus on the future.
7: Plattner suspended his campaign earlier this week following a sexual assault accusation, which he denies. Michael Kastner, NBC News Radio.
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0: a representative from the Data Centers Coalition on the show here, what, 3-4 weeks ago. We talked about water use, and it's basically equal to a small town. The water use of one of these data centers. Yeah. And I had a listener say something about a simple Google search will tell you that they use 100 million gallons of water a day. And I kind of giggled. He asked me to use a data center and do a Google search on how much water data centers are using, and it turned out about 5 million gallons a day, which is a huge amount of water, but it's not 100 million gallons. And the perspectives out there are that these data centers are using way, way, way more water than what they really are. And that's all going to even out over time, though, don't you think, Jim?
1: It better, because yeah. I live in Loudoun County, and that's the data center capital of the United States. And let me tell you, there have been consequences here. Our water prices have gone up. Our drainage prices have gone up for the water. That's about doubles your water bill. And wow. The electricity cost, they've skyrocketed out here. And that's happening across the United States. Well, that's the way it is. Technology yeah. comes at a cost.
0: Exactly. Okay. Hey, real quick on a quick hitter here before we get to the break. Jim, what is the status of trade with Spain?
1: There's been a lot of misreporting on it, by the way. Wednesday evening, Trump backed off. He threatened to cut off all trade. Of course, that would be important for ag with Spain. By the way, he did that about 3 or 4 months ago before and never did follow through again. He claimed Spain backed down after the trade threats, but there was no agreements or payments were confirmed by Madrid. But now USTR's Jameson Greer said future U.S. trade access is going to depend increasingly on countries aligning with U.S. security priorities. He framed the Spain dispute as a broader warning chip that security and trade policy are closely linked. So this issue is not going to go away. Agriculture is going to face greater retaliation and market access risk as this trade becomes closely linked to national security.
0: Okay. All right. It's on, but we're going to keep a real close eye on that situation. All right. We are heading into the final segment for this week's Free for All. Jim Wiesmeyer, Wiesmeyer's Perspectives Podcast, and John Newton, VP Public Policy Economic Analysis at AFBF. There was an interesting cost comparison study released by NCGA this week. We'll talk about it next here on the Free For All.
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1: 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Matt, during the summer months, how do producers using Barn Tools stay ahead of the heat?
2: Yeah, during the hottest times of the year, we really need to make sure that we're constantly getting temperature data off of those farms. Barn Tools is monitoring temperature from the farm at all times and making sure that we can let them know if things get too hot and we're keeping pigs comfortable.
1: Okay, what can growers do differently with Barn Talk in the summer months than with other alarm systems?
2: Yeah, with Barn Tools, we pride ourselves on being able to let you know what's going on all the time, warn you via notification when you might want to know something's going on, but then alarm you whenever you need to make it out to the farm to take care of your pigs. We allow you to set different thresholds for different levels. So when we're talking about summer heat, you might want to set that threshold a little bit differently from day to day so that you know when things are getting hot to make sure that your curtains and your fans are still operating the way they need to be in the barn, but then also to be alarmed in case something goes wrong and you need to get on site to fix it in person.
1: Yeah, and it's not just temperature. I mean, Barn Tools is monitoring a whole variety of climate issues that could impact the performance of those animals, right?
2: Absolutely. Whenever we're getting full visibility on the farm via Barn Talk, you can see humidity, water, feed, all of that on what your pigs are experiencing in the moment. So we want to make sure we're staying on top of our water data, that pigs have constant access to water during the summer heat. Humidity is one that we can get more and more value out of to make sure that we're not only looking at temperature, but we're making sure that pigs are comfortable as relative humidity rises as well.
1: Outstanding. Matt, where can listeners go for more information?
2: They can go straight to barntools.com. We're on all social medias as well if they want to learn more.
1: Excellent. Matt Kearns, Director of Sales and Customer Enterprise Success at Barn Tools.
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1: Welcome back to AgriTalk. I'm Chip. We are heading into the end of this week's free-for-all. Jim Wiesmeyer, Wiesmeyer's Perspective Podcast. John Newton, VP of Public Policy and Economic Analysis at AFBF. Guys, NCGA commissioned and released a study this week that was a cost comparison. What do U.S. farmers pay for basic inputs, seed, chemical, crop protection, versus what Brazilian producers pay? And, John, I don't think it's a surprise, but it showed that U.S. producers pay a higher price for most of those inputs.
6: That's exactly what it showed. I went back and looked at, you know, some of the numbers. You look at the cost of growing corn, you know, in the United States, you know, over the last few decades, and, you know, things like fertilizer, seed, you know, all those things are up, you know, well over 200, you know, potentially 300%. These costs have gone up. And I think what really I scratch my head about, Chip, is that, you know, we did this with Ukraine. We went over and taught them how to grow wheat. You know, we get the genetics down there. We did the same thing down in South America. I was at a meeting a couple of weeks ago where they talked about taking our beef genetics down to South America. I mean, we are training people to do our job in markets that don't have the same regulatory environment, don't have the same labor costs, and as the NCGA report showed, don't have the same costs for those those technology stacks. So I think it's a concern and one that I think Judge Vaden really talked to our folks about, the input cost environment. That's really the dichotomy that we have in farm country right now, is these input costs are not going down. Commodity prices have fallen sharply. Land prices, labor costs, and machinery costs, nothing is showing any signs of going down, and we can't just keep continuing to bankroll that.
1: John, it just feels like there's the disconnect between what's happening with farm revenue and the pricing practices for seed, chemical, right down the line of the inputs, fertilizer. It feels like the disconnect has never been wider than what it is right now. Am I off base on that?
6: No, I think you're exactly right. I mean, these are, when you compare the revenue from raising a crop to the cost of growing the crop, it's never been this large. And it's been this large, I think we're going to set a record in 27. 26 was big, 25 was big, 24 was big. The size of these losses and the rate at which they're depleting working capital is the reason why we've had to go to Congress and get, assistance in 2020, the ECAP payment, the bridge assistant payment. We're going to work to get another one here. But as we talked about when we started this, we can't keep going to Congress and asking for help. We've got to build domestic demand. We've got to get these input prices under control.
1: Yeah. And part of the issue here is the costs for the companies providing these inputs, seed companies, fertilizer companies, chemical companies, their costs have never been higher either to produce the products that farmers need. So, when I look at it from that perspective, is the real problem just the simple fact that the price of corn isn't high enough, the price of soybeans isn't high enough? Is that the reality?
6: I got another take on this, and I'll try to do it as fast as I can. But when Judge Vaden was with us this week, he brought up Spirit Airlines. He said the reason why, because airline prices have gone up, we all know that, but fuel prices have come down and airline tickets have not come down. And the judge said to us, the reason why, it's because Spirit Airlines is not out there offering $75 flights to Disney World. So there's no competition keeping folks in check that can come in and offer you, going back to that corn growers survey, offer you, a generic variety to keep these costs in check. Instead, we're paying for these premium seats on airlines, and we're paying these premium prices for seed and every other input. And so I think part of the solution that the judge, implored on us is we need more competition. And that, that's all over the place. This UP Norfolk Southern merger, that's not more competition, that's less. So I think our eyes are wider than ever on kind of the environment that we're in.
1: Yep. Jim, what was your whole take on that study?
7: That was a big question I got at the Farm Bureau meeting, and it had come out that morning. But when I looked at it, this firm that they use, Kinetic, I guess that's the name of it, they had a farm-level panel that when they merged with the firm I worked with in my early 70s, Doan Market Research, they used a farm-level panel. So that's the same commercial intelligence the input industry buys. So they can't cherry-pick on complaints anymore. I think NCGA did a good job. It's their first input cost product aimed at seed and crop protection rather than just fertilizer. So I think this argument is just beginning.
1: Yes.
7: Here's one you're going to have increasing talk about, national security. This debate comes down to the new reality. Multinational firms, many are founded in the United States, rely on business beyond their home country. Think of the seed business. We think of these as American firms, but they have a fiduciary responsibility to their shareholders and not to the government or the farmers in their home country. That's going to be an increasing discussion in the years ahead. Look at our military equipment companies. They're directed on what they can sell abroad. Now, I'm not saying we should do the same with input, but at least the discussion should be held, because how are you going to deal with the input side when we're giving traits away to other countries?
1: Yeah. Okay. I just had an
6: applause for Jim. That was fantastic. Well said.
1: Yeah. And, you know, it's one of the things, one of the complaints, concerns, and John, you addressed it in your comments early on here, but, farmers feel like they have paid for the development of the best traits, of the best technology, the best chemicals over time, and they continue to pay for it while it is marketed in other countries at a cheaper price. Guys, we're out of time. Great job today. So much fun with having you on here, John. Thank you. And Jim, of course, we'll talk to you again real soon.
8: Sure.
1: 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John Newton, VP of Public Policy and Economic Analysis at AFPF. Thank you so much for listening this morning. Come back this afternoon, 2:06 Central, for AgriTalk.
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3: 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I'm Chris Caraccio.
4: A five-day evidentiary hearing in the Charlie Kirk murder case in Utah is back underway. Judge Tony Graff will decide in the coming weeks if Tyler Robinson will face trial for murdering Kirk. Prosecutors played a recorded interview yesterday from Robinson's former roommate and romantic partner Lance Twiggs and presented text messages exchanged between the two. The man who was killed by ICE agents in Texas earlier this week was not the man they were looking for. Immigration agents killed a man during a traffic stop in Houston Tuesday after claiming he tried to run over them in his van. Yesterday, the Department of Homeland Security said the ICE agents were looking for two people from Guatemala who were not in the van. President Trump says he doesn't plan to sign a bipartisan passed housing bill in protest over the Save America Act not being approved. The Safeguard American Voter Eligibility Act requires proof of citizenship to register to vote and the presentation of a photo ID to cast a ballot. However, the housing bill is set to become law, as it will be 10 days since it was presented to Trump at midnight. He could move to veto the bill, but it's unclear if he would. The family of a Mississippi college athlete found dead is in New York City today to meet with the National Action Network president Al Sharpton and well-known attorney Benjamin Crump. They're speaking out after 18-year-old Nolan Wells was found dead on an island off the Mississippi mainland after a boating trip with friends for the July 4th holiday weekend. Crump says his team will conduct an independent review. Severe weather is continuing to affect millions of people across the country. NBC's Ryan Chandler reports that thunderstorms battered parts of the East Coast yesterday, leading to flooding in New Jersey.
5: In Maryland, heavy flooding also causing dangerous driving conditions and millions baking under heat alerts from coast to coast. Some in Montana and the Dakotas could see record-breaking temperatures.
4: The severe weather has also been causing headaches for travelers still heading home from their 4th of July holiday trips. More than 1,000 flights were canceled yesterday, with many more delayed. Meantime, another heat dome will be rolling across the country this weekend, starting in the Upper Plains and spreading toward the East Coast. I'm Chris Caraccio, NBC News Radio. Meta is violating the European Union's digital laws because Instagram and Facebook have addictive designs. That's according to a preliminary report today from the European Commission that found the tech company didn't consider the risks when adding features like infinite scrolling, push notifications, and personalized recommendation systems. If the findings hold, Meta, which has rejected the report, could face fines up to 6% of its annual revenue. There's evidence they do more than just help people lose weight, but a lot of employee benefit plans are still saying no to covering the cost of a popular category of drugs. Daria Albinger has details.
6: A survey by the International Foundation of Employee Benefit Plans finds most employers still are saying no when it comes to covering the cost of GLP-1 drugs for weight loss. That's despite Medicare's decision to do so, and as new GLP-1s continue to enter the marketplace. 36% of employers say they cover the cost of the medications for both diabetes and weight loss, and 60% just for diabetes. That's despite a number of studies which show the drugs, when used for weight loss, can lessen and in some cases alleviate medical conditions, lowering the cost of coverage.
4: Construction is underway on what is the last commercial high-rise building at the rebuilt World Trade Center site nearly 25 years after the 9/11 terror attacks. A groundbreaking ceremony took place yesterday for 2 World Trade Center in Lower Manhattan. American Express is making the 55-story building its global headquarters when it opens in 2031. Today is National French Fry Day, and 2 countries say they invented them. Bree Tennis with more.
7: Belgium and France have been feuding for over a century over who invented the deep-fried potato slices. 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A baked potato has 110 calories and is fat-free. 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
2: 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Amps also has staff on hand to provide appliance repair on your washing machines, clothes dryers, refrigerators, dishwashers, and more. Amps of Albany carries new appliances from Whirlpool to Maytag, KitchenAid to Speed Queen. You are sure to find an appliance that meets your needs. Need a new TV? We've got that too at Amps in Albany, right on County Road 10, south of Albany. Statewide news right here on KASM. Chisholm and Hibbing schools are exploring expanding collaboration. The districts already share hockey, soccer, alpine skiing programs, but leaders are now discussing academic staffing and administrative partnerships. Both districts are dealing with declining enrollment, funding pressures, and staffing shortages. Officials say the talks are focused on improving opportunities for students rather than combining the districts. Both the school boards are interested in meeting again next month and holding separate discussions. Becker County is seeking disaster aid after a tornado damaged more than 100 homes. The tornado had winds of up to 115 miles an hour and has caused the worst damage around Big Floyd Lake. Several minor injuries were reported, but no deaths. Officials say debris cleanup is progressing, while roof and shoreline repairs could take much longer. County officials have declared a local state emergency following the storm near Detroit Lakes. Minnesota is receiving more than $400,000 from CVS Medicaid overbilling settlements. The payment is part of a $36.5 million agreement involving 37 states and the federal government. The settlement resolves allegations that CVS billed Medicaid and other government programs for more insulin than patients were prescribed. CVS says insulin's pen billing is complicated and is settled to avoid the cost of litigation. Attorney General Keith Ellison claims CVS knowingly overbilled taxpayers. A single wolf is prompting an Isle Royal campground closure. 3 Mile Campground will remain closed through at least the end of July. Park officials say the wolf has pawed at tents, dragged away backpacks, and entered a tent while searching for human food. Rangers plan to use noise devices and other methods to discourage the wolf from returning. Campground shelters remain open, but tent sites, group sites, and nearby camping zones are closed. Yeah, I'd say that's a pretty good reason. Hockey Day Minnesota is going to Brainerd International Raceway for 2027. The week-long event will take place in January, feature high school hockey teams from across the state. Team matchups and dates will be announced on July 18th at Essential Health Sports Center. The announcement will follow a charity hockey game at 11:30. Fans need tickets for the charity hockey game, but a pregame party at the Hockey Day reveal are free. Blue Mound State Park is adding a new breeding bull to its bison herd. The four-year-old bull is replacing one that had been with the herd for 10 years. Park officials hope the cows accept the new bull as breeding season begins in July. The park houses about 65 bison, is home to one of the nation's few herds that's test-free of cattle genetics. The breeding program aims to limit inbreeding and protect the herd's genetic diversity. Statewide news right here on KESM, along with nationwide news, your news at 11, brought to you by Amps, Beyerbelt, and Waste Management. Now weather.
1: Chasm weather.
8: Slight chance of rain showers today. Otherwise, a blend of clouds and sun. High temperatures reach up to 84. Winds out of the south, 5 to 10 miles per hour. Partly cloudy tonight. Slight chance of thunderstorms. Lows around 64. Highs around 88. Tomorrow, mainly sunny. Lots of sunshine and dry Sunday and Monday with highs in the low 90s. From the Weatherology Radio Network, I'm Staff Meteorologist Jennifer Wojcicki on AM 1150 KASM.
2: Thank you, Jennifer. 81 degrees right now into the 11 o'clock hour in central Minnesota at 81. Morning low was 64. Yesterday, 83 the high, 61 the low.
9: Normal high 83, a low of 61. Last year we had 80 a high, 66 a low. Record high 106, 1936. Record low 49, 1996. That's funny. Normally 80 for a high, 66 for a low. We're at 81 and a low of 64. So right in the ballpark, but it is going to warm up a little bit here today yet into the mid-80s. Arcos Weather Center, humidity at 68%. Your pressure at 29.95, winds from the southwest at 6 miles an hour. Visibility at 10 miles, dew point at 66. Sunrose 539, it'll set at 9.07. 84 today, 88 tomorrow. Sunday, Monday, Tuesday, into the 90s. Look at your weather right here on Chasm Radio. 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
11: Minnesota Corn Research and Field Manager Luke Haggerty says the council is partnering with Root Applied Sciences to launch a spore trap research project.
12: What this project is specifically looking for is for southern rust and tar spot in corn. Those two diseases can be pretty detrimental to the crop. So this system, what it does is it collects spores out of the air and then they run a PCR reaction. So they're looking, you know, based on all the stuff they collected, these machines, these spore collectors, and then they find out how many spores are in there. And then with that, then we can kind of see whether the disease is moving in and if there's enough spores in the air to cause an infection on a field. So this is relatively new, and we're in the early stages. The sensors are out, they're collecting spores, and it's exciting because this could have a huge impact moving forward for corn growers within the state.
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9: 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Family and friends may pay their respects on Sunday from 1 until 2 at Williams Dingman Funeral Home in St. Cloud. Celebration of Chuck's life will follow at Mavericks off Division Street in Wade Park starting at 3. There's a memorial service at 2 for Charles Chuck Lynn Wheeler. Memorial Mass for Conrad Connie Gao, age 95 of Little Falls, will be at 11 o'clock on Monday at Holy Family Catholic Church in Belle Prairie. Visitation 9 o'clock until 11 at Holy Family Catholic Church. Once again for Conrad Connie Gao, age 95 of Little Falls. Funeral services for Inez M. Carnes, age 92 of Little Falls, will be at 11:30 on Monday at St. Otto's Care Center in Little Falls. A visitation 10:30 until 11:30 Monday at St. Otto's Care Center in Little Falls. Once again for Inez M. Carnes, age 92 of Little Falls. Massive Christian burial for William Bill Schmidt, age 69 of Clearwater. That'll be at 10:30 on Tuesday at St. Mary's Help of Christians Church in St. Augusta. Visitation 4 until 8 on Monday, after 9:30 on Tuesday at St. Mary Help of Christians Parish Center in St. Augusta. Once again for William Bill Schmidt, age 69 of Clearwater. Your funeral announcements right here on KESM, brought to you through the courtesy of Shelley Funeral Homes, Onamia, Swanville, Piers, and Little Falls, Pat and Shad Funeral, and Cremation Services of 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

0: 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Pretty simple. 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We'll get you on the air, and we'll see if you can handle my five trivia questions here today. If you haven't played in 30 days, today's your opportunity to call 845-2184. That's 845-2184 to play the Dairy Quiz right here on KASM. Phone lines are currently open, so if you'd like to play, give me a jingle. 845-2184 for a chance at $25 right here on KASM. Nobody wants to play? Nobody's thinking to themselves, boy, just getting five questions right for $25 seems like a good deal. I should give that a shot. Yeah, you should. Call me right now, 845-2184. 845-2184, the number to call. 320, the area code. I'll give it another 40 seconds. We do have a busy morning here on KASM. Well, now the phones are ringing. You're on the air on KASM Radio. Would you like to play the Dairy Quiz today?
1: I'll give it a try.
0: Your name?
1: Luann Polarski.
0: And where are you calling from, Luann?
1: From Avon.
0: From Avon. Luann, you've played the Dairy Quiz before, correct?
1: Yep.
0: I will ask the questions twice. You have 15 seconds to answer. If you go 5 for 5, Luann, you will receive a $25 cash prize. Get one wrong, it's the cheese certificate or the certificate to Shady's for a Wednesday buffet. You ready to play?
1: Yes, I am.
0: Let's do it. Your D question here today. When is the Albany FFA Alumni Tractor Drive? Again, when is the Albany FFA Alumni Tractor Drive?
1: Well, I know I'm holding for it, Dad.
0: 5 seconds, Luann.
1: I'll say August 12th.
0: August 12th, you say.
1: Yes.
0: That is incorrect. You are exactly 1 month off. It is July 12th. It's this upcoming Sunday. Sunday they have the tractor drive for Albany FFA alumni over at the Pioneer Grounds is where they start. You should have just backed it up 1 month and you would have got it right.
1: Yeah, right.
0: When's the Holding Ford one? Just for laughs here. When's the Holding Ford one?
1: This Saturday.
0: There you go. I should have asked about that one. All right. Well, sorry, Luann. Next time I'll know to keep the Holding Ford-centric questions for you. You will not get $25, but fear not. You will get a certificate for cheese or a certificate to Shady's. What will it be?
1: I'll do the Shady's, please.
0: Shady's it is. Luann, hang out on the phone line. I'll get your address off the air and have a fantastic weekend for me, okay?
1: Yeah, you also. Stay cool.
0: You got it, Luann Polarski. Unable to identify the Albany FFA Alumni Tractor Drive is this upcoming Sunday. If you were curious, the Holding Ford one is on Saturday. I learned that during the Dairy Quiz. Monday. Come back on the 13th. We'll play for $30 on the Dairy Quiz. 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
6: St. Benedict's Parish Festival this upcoming Sunday, July the 12th at the Church of St. Benedict in Avon. They have an outdoor polka mass at 10 a.m. Jerry and Joyce Band will be performing. 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Quilt auction at 2:30. They have quilt raffle, silent auction, Charlie the Clown, balloon animals, kids games, bounce houses, bingo, great food, hamburgers, brats, fries, sloppy joes, taco in a bag. They have pie and ice cream, popping candy, beer garden, cakewalk, straw stand, pull tabs, meat raffle, and sportsman's raffle. The Melody Ranch Hands performing from 3:30 until 6 at the Church of St. Benedict Parish Festival this upcoming Sunday, July 12th at the Church Grounds there in Avon. Come on out and enjoy that that fine camaraderie in Avon. That silent auction closes at 2:30. Winners announced after the quilt auction. We're at 81 degrees right now in central Minnesota. Bottom of the hour news coming up on the way. We'll get our bottom of the hour news. We'll get a look at your weather. We'll get an unbearable program all coming around the corner, leading you into your midday ag business update and leading you into the Airmart program, all coming up right here on KASM. Jim Sulfur has our daily extension report. Extension report today is a topic of conversation is screwworm. Screwworm, the conversation today. Here's Jim Sulfur with our daily extension report right here on KASM, your dependable neighbor in central Minnesota.
7: Hi, this is Jim Sulfur with the University of Minnesota Extension. Been listening to news over the last few months or so. There's been a lot of discussion about screwworm. I would guess farmers know mostly what I'll talk about, but just for the general audience, maybe I'll talk a little bit about that. And the screwworm is a species of blowfly, and what makes them really unique is most flies will consume dead tissue, but the screwfly actually consumes live tissue, and so that's why it's such a risk, because that really obviously can cause some challenges. And the female screwworm lays the eggs, and it's usually open wounds or some body openings or around eyes, ears, if you get a scratch. Real commonplace would be an umbilical cord in young newborn animals. That's really one of the telltale signs. And I think the odor is a real telltale sign also once they get infected. And you really, you know, they basically eat the live tissue. And talk a little bit about control. We really did eradicate it. There's something a little bit unique about screwworms is they only mate one time in their life. And so you've maybe heard, if you've been listening on the news, about ramping up these factories that produce sterile male flies. So if we can swarm the environment, overwhelm the environment with sterile flies, the females will mate with sterile flies. They still mate, but then their larvae are infertile or their eggs don't hatch. And so that's really been the strategy for elimination, and why we eliminated. It's pretty endemic down in Central and South America, but we've eliminated or kept it down there. And we've partnered with these other countries to help them produce these sterile flies. But for whatever the reason, it seems like it's moved up. And there's been a lot of different theories on why we now have it in the U.S., and I don't think any of them are real perfect. The other question we get, well, will we have it in Minnesota? The other advantage we have in Minnesota is they do not survive in cold weather. They just will not reproduce, and they will not live. So probably north of Missouri. Now, does that mean we're not going to have any cases? We sure could have cases, but they'd likely be animals that were brought in. Every couple of years or so, you'll hear about a case that's maybe in Florida, and oftentimes it's a pet that was on vacation in Central America somewhere, and they brought it up, and it was infected. But we've been pretty easy to control these. The biggest concern really is that I hear in the scientific community, if it gets in the wild animal population, in maybe Texas, Florida, those areas where it doesn't get cold to kill off. So I think that's a concern. But I think we're pretty safe here in Minnesota because we get cold weather. This is Jim Salford with the University of Minnesota Extension.
8: This is Minnesota News Network. I'm John Anderson. State Senator Rob Kupek toured the tornado damage Thursday around Floyd Lake in Becker County. The senator, a former meteorologist, visited with homeowners whose properties were damaged and thank volunteers and first responders supporting the recovery efforts. Kupek called Governor Walz and asked for the state to provide immediate assistance. Kupek said he believes that request will be met. 71 cats are recovering at the Animal Humane Society. They were rescued this week from horrific conditions inside a Sibley County home. Dr. Sarah Lewis, Vice President of Veterinary Medicine, says if you suspect animals are in trouble,
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8: This is Eminem.
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15: Daytime highs approaching 84 today under partly cloudy skies with a slight chance for storms. South winds 5 to 10 miles per hour. Slight chance of thunderstorms tonight. Lows around 64, partly cloudy. Mainly sunny skies tomorrow. Highs level off around 88. dry Sunday and Monday under clear skies with highs in the low 90s. From the Weatherology Weather Center, I'm meteorologist Jennifer Wojcicki on AM 1150 KASM.
16: Thank you, Jennifer. It is currently 82 degrees here in Albany as we get set for your Unbearables program here on KASM Unbearables, brought to you by Deals on Radio and DealsOnRadio.com. And, with Kirby jetting out a little bit early, that means they're going to be going to the bullpen. And, well, you get me. So I would say deal with it, but I feel like that's a little bit of an obtuse way of doing things. It's been pretty warm the last couple of days, and I know for some people it's not always their favorite, but I really do enjoy some of the warm days, some of the humid days as well. And it was really interesting. I was talking to my cousin over the weekend, the July 4th weekend. I was like, you know, it's just really nice that we have these nice humid days. And, you know, I kind of needed them, you know. And she was like, what? I was like, yeah, no, I needed a little bit of a hot and humid day. And she was like, I've never, ever in my life wanted a hot, humid day. And I was like, I guess, you know, some people maybe don't exactly want it. But for me, I always think about it like this. In January, when it feels like, of course, there's more than 31 days, you're going to be wanting a hot and humid day. But, it was nice to have that. And it was nice also to be told how weird and wacky I was, I guess. She kind of put me on the spot for that. But with the hot heat and humidity, that also might tell you that coming up, going to be getting to the Minnesota State Fair. And that means, of course, the State Fair is going to be releasing new foods. And they just did release some of the new foods the other day. And I'm going to get that up here for 2026. And we're going to go through it because if you don't know me, grew up in St. Paul, so I, of course, love the Minnesota State Fair and all of the food that it brings. And usually it also means that I was working at Sweet Martha's as well, so getting the free, like, garbage bag of cookies, that was really good. Wow. Okay. So we've got a couple of good contenders already. Just by looking at some of these new foods. So, first up, we've got the French Chocsnut Sundae, which is like a donut chocolate cookie dough sundae. It does not look like there's icing, chocolate mousse. There is caramel espresso ice cream as well on top of a donut and cookie dough. Just looks like you'd hate it. You could give it to me if you ever get that, the French Chocsnut Sundae. Another one that might not be up everyone's alley, but definitely up mine, the crackling corn ribs, corn cob quarters dipped in tempura batter, then fried, and they've got seasoned butter on it. Oh, that's going to be good. Another interesting little thing with some of these new foods is just the variety that you get. You know, you get some of the food, but then you also get some of the drinks as well. I tried, like, the mocktail bar last year, and it was actually really good, especially for mocktails. I feel like sometimes people can go really sugary with them. And don't get me wrong, I love sugar. I mean, as noted with the Chocsnut Sundae or whatever it was called. But sometimes you like a little bit of something maybe sour or something like that. But other times, like I said, you like something sweet. Sweet peach lemonade sparkler. That looks pretty good. Another thing that is definitely going to be on my try is going to be the caramel apple iced tea. Just seems very interesting. And then again, I also am someone that will eat anything when it comes to apples too. And so, yeah, there's going to be a lot of interesting things coming up at the State Fair. And, of course, Bob FM will be at the fair as well. So if you want to go and hang out with our sister station, you can do that as well at the State Fair. But it's something that I look forward to pretty much every year just because I enjoy it. And hopefully you enjoy maybe not exactly the State Fair. Maybe you go to the Stearns County Fair, which is coming up as well. I know that is a big draw here in Stearns County. And there's also the Lemonade Days or Lemonade Fair that goes on at St. Cloud State. And sometimes that's a pretty big get, too. I liked that just because I like lemonade. So you get like that big like souvenir cup of lemonade. And it's just nice because every once in a while I would be working at the college radio station and, you know, you would go out there and you would get that. And it would be nice because it always seemed to happen on some of the hotter days of the year. It was never like, you know, 70 degrees or 80 degrees. It was always like 90 and humid. And, you know, I was just talking about how much I liked it. But sometimes when you're around a lot of things that are giving off heat, that 90 degrees and humid all of a sudden becomes like 100. And it becomes like, oh, I don't know if I like this as much. So hopefully you guys are able to enjoy some of the fairs and the festivals going on this summer in our area. Of course, starting up this, or today actually, is going to be the Swanville Midsummer Carnival. And also the St. Benedict Festival is going to be going on Sunday. So a lot of fairs and festivals going on this weekend as well. So if you got nothing planned this weekend, maybe check one of those things out and just sit back and enjoy and see what the day brings you. But that is going to wrap up your Unbearables program here on Chasm Radio. It is brought to you by Deals on Radio. And coming up next, we've got your Airmark coming up here on KASM.
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18: U.S. is number one in corn and soybeans. It's Pioneer. With powerful yield potential, superior agronomics, and consistently strong performance, they plan to stay number one. The USDA has raised its 2026 corn and soybean production estimates while trimming the outlook for wheat. The larger corn and soybean numbers followed the late June acreage adjustments by the department. Corn is now pegged at 16 billion bushels, with soybeans at 4.475 billion bushels. Winter wheat is now expected to total 990 million bushels, a 29% drop on the year due to drought and lower planted area. The USDA says China bought 264,000 tons of new crop U.S. soybeans today. This is the third day in a row with an outsale of U.S. soybeans for a total of nearly 1 million tons. The founder and CEO of Keytrade Ag says despite ongoing conflict in the Middle East, there's been some recent relief in global nitrogen prices. Malik Hyman tells Brownfield seeing prices fall to pre-war levels is a bit of a surprise.
19: Even though we are missing one-third of the world supply, the prices have been coming off because the growers wouldn't want to pay those prices. Although I see now the last couple of days there is some price improvement globally.
18: He says even though the status of the Strait of Hormuz remains questionable, global nitrogen producers have tightened margins.
19: Nowhere people were prepared.

0: Right now, I see it rolled up a little bit in the afternoon and kind of containing moisture. But other than that, we're trying to get some water on, and everything's looking pretty spiffy for how cold the early season was and then how kind of a lack of rain we've been missing here lately.
1: A Purdue University Extension weed scientist says the weather swings this year created the right environment for early season herbicide injury. Tommy Butts tells Brownfield.
2: We saw quite a bit of glufosinate liberty injury over top of Enlist E3 bean. With the cool, wet conditions, it's all cosmetic. None of it's going to be yield limiting. It did just flare up more than I've ever seen before.
1: I'm Kellen Havikin for Brownfield.
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0: 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And today on the auction bulletin board, we have the Legacy Auction Company in Sauk Center. 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
10: 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I'm Chris Caraggio.
11: A week-long evidentiary hearing in the Charlie Kirk murder case in Utah will end later today. Judge Tony Graff will decide in the coming weeks if Tyler Robinson will face trial for murdering Kirk. Prosecutors played a recorded interview yesterday from Robinson's former roommate and romantic partner, Lance Twiggs, and presented text messages exchanged between the two. A heat dome will be rolling across the country this weekend. Forecasters are warning of dangerous heat and stifling humidity beginning today and continuing into next week, starting in the upper plains and spreading towards the east coast. Montana and North Dakota could see temperatures in the upper 90s with humidity pushing highs into the 100s. President Trump says he doesn't plan to sign a bipartisan passed housing bill in protest over the Save America Act not being approved. The Safeguard American Voter Eligibility Act requires proof of citizenship to register to vote and the presentation of a photo ID to cast a ballot. However, the housing bill is set to become a law at midnight, even without the president's signature, as it will be 10 days since it was presented to him. It turns out the illegal immigrant who was killed by ICE agents in Houston this week was not the intended target of a raid. Democrats have jumped on the revelation, suggesting that federal agents are abusing their authority.
12: Because of Donald Trump's mass deportation policy, they are racially profiling Hispanic men.
11: Congressman Joaquin Castro of Texas is critical of the investigation, saying that no dash cam or body camera footage is being released. The feds said in a statement that agents killed a man during a traffic stop when he tried to run them over in his van. And Alexander Zverev's quest for a second straight Grand Slam title will continue at Wimbledon. The 29-year-old German beat England's Arthur Ferry in straight sets today to advance to the men's final at the All England Club. Zverev will face either Novak Djokovic or Jannik Sinner on Sunday. For Ferry, it's the end of a Cinderella run in his hometown through the tournament that he started as a wild card entry. I'm Chris Caraggio, NBC News Radio. Home sales for the month of June are coming in lower than expected, according to the National Association of Realtors. Sales of previously owned homes in June dropped over 2% from May, despite projections of a slight gain month over month. The median price of an existing home sold in June was $440,600, which marks an increase of nearly 2% from the year before and the highest on record. High mortgage rates coupled with record high prices are causing home buyers to pull back. However, when looking on a regional level, home sales were down in June month over month everywhere except in the Northeast. One in five Americans say they'll judge somebody based on their first name. Michael Kastner reports.
13: That's not my name. That's not my name. Two of the names those people are most judgmental about, Karen and Chad. Karen drew the most negative reactions in a survey by Talker Research, no doubt for its use as a moniker for a stereotypical type of belligerent woman. Chad, often used online to describe a super confident male, was second. The survey also found Gen Z is the most likely to judge someone based on their name.
14: Call me by your name and I'll call you by mine.
13: I'm Michael Kastner.
11: The number of Legionnaires cases in an outbreak on Manhattan's Upper East Side is now up to 46 with 22 hospitalizations. Health officials say 19 buildings have tested positive for Legionella bacteria in the cooling towers. Federal agents are turning up the heat on the soccer world. According to multiple reports, the FBI has opened a preliminary financial fraud investigation into the Argentine Football Association, the governing body behind international superstar Lionel Messi. Investigators are working to track down over $300 million in international soccer revenues that were quietly funneled through a network of shell accounts in South Florida. Messi himself is apparently completely in the clear, but some marketing executives are already being questioned by federal prosecutors. Meantime, Argentina faces Switzerland in the World Cup quarterfinals tomorrow in Kansas City. I'm Chris Caraggio, NBC News Radio.
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3: Daytime highs approaching 84 today under partly cloudy skies with a slight chance for storms. South winds 5 to 10 miles per hour. Slight chance of thunderstorms tonight, lows around 64, partly cloudy. Mainly sunny skies tomorrow, highs level off around 88. Dry Sunday and Monday under clear skies with highs in the low 90s. From the Weatherology Weather Center, I'm meteorologist Jennifer Wojcicki on AM 1150 KASM.
0: Thank you, Jennifer. Currently 81 degrees here in Albany as we wrap up your noon news. Coming up, it is the second half of your Airmark program.
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0: And coming up, it is auction time here on KASM. We mentioned it on your auction bulletin board, but coming up on Saturday, tomorrow at 10 o'clock, it is the Ted Bierman Estate Auction thrown by the Mitchell Prisbilla Auction Company. And it's beginning at 10 o'clock. There's going to be lunch on the grounds. And the address is 221 11th Street in Albany. So that address, 221 11th Street in Albany, starting at 10 o'clock tomorrow. It is the Ted Bierman Estate Auction. So go and check it out tomorrow at 10.
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0: 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And that wraps up the Airmark program here on KASM. 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And we ask that you please do not call in your items, but once we get them, we will put them on air free of charge. Coming up next, it is Joe Gill on KASM.

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2: Your noon time news here on KASM Radio for a already Friday, July 10th. Year 2026, 82 degrees right now is our temp. We'll get a look at your cattle and grain futures, dairy numbers, and more here shortly. Another busy edition. But right now, let's track down Tri-County Stockyards in Motley. 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
3: Wednesday, June 24th, black bulls weighing 447 at 512.50. Red steers weighing 566 at 457.50. Black bulls weighed 620 at 442.50. Black steers weighed 701 at 414. Two loads of them black steers weighed 822 and 835. With top market at 390. Black steers weighed 10 and a quarter at 332. Red heifers weighed 445 at 461. Black baldy heifers weighed 505 at 443. Black heifers weighed 615 at 403. Red heifers weighed 676 at 394. Black heifers weighed 705 at 380. Load of them red heifers weighed 810 at 352. A load at 822 bring 345. A load weighing close at 9 bring 340.50. Top fat cattle at 257, top bred cows up to 4,600, top breeding bull up to 4,550, slaughter cows up to $2. 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
2: All righty, Mitch, thank you very much. 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Your Brownfield update brought to you at 1220, also at 145 and 245 every weekday by the folks at Pine Country Bank. 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
5: The latest supply and demand report is out. Hello, I'm Kellen Havikin with the latest ag headlines on Brownfield. The USDA's raised its 2026 corn and soybean production estimates while trimming the outlook for wheat. Corn is now pegged at 16 billion bushels and soybeans at 4.475 billion bushels. Winter wheat could total 990 million bushels. That's a 29% drop on the year due to lower planted area and drought. The USDA also slashed new crop corn ending stocks, largely due to greater old crop feed and residential use, which canceled out cuts to food and ethanol use. New crop soybean ending stocks were unchanged from June. The USDA says China bought 264,000 tons of new crop U.S. soybeans today, third day in a row with an announced sale of soybeans for a total of nearly 1 million tons. The founder and CEO of Keytrade Ag says despite ongoing conflicts in the Middle East, there's been some price relief in global nitrogen prices. Malik Kaiman tells Brownfield seeing prices fall to pre-war levels is a bit of a surprise.
6: Even though we are missing one-third of the world supply, the prices have been coming off because the growers wouldn't want to pay those prices. Although I see now the last couple of days there is some price improvement globally.
5: Northeast Nebraska farmer Quint Keneally says this year's rainfall has been feast or famine.
7: seems like a fine line to get some rains running north and up to, towards Sioux Falls and then down to Omaha and south. So just can't catch a good break here to keep everything moving around.
5: Purdue University Extension weed scientist Tommy Butts says weather swings this year created the right environment for early season herbicide injury.
8: We saw quite a bit of glufosinate liberty injury over top of Enlist E3 beans. With the cool, wet conditions, it's all cosmetic. None of it's going to be yield limiting. It did just flare up more than I've ever seen before.
5: I'm Kellen Havikin for Brown Field.
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2: Alrighty, midday update brought to you by Pine Country Bank here on Chasm Radio. And your Brownfield update, as we did here. Yeah, some of those supply and demand numbers coming out. From those reports, we'll continue to get more details as the day and afternoon wear along as well. And also, recent days, too, we'll look at some of the drought conditions. Yeah, some areas in drought scenarios, as many of us in the upper Midwest have seen enough rain. Rod Bain has more details.
13: When it comes to regional coverage of drought as of July 7th, what are implications regarding crops and commodities? USDA meteorologist Brad Rippey says in the latest U.S. drought monitor,
14: ag and drought coverage remains mostly favorable for the Midwest, but we still see significant drought across portions of the Great Plains and the West, skewing numbers higher for some of the crops grown in those regions. The South, meanwhile, has seen a virtual eradication of drought with just a few small exceptions.
13: So corn and soybean growing areas of the Midwest report little drought and improvements from 1 month ago. Drought in the South, cotton, peanut, and sorghum growing areas has contracted. Improvement is noted in the plains with recent moisture, but too late for the winter wheat crop in much of the region.
14: Hay production remains a concern despite recent rainfall in some hay production areas.
13: I'm Rod Bain reporting for the U.S. Department of Agriculture in Washington, D.C.
2: All righty. Thank you very much, Rod, and also Brad Rippey, one of the very best when it comes to weather and just overall drought and just many different areas at USDA. Brad Rippey does a great job there. As we here locally look at some local corn and soybean numbers, we go to ADM in St. Cloud. Let's take a look as we track down cash corn and soybean bids at ADM. And first of all, let's take a look at your cash corn. As we do see cash corn at 384. Yeah, corn at 384. Also, cash corn for October, that is at 396. About soybean numbers, we do see July soybeans, 11-12. Your soybeans for second half September and October also at 11-12, all at ADM in St. Cloud. Let's also take a look at your poultry market news, and that is from yesterday from Des Moines, Iowa.
15: This is USDA Market News with your markets for Thursday, July 6, 2026. 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New York Egg Market retailer paid price of carton eggs for the store to our X large 69 to 73, large 67 to 71, medium 55 to 59. Offering price on produce commodity pack hen turkeys on a national basis are 173 to 186 shipping point. Produce commodity pack tom turkeys are offered at 174 to 186 shipping point. Finally, in the whole brother fowl market, wilds of all sizes are steady overall. Flies are moderate. If you have any questions, comments concerning this report, please call Market News at 515-284-4400. Thank you. And have a good day.
2: All righty. A look at dairy numbers. Butter and cheese here today. 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Had a nice day yesterday in your Class 3 milk futures. We did see some morning gains as well. What are we seeing here at midday in the milk? Your Class 3 milk, a little take back from the gains earlier this morning. Seeing July milk and nickel lower, 15.64. August milk, 14 cents lower, 16.74. September milk is 7 cents down at 17.21. October milk is 6 cents lower at 17.53. 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
2: Alrighty, let's see here. What do we have as far as grain futures? We can get to some of your grain markets here before news at 12:30. Let's look at corn. Right now trading higher, 6 to 8 higher across the board. We see July corn at 434.5, which is 6.5 higher. September corn, 7.5 higher, 439.25. Your December corn, 8.5 higher, 460.5. Your March corn, 8.25 higher at 474.25. Soybean futures are showing double digits higher. Yeah, those details coming up. Right now it is 12:30. As we do track down your local and statewide news right now in the Minnesota News Network.
18: This is Minnesota News Network. I'm John Anderson. Minnesota's rolling out a new program to help early childhood educators access benefits many don't receive through their jobs. The Department of Children, Youth, and Families will provide eligible workers up to $55 a month for benefits including dental and vision coverage, telehealth, teletherapy, and life insurance. Commissioner Tiki Brown says supporting educators helps children and families thrive. Applications are open now through September 11th. Hockey Day Minnesota is coming to Brainerd International Raceway for 2027. The week-long event will take place in January and feature high school hockey teams from across the state. Teams, matchups, and dates will be announced on July 18th. The announcement will follow a charity hockey game beginning at 11:30 a.m. Fans need tickets for the charity hockey game, but a pregame party and the Hockey Day reveal are free. This is MNN.
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2: A look at news details in MNN here on Chasm Radio. Let's continue before we get to Roger McGowan as we look at more grain futures. I mentioned soybeans right now trading higher. July 17 and a half higher, 11.97 and a quarter. August soybean futures 14 and a half higher, 11.92 and a quarter. September 12 cents higher, 11.81. Soybean meal and oil just a bit higher as well. Seeing a meal 3 to 6 cents higher. And, yeah, otherwise, soybean oil just over, showing some gains here at midday, just a fraction higher, we'll call it. July wheat in Chicago, strong day, 23 and a half higher, 634 and a half. Your September 21 cents higher at 640 and a half. December wheat 20 and a half higher at 654 and a quarter. Hard red winter wheat in Kansas City, July 22 and a half higher at 665. September 24 and a quarter higher at 678 and a half. Your December 24 cents higher at 692 and a quarter. Minneapolis spring wheat, we see September 11 and a quarter higher at 650 and a quarter. December 11 and a quarter higher at 671 and a half. September oats right now 6 and a half higher at 352. We'll look at cattle futures coming up as well. Your noontime news continues, but right now we check in with Roger McGowan.
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2: Alrighty, Roger, thank you. Look at cattle here at midday. We are lower right now in the feeder cattle. August feeders, $1.07 down at $3.55.07. September feeders, $1.07 lower, $3.51.92. October feeder cattle, $1 lower at $3.48.32. About live cattle, August right now a dime higher at $2.35.35. October live cattle, 87 and a half lower at $2.30.72. We do see December live cattle, $1.10 lower at $2.30.45. Lean hogs, your July 42 and a half higher, $94.75. August 62 and a half higher at $98.77. We do see October lean hogs, 65 cents lower at $85 even. So there you go. Look at some cattle numbers here on Chasm Radio. More noontime news coming your way.
22: 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Do you have the support you need? Without a doubt. Are you set up for a better season? 100% without a doubt. Ditch the maybes. Farm without a doubt with Case IH Field Ops. When you are making calls out in the field, maybe doesn't cut it. Talk to Arnold's and Kimball, Wilmer, Glencoe, St. Martin, Mankato, Alden, and St. Cloud about how Case IH Field Ops lets you farm without a doubt.
2: More news here at midday here on KASM Radio. As we heard from Lori Boyer yesterday, fellow farm broadcaster from KSIR out of Fort Morgan, Colorado. She spoke to country star John Rich, from Big and Rich, who is now playing a role in USDA. Just in case you missed it yesterday, here's that conversation.
4: President Donald Trump has appointed country music artist John Rich of Big and Rich as special envoy for American landowners at the USDA. In an interview yesterday, Rich told me that he will serve as an advocate for farmers and ranchers with a focus on protecting private property rights.
6: This role came about because of a really serious fight I got into about this time last year with the Tennessee Valley Authority here in Tennessee. And they were putting in a Biden-era green new energy project that was going to tear up about 6,000 acres of farmland, over 400 houses, a school district, and the main water supply of the county. So I launched about a 4 or 5 month long, very public fight against the TVA and exposed what they were doing. And that led to the TVA abandoning this project.
4: A $2 billion project was shut down after officials determined a location was unsuitable, drawing the attention of the current administration.
6: That got the attention of Secretary Rollins at USDA, and it got the attention of President Trump. Well, they reached out to me, the president did, and he said, hey, these situations are happening all across the United States, and what you just did with the TVA needs to be done in places more than I can count. Would you want to do that if you were working directly for me and had access to all of my cabinet members and could actually put up a real fight? And I said, yes, sir, I would love the opportunity.
4: Once again, USDA Special Envoy for America. And landowners, John Rich.
2: All right, Lori Boyer joining us, fellow farm broadcaster from KSIR out of Fort Morgan, Colorado. We do appreciate that update and that news here this week. Let's take a look at weather. Before we do that, let's talk about Compeer Financial. Yeah, Shannon Nelson, also Brad Herkenoff. Oh, let's see here, Lane Meyer, Rachel Molitor, going right down the list. 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Let's check out that weather forecast. We do have 82 degrees right now.
7: KASM weather.
23: Slight chance of thunderstorms this afternoon. Otherwise, sunshine mixed with clouds at times. High temperatures reach up to 84. Southerly winds 5 to 10 miles per hour. Partly cloudy skies again. Tonight, slight chance of thunderstorms. Lows level off around 64. Tomorrow, high of 88. Dry Sunday and Monday under clear skies with highs in the low 90s. From the Weatherology Weather Center, I'm meteorologist Jennifer Wojcicki on AM 1150 KASM.
2: All right, Jennifer, 82 degrees right now. We do have some light southwesterly winds at 2 to 3. Morning low 64, yesterday's high 80. No, Joe. This morning's low 64. Right now we're at our daytime high of 82. Now we can move to yesterday. 83 was our high, 61 our low. We did add 22 more growing degree days. So right now we're at 1,025. We are 6 days ahead of where we were 1 year ago. Normal high, 83. Normal low, 61. Last year we had 84 a high and 66 for a low. Yeah, last year. Your record high for this day, record high 106 back in 1936. Rothstein still remembers that day. He says he still is dealing with the sunburn from that day. Yeah, huh, unreal. Record low 49 degrees back in 1996. Sun rose at 5:39. Your sun will set at 9:07. There you go. Look at some weather here on AM 1150. Yeah, weather brought to you by Utter Tech, your waterproof gear, aprons, sleeves, totes, milking accessories, and more. That's Utter Tech. Yeah, Bruce and Cheryl and Dana and the whole crew, you know, they're family run. Yeah. Been doing so over 30 years, and they began their dairy career milking cows and dairy farming. So many of the ideas came right because that's what they did. They milk cows, and it made sense, and they've

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1: Oh, just a reminder as well, I know we have a couple tractor drives going on this week here in central Minnesota, this weekend going on, so go and support our local FFA alumni chapters. I know the Holding Ford FFA tractor drive is going on tomorrow. Yeah, Lori has more details on that.
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1: So, yes, that's going on tomorrow. 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And then also stick around for the Albany FFA Alumni Tractor Drive, their 10th annual tractor drive, sixth year honoring Dan Willenberg as well. That's coming up on Sunday. It's been a kind of a tradition, Holding Ford Saturday, Albany on Sunday. 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Tractor show will kind of take place from 11 and 12. Mandatory driver meeting at 11:40, and then they'll kick off on the trail at about 12 noon. We're going to have a lunch as well, just like Holding Ford. 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So all around agriculture and tractors and things that make central Minnesota proud. All right, 12:45, 15 minutes away from 1 o'clock. 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A celebration of Chuck's life will follow today at Mavericks in Waite Park. That is at 3 p.m. Now, correction, these services are on Sunday. So memorial service on Sunday. My mistake. Sunday visitation is on Sunday. Celebration of life is all on Sunday, not today. It is Sunday. My apologies there. So 1 till 2, visitation services at 2. That's all on Sunday, this Sunday. And then following celebration of Chuck's life, 3 p.m. at Mavericks in Waite Park. That's for Charles Chuck Lynn Wheeler. Once again, those services on Sunday. Memorial Mass for Conrad Connie Gao, age 95, of Little Falls. That'll be Monday at 11 at the Holy Family Church in Belle Prairie. A visitation will be held from 9 a.m. until 11 a.m. at the Holy Family Church in Belle Prairie. A burial will be held at the Minnesota State Veterans Cemetery north of Little Falls. Once again for Conrad Connie Gao, age 95. A funeral service for Inez Carnes, age 92, of Little Falls. That'll be held Monday at 11:30 at St. Otto's Care Center in Little Falls. A visitation will be from 10:30 till 11:30 on Monday at St. Otto's Care Center Chapel in Little Falls. Once again for Inez Carnes, age 92, of Little Falls. Mass of Christian Burial for William Bill Schmidt, age of 69, of Clearwater. That'll be held on Tuesday at 10:30 at the St. Mary Help of Christians Church in San Augusta. A visitation will be Monday night, 4 till 8. That's 4 till 8 Monday night. And after 9:30 Tuesday at the St. Mary Help of Christians.

0: Williams Parish Center in San Augusta. Once again, for William Bill Schmidt, age of 69, of Clearwater. And those are your funeral announcements here at midday today here on Chasm Radio. In 12 minutes in front of 1 o'clock more, noontime news coming up.
1: Ah, the wisdom of our elders. Laura Cordham was planning a flooring project near her rural Long Prairie home. She spoke to her grandmother, who had a favorable experience working with Hennen floor covering in Freeport. And if the Hennen folks were good enough for Grandma, they were worth a try for Laura.
2: These people went out of their way, and I mean big time, to get me the product that I needed for my family. 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
1: Laura gushed about the great advice and guidance she received from the staff at Hennen's, and the laminate floors she had installed throughout the main level of her home keep her smiling.
2: 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I mean, they're seamless.
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0: 81 degrees. Good morning. Next week, yeah, Tuesday, I'll make my way to Marshall for the Minnesota State Cattlemen Summer Tour. We'll have some reports from their day-long summer tour next Tuesday in the Marshall area. So we're looking forward to spending that hot day out and about. But, boy, it's going to be a fun time. So still time for you to get registered. Go to the Minnesota State Cattlemen's website for more details. So, yeah, we'll make the trek early on Tuesday morning over to Marshall. We have reports here on Chasm Radio. Also, in a few weeks, we're going to have Farm Fest, first week here in August, and then the first week in September, I'm making plans to cover Farm Progress Show. That'll be my, second official time at Farm Progress, but first time we'll have some extensive coverage here on Chasm Radio. Matt Youngman is the National Events Director for Farm Progress, and he says, you know, before you know it, we'll just kind of snap our fingers, and that show is going to be here. It's going to be held in Boone, Iowa this year.
3: It is a convening of the industry. So trying to find the exhibit field is one thing and all the commercial exhibits, but then all of the additional things that are happening around the show. You know, you would know like a NAMA meeting and some politicking things that are happening at the show, and finding all the right places to have all these meetings and putting all those puzzle pieces in place is exactly what we're doing right now. July 4th is kind of the unofficial end of good idea season. Now we go to work. We've had all the good ideas and we've got a ton of new stuff at the 2026 Farm Progress Show, but now we go to work on implementing everything.
0: And once again, like many farm shows, it's to highlight some of the very latest and greatest when it comes to equipment and technology.
3: We've added a lot of new things this year, and probably the one that we're most excited about that's getting the most excitement amongst the exhibitor base is called the Agronomy Zone. For almost 75 years, we've done a great job of allowing companies that make combines and tractors and tillage tools and those kind of things to demonstrate. And we've never done a really good job of allowing the input suppliers to demonstrate, meaning the seed and crop protection and fertility and the new biologicals, and allow them to have crops growing on the ground. So we've fixed that for this year. We've got over a dozen companies, plus a cover crop plot, plus a big BASF exhibit with growing crop there. We've hired a local agronomist, and he is doing the protocols according to what the companies wanted to have. And basically, their exhibits were laid out in April so that Dr. Dan could plant everything and start caring for it. And it's pretty cool to see that.
0: Now, when it comes to technology and innovation, they're saying drone technology is probably going to be one of the most top topics during the few days in Boone.
3: It's the thing that sets the show apart. It's the reason that we have the show in Boone County, Iowa, and Macon County, Illinois, and Husker Harvest Days in Hall County, Nebraska, so that we can actually grow that crop and have it ready to go right before harvest so folks can get a look at those machines running. And you mentioned the drones. We're going to have everything that folks are familiar with, harvesting and tillage and all those things. But then we've added the drone zone, which is a clear-sighted tent so folks can get as up and close and personal with drones as the FAA will allow us to make happen.
0: And once again, I'm Matt Youngman with the Farm Progress Show. He says finally as well, Precision agriculture, it's a topic every year, but even that sector is even getting better and better and more advanced.
3: The precision demonstrations, the autonomous things, and there's a new thing that's going to be out there this year that's not been seen before, kind of a docking system. So lots of cool things happening out there in those demonstrations. And it's the products that get unveiled at the show, and there are a lot of product unveilings that are coming. I can't talk about any of them right now, but I'm aware of several of them that are going to be new. And, you know, they've got the bright and shiny one that sits on their exhibit lot. And then we've got the one that we take out and get dirty and dusty out there in the field. So a good opportunity to experience all that.
0: Matt Youngman, National Events Director for Farm Progress, and Farm Progress Show coming up in Boone, Iowa, September 1st, 2nd, and 3rd. We'll wrap up your noontime news. We'll do that shortly. We'll look at a few market details and Wall Street all coming up. Chasm Radio, number one farm radio in central Minnesota, featuring local updates from our area auction barns. Long Prairie Livestock, Central Livestock, Fergus Falls Livestock, and Tri-County Stockyards in Motley. Now, I did see gas prices on the way in this morning. I saw gas as high as $3.99, gas as low as $3.69. Unleaded 88 was at $3.39, so saving 60 cents a gallon there if you select 88 at the pump on the way in this morning. Alrighty, Wall Street, what do we have going on there? Your Dow, S&P, and NASDAQ here at midday all higher. Your Dow, 169 points higher at 52,657. S&P and NASDAQ trading higher as well. Commodity markets, what are they doing here at midday? Crude oil right now, 78 cents a barrel lower. That's at $71.30. Your gold right now, just about $28 an ounce lower, right on the fringe, right there at $4,113 an ounce. Your silver right now, 74 cents. Yeah, 74 cents. Lower an ounce at $60.01 here at midday. So that's a look at Wall Street. We'll see what the trend does here for the remaining part of this afternoon. 81 degrees, and that's going to wrap up this edition of Noontime News, which is brought to you by Compeer Financial. Yeah, talk to Rachel Molitor, Shannon Nelson, Brad Herkenoff, Lane Meyer at Compeer. Also, Mid-Soda Trailer Sales and Service right off I-94 and Avon. 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But right now we recap the Tuesday sale over there at Central Livestock. That report brought to you by
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10: There's much talk in the church about discovering our purpose in this life. Some people see this as finding out who we're going to marry, what job we're going to have, how many children we'll have, and the many important decisions we have to make every day. But the Bible teaches us that our purpose for being here is much higher than these things. According to Romans 8:28, we are called to His purpose. We are here on this earth to bring glory to Him by fulfilling His purpose on this earth. If you really want to know what God's purpose for your life is and desire to be driven by that purpose, it will lead you to the kind of success that matters most. Ask yourself this important question: does my life bring glory to God? Whatever I'm doing, wherever God has placed me, is my life bringing glory to God? That's God's purpose for you, and that's the truth.
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13: 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I'm Chris Caraggio.
14: Another heat dome is set to roll across the country this weekend. Montana and North Dakota could see temperatures in the upper 90s, with humidity pushing highs into the 100s. By Sunday, the heat wave will end up in the Midwest, challenging record highs from Colorado to Michigan. A five-day evidentiary hearing in the Charlie Kirk murder case in Utah is set to end today. Prosecutors played a recorded interview yesterday from Tyler Robinson's former roommate and romantic partner Lance Twiggs and showed text messages shared between the two. Investigators also showed photos of the rifle, engraved shell casings, and other evidence collected during the investigation. A West Virginia man is the eighth person to be indicted for allegedly plotting an attack on the UFC fight at the White House last month. U.S. Attorney Dominic Esgarazzi II detailed the allegations against the men, which now includes Chandler Skaggs.
15: The allegations in this indictment, we allege, show that these men were not simply airing grievances from behind their keyboards and sharing like-minded political ideologies. Rather, they took action to carry out a plot.
14: The 21-year-old was allegedly planning to act as one of the snipers at the event. The foiled plan reportedly involved using drones to distract the crowd while snipers would shoot people fleeing. Five people were arrested at the weekend of the event, while another two were caught the next week. The indictment charges all eight suspects with conspiracy to provide material support to terrorists, conspiracy to commit murder on federal government territory, and to murder on a federal government official. President Trump is altering the Independent Election Assistance Commission. The president has fired the remaining Democrats on the commission, Benjamin Hovland and Thomas Hicks, while Republican Christy McCormick resigned. A White House official issued a statement saying that President Trump reserves the right to remove individuals that may not be totally aligned with the important task of securing America's elections and ensuring every legal vote is counted. I'm Chris Caraggio, NBC News Radio. Embattled Maine Democrat Graham Platner is revealing he'll officially be withdrawing his bid to be the next U.S. Senator from the Pine Tree State. Platner says he will drop out of the race Monday after suspending his bid earlier this week due to allegations of sexual assault that he's denied. A number of Democrats are already lining up to be the party's new nominee, with whoever comes out on top taking on Republican incumbent Senator Susan Collins in November. A city council race in Iowa will be decided by drawing a name out of a hat in the small town of Runnels, southeast of Des Moines. The race between Cory Walker Zepeda and Jake Dingman ended in a tie on Election Day. They each got 37 votes. By Iowa law, the winner will be determined by pulling a name out of a hat. The Polk County Board of Supervisors plans to do the hat draw at their meeting next week.
16: There's nothing I can do, a total eclipse of the heart.
14: Tributes are pouring in for 80s pop icon Bonnie Tyler. The platinum-singing Welsh singer died Wednesday at the age of 75. She was best known for the international hit Total Eclipse of the Heart and also had a huge hit with It's a Heartache in 1977. Tyler was also featured on the 1984 soundtrack to Footloose. Following her passing, Footloose star Kevin Bacon called Tyler one of the great voices of rock. Fellow Welsh star Catherine Zeta-Jones paid her respects and called Tyler a one-of-a-kind artist. Rock stars Rod Stewart and Bryan Adams also posted tributes. She's been a doctor, a pilot, and even run for president, and now Barbie's going somewhere new on a postage stamp. Daria Albinger has details.
17: The U.S. Postal Service is partnering with Mattel on a collection of stamps featuring the iconic fashion doll through the years, dressed for 10 iconic careers, from soccer player to astronaut. The release coincides with the National Barbie Doll Collectors Convention, which is now underway in Austin, Texas. The Barbie Forever stamps will be available at post offices nationwide starting on Saturday.
14: I'm Chris Caraggio, NBC News Radio.
18: That's a look at your national and world news here on KASM. And when we come back, we'll take a look at your Minnesota news.
19: Ah, Minnesota summer. The sun, when it's not too hot. The wildlife.
20: Ouch.
19: And the unexpected. But at Mall of America, the perfect summer escape happens at the great indoors. 128 air-conditioned acres that make any day feel like a sunny vacation. Unleash the fam at Nickelodeon Universe. We're talking 5 football fields worth of rides and attractions. It's a whatever-the-weather summer at the great indoors, only at Mall of America.
18: Taking a look at your Minnesota news update here on KASM, the federal government says a Minnesota immigrant who was pardoned after sexually abusing a 10-year-old has been deported. U.S. Secretary of State Marco Rubio announced today that Laotian national Tulu Vong had his legal status revoked. He was arrested by ICE and removed from the country. The man pled guilty to sexually abusing a young girl, and a plea deal kept him from going to prison. Last month, the Minnesota Board of Pardons granted a pardon to Vong after he handed in a letter expressing regret for his actions. Several Somali leaders are taking issue with a comment made by Ramsey County Sheriff Bob Fletcher. He released a video on social media earlier this week warning the public of a spike in violence involving Somali gangs. Fletcher stressed that the issue is sparked from a small percentage of Somali children and young adults in gangs. The community groups and Council on American Islamic Relations Minnesota are not embracing Fletcher's remarks, however. They agree that there is a problem with violence that needs to be worked on, but they added that the sheriff's statements were harmful and shifted the focus away from solutions to help young people and wrongly described all Somali youngsters as dangerous. A missing Rochester man has been found safe after several days. David Searles was last spotted on July 5th near the 500 block of North Fillmore Street in Minneapolis. Police are providing no word on how or when the 63-year-old man was discovered. That wraps up your Minnesota news here on KASM. And when we come back, we'll take a look at your weather update and just how warm the weekend will get.
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18: And it is now time for our weatherology meteorologist update with Ray Miller. And Ray, it's going to be pretty hot this weekend, it looks like. Can we start, using the sun as an oven yet or no?
23: We'll be close to it. We'll see temperatures warming up considerably for the next couple of days. Sunny this afternoon, 84 degrees, south winds at 5 to 10. Slight chance of thunderstorms tonight with a low temperature of 64. Chance of storms early Saturday, otherwise sunny, hot, and humid, high of 88 degrees. Sunday, plenty of sun and a high around 90. Monday, lots of sunshine, high of 91. And Tuesday looks sunny and hot again, high of 92. In the Weatherology Weather Center, I'm meteorologist Ray Miller.
18: Yeah, Ray, I mean, when you've got that kind of warm-up, it's definitely going to be key this weekend to at least be somewhere near water, right?
23: Yeah, good idea to be able to go take a little swim, a little wade out in the lake maybe perhaps, or in the air conditioning. But either way, you want to take steps to make sure you're cooling down.
18: Exactly. Well, thank you so much, Ray, and you enjoy the weekend. We'll talk to you at 3 o'clock.
23: I'll see you then. Take care.
18: Ray Miller with Weatherology, meteorologist here on KASM. Currently 82 degrees as we start the 1 o'clock hour here on KASM. 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
18: So now time for the Eye to the Future here on KASM, your Eye to the Future, a look at all of the hometown events and happenings. Coming up, it is going to be the Minnesota Bluegrass Festival. It's going to be at the El Rancho Manana Campground in Richmond, and there's going to be Missy Raines in Allegheny. There's going to be Special Consensus, a Rick Ferris Band, and more. You can get free admission, just pay for camping or parking, and it is going to be a lot of fun. You can find out more information at minnesotabluegrass.org. Well, starting, at 5 o'clock tonight, it is the granddaddy of Central Minnesota Festivals, the Swanville Midsummer Carnival, will be starting up at 5 o'clock with their chicken barbecue. There's going to be the Paul Jensen Band and more. They've also got that bingo hall, which is going to be with some AC. So if you're looking to maybe get away from the heat, maybe you want to check out the Swanville Midsummer Carnival going on Friday through Sunday. The Freeport Lions Club is sponsoring an American Red Cross blood drive on August 11th at the Freeport Community Center. It'll be from 12:30 until 6:30 on August 11th. And you can give the precious gift of life. Appointments are needed. And to schedule your appointment, go to redcross.org or call Jeanette Bukowski at 320-836-2837. The Melody Ranch Hands will be playing this weekend on Sunday at the Benedictine Living Community from 3 until 4. And then from 3 until 6, they will be at the St. Benedict Church in Avon, a part of their church festival in Avon. But that is the upcoming events for the Melody Ranch Hands. And the Melrose Stages will be presenting The Wizard of Oz. They have a date today at 7:30. You can go and watch it. They also have another showing at on the 13th, and then again on the 12th, and that one on the 12th, that on Sunday, that'll be at 2:00 in the afternoon. It'll be at the Marriott Elliott Performing Arts Center. Reserve seating is $11. Our very own Carson Cheetah will be in as the Tin Man. To purchase tickets, you can go to ISD740.org and go under tickets, or you could call 320-256-5612. And the St. Lawrence Dwellum 131st Year Festival will be on Sunday. They'll have concessions. They'll have burgers, fries, pies, and the pork chops from the Knights of Columbus. There's going to be live music by Stifle, and there's also going to be a tractor and classic car show, as long as the weather permits. There's going to be bingo and more. There's going to be raffles with a top prize of $1,500, and you can check it out going on Sunday at St. Lawrence Dwellum. Journey with St. Francis. Everyone is welcome to participate in the mini pilgrimage at the Franciscan Sisters campus in Little Falls on Thursday, August 13th. Registration is at 8:30, and then you can get a tour and history of the Franciscans from 9 until 10:30, followed by Mass at 11, and stay and have lunch with the sisters at noon and continue your visit. There is no fee, but pre-registration is required. Call 320-293-1839 to register. And as I mentioned, coming up this weekend at the Church of St. Benedict in Avon, they're going to be having their parish festival. And it'll start at 10 o'clock with an outdoor polka mass with the Jerry and Joyce Band. There is going to be a grand raffle with over $15,000 in prizes. Charlie the Clown will be there. There's also going to be a silent auction, cash raffle. There's also going to be hamburgers, brats, fries, and a beer garden. There's going to be a cakewalk, a straw stand, and pull tabs as well. And, of course, like I mentioned, the Melody Ranch Hands will be there from 3 until 6. And the Sacred Heart Parish Festival and Parade will be next weekend, July 19th, in Freeport. It'll start at 9 o'clock with an outdoor polka mass with the Laverne and Starlights. At 10:30, there will be a parade. The theme of the parade, 250 years of America. There's also going to be food and games at 11:30. And at 11:45, Crystal Breeze will start playing live music. And there's also going to be a grand raffle drawing as well. That is going on July 19th. And the walk at Lake George is going on August 20th from 5 until 8 o'clock. And it is to help raise awareness for epilepsy. And you can get in, you can take part on August 20th from 5 until 8 at Lake George. And that is the walk at St. George. The El Rosa Bar and Lounge will have the Donnie Brang Band at the El Rosa Bar and Lounge on July 28th, and it's sponsored by the El Rosa Senior Citizens, as the Bologna Days has all-you-can-eat $12 bologna, potato wedges, sauerkraut, baked beans, homemade bread and dessert, and more. 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And you can have some food, enjoy the music as well. That is going on August 2nd. And that wraps up your Eye to the Future program here on KASM. 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

0: 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Starting us off, happy birthday to my dear sister, Elaine Walter. Happy birthday today and many more from Dave and Linda Fuchs. And that is to Elaine Walter. Happy birthday to Nick Hemish from Dawson and Luke Hemish. So happy birthday to Nick. Happy birthday to Elaine Walter of Sauk Center from her son Mike and daughter-in-law Katie and the grandkids Will, Anna, and Walter. Happy second birthday to Colton Klophockey from Mom and Dad Mallory and Clayton. So happy birthday to Colton. And please wish Ken and Beattie Schmidt a happy 61st anniversary from Gail and Bill. So happy anniversary to Ken and Beattie. And happy birthday to Gavin Ebnett from Best Godmother Ever, E. So happy birthday to Gavin Ebnett. And we would like to wish our mom, Elaine, a very happy birthday. Love you, Lorraine and Doug. So happy birthday again to Elaine Walter. And happy birthday again to Elaine Walter. Hope you're having a wonderful day and you are have a great year ahead. We love spending time with you. Love, Catherine and Aaron. Happy birthday to Olivia Kultoff from your godfather, Ryan Salzer. So happy birthday to Olivia. Happy birthday again to Olivia Kultoff, this time from Grandma and Grandpa Art and Sharon Salzer. So happy birthday again to Olivia. Happy birthday to Nick Hemish from Nick Jr. So happy birthday to Nick Hemish. And please wish Ken and Beattie Schmidt a happy 61st wedding anniversary. Have a great day from your family. And finally, on the birthday club, happy birthday to Michelle Willenbring from Bernice and Orville Willenbring. So happy birthday to Michelle. We'll take a break. When we come back, we'll have a winner here on KASM of that Albany Home Bakery delicious cake.
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0: Taking a look outside, currently 82 degrees here in Albany and sunny. Not a lot of wind. If there is any, it's coming out of the south at about 4 miles an hour as we get close to your bottom of the hour news update here on KASM, brought to you by MNN. And we are going to get into that right now.
1: This is Minnesota News Network. I'm John Anderson. Becker County is seeking state disaster assistance after a tornado damaged more than 100 homes near Detroit Lakes. The twister, with winds estimated at up to 115 miles per hour, caused its heaviest damage around Big Floyd Lake. Several people suffered minor injuries, but there were no fatalities. Cleanup is moving forward, although officials say repairs to homes and shorelines could take months. The county has declared a local state of emergency. Federal investigators are looking into a small plane crash in Winona County. Authorities say a 62-year-old pilot experienced engine trouble Thursday night and was forced to make an emergency landing. The pilot escaped the aircraft and was taken to a local hospital with injuries that are not believed to be life-threatening. The FAA and National Transportation Safety Board are investigating what caused the engine failure. This is MNN.
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9: Slight chance of thunderstorms this afternoon. Otherwise, sunshine mixed with clouds at times. High temperatures reach up to 84. Southerly winds 5 to 10 miles per hour. Partly cloudy skies again. Tonight, slight chance of thunderstorms. Lows level off around 64. Tomorrow, high of 88. Dry Sunday and Monday under clear skies with highs in the low 90s. From the Weatherology Weather Center, I'm meteorologist Jennifer Wojcicki on AM 1150 KASM.
0: Thank you, Jennifer. Currently 82 degrees as we get into On the Ball.
10: A little pressure by the Dutchman in the backcourt. Huskies break that pressure. Nett to the hoop. Nett gets it to roll in. Isaac Nett. Nice little move that he found some open space, put it up and in.
11: Kalaji in the corner with two. Top of the key, Meyer for the win. She got it! Paige hits it at the horn. Her 33rd point of the night. Broken play into the corner. Meyer wide open for three, and it's nothing but net.
12: Oh, and Cole Schmidt drives it to left field. This one is back by the fence, and we are tied at 3-3 on the first pitch. Donnie Hyder's got goosebumps on his head right now. I can see them as Yes.
13: Friday afternoon means On the Ball with Randy and Kirby, brought to you by Dr. Keith Schlepper of Chiropractic Connection in St. Joe.
0: We really need to change that.
14: Yeah, this on again, off again.
0: Yeah.
14: Yeah.
0: Get like a phone call so it's like you're calling the bullpen. I feel like that would be hilarious.
14: That would be hilarious.
0: That would be a good one. But, no Kirby, so that means we go to the bullpen. You've got a guy in there that is pitching about a 7 ERA. Sometimes he has a day or two every once in a while.
14: Every once in a while. Yeah. On the Ball being brought to you by Chiropractic Connection over in St. Joe. We'll get to talk to Dr. Keith after 2 o'clock today, Max. And sports, well, there's plenty of sports to talk about.
0: Yeah.
14: I mean, you go to the national scene, of course, the World Cup is going on, and They are starting to qualify teams for the semifinals now.
0: Yep.
14: So, yeah, that's going to all culminate when? When is
0: like July 19th.
14: July 19th.
0: Yeah, so we're getting down to it.
14: Yep. So next weekend. Yeah. Boy, some of those teams have been here in the U.S. a long time.
0: Yeah. No, yeah. Well, and when you think about it, too, some of their fans have been here the entire time.
14: Right.
0: It's just, yeah. But you know what? Hey, I don't blame them. If I got that much time off, I would.
14: Are there Motel 8s in some of those cities?
0: Hopefully. Imagine the hotel bill.
14: Oh.
0: Do you get like a Costco package deal for that?
14: I wonder.
0: After about a month, they're like, you just live here.
14: Yeah. 2 months of just about. Actually, I mean, fans probably came in before they started playing.
0: Yeah.
14: But, yeah, and the World Cup. Now, historically, do they always, the host, there are different cities involved like there were in the United States and actually Canada this year and Mexico?
0: Yeah, usually there's different cities, but usually there isn't different countries involved.
14: What was the reasoning for that, to have Canada and Mexico involved in what would have been the United States' turn for the World Cup?
0: Well, I think so. Usually with these things, you have to put together like a proposal deal.
14: Yeah.
0: So it was probably part of the proposal that like, oh, yeah, we're going to have Canada and Mexico, and that way you get like a full kind of gambit of North America. You also get, you know, some different cultures in there, mm-hmm. and you also have other stadiums that can host
14: I guess I'm not a real big fan of that decision. It's almost like, yeah, Los Angeles, you're getting the Olympics, but that's the Summer Olympics, but we're going to do all our relay races down in Mexico and up north. Yeah, we might do some who knows what up north. Yeah.
0: Well, I mean, I think softball in the Olympics coming up isn't even going to be in Los Angeles. I think it's going to be in, like, Oklahoma. Because, well,
14: the stadiums?
0: Let's be honest, Boomer Sooner.
14: Yeah.
0: You know, college softball. Yeah. It doesn't get much better than Oklahoma.
14: Right, and they have the complexes there.
0: Yeah.
14: That's for sure. Yeah. Yeah, those Olympics a little ways away. Yeah, 28?
0: Yeah, 2028.
14: So, hey, we've got a pretty hot team in Minnesota right now, and that being the Minnesota Twins.
0: Yeah, 2 out of 3 versus the Astros, 2 out of 3 versus the Yankees, 2 out of 3 versus the Guardians. As my grandfather used to say, if you win 2 out of 3, you're going to be a pretty good ball club.
14: You win series.
0: Yeah.
14: Win series, absolutely. And you slowly move up in the standings, and that's exactly what the Twins did. Just 2 games out of first place right now, 2 games below 500, but in a central division that is, some may say, very mediocre.
0: Some? I don't know. I don't know a lot of people that would look at
14: but,
0: this.
14: You know, Major League Baseball as a whole, I mean, there's a few teams that are really good, like the Dodgers and like the Braves, and Tampa Bay is playing okay right now. Milwaukee's playing. But everybody else is mediocre, Max.
0: Yeah, I mean,
14: it's 4 or 5 games above 500.
0: Yeah, there isn't a whole lot of people that are like, you know, 44 and 20 or whatever.
14: No.
0: You got Tampa Bay, who's 54 and 37.
14: Right.
0: But I think that's the best. Yeah, that's the best in
14: the big leagues right now?
0: In the American League.
14: And, oh, okay.
0: Let's see in the National League.
14: The Dodgers, probably.
0: Dodgers at 61 and 33. Mm-hmm. Gee. You know, they could probably plug me in at third base, and they still probably would win 9 out of 10 games.
14: That's so true. That's so
0: with,
14: true.
0: With the amount of money that they are spending. You know, they're spending about half the yearly GDP of Aruba.
14: I remember you saying that a while back to me.
0: Yeah.
14: That's crazy.
0: Like all the money that's tied
14: the
0: up
14: country
0: in those contracts.
14: Of Aruba.
0: Yes. It's
14: they're on their own little island, the Dodgers.
0: Yep. Yeah.
14: And at what point do fans start hating the Dodgers? Because
0: they already do.
14: They do. Okay.
0: Yeah. No,
14: it's kind of like the Yankees, right?
0: Yeah. No, it was funny. I saw someone the other day saying, "Well, you guys never hated the Yankees like this." I was like, I don't know if you've been to Minnesota from 2005 to, like, 2012, but if you found a Yankee fan, you better hold on tight or at least keep an eye on them because they might get beaten up. You know, like, no one liked the Yankees in this.
14: Except Diane Haskamp.
0: Well, and even then, she's not really even a full person. I think part of her soul is gone. Love you, Diane.
14: Yeah.
0: But let's be honest. If you're rooting for the Yankees, there's not a lot of soul left.
14: No, there's
0: You've
14: not.
0: You've sold it. And you know what? Maybe, you know, winning part is part of, you know, that deal.
14: That's right.
0: So, you know, have fun with that. But I don't think you got a whole soul.
14: No. But that's the case with the Dodgers right now. Obviously, the Dodgers got their hands on a superstar in Ohtani. And you take him out of the lineup, Max. I mean, he's pretty key. Bats lead off pitches.
0: Well, but, yeah. I mean, let's look at their depth chart other than Shohei Ohtani. Yeah. All right? You've got Warbleski. I forget how you say his name, but really good rookie. Because, of course, why not? They've got a couple of really good other Japanese pitchers with Yamamoto and Sasaki.
14: Yep.
0: And then after that, you know, you go to first base. Who do you got? Freddie Freeman.
14: Who everybody thought was maybe on his last leg coming from Atlanta. Not.
0: Tommy Edman at second.
14: Yeah.
0: All right. Yeah. Max Muncy at third.
14: Yeah.
0: A guy named Mookie Betts at short.
14: Mookie, who?
0: Yeah, I don't know him. Teoscar Hernandez, Andy Pages, Kyle Tucker. Yeah, no, this I don't see this team really doing that well.
14: That'd be a big upset if the Dodgers don't become the National League champion this year.
0: Yeah, well, and I think one of the only teams that you can really look to in the standings in the National League would be Milwaukee. Milwaukee has put together a heck of a season.
14: Yeah.
0: That Jacob Mizorowski kid, it would be, I mean, you could go with the miserable play, word play on that, but like he's throwing like 103 and he's
14: dynamite.
0: Going seven innings.
14: Yeah.
0: It's like, okay.
14: He is dynamite, Mizorowski. Yeah. Yeah. Milwaukee's got themselves a gem over there. Now, I don't know how that arm speed can hold up years down the road, Max, but I tell you, Milwaukee's winning with him right now.
0: Yeah, it doesn't really matter what happens next year if you win this year.
14: You're fans, and I'm a fan of baseball. I want to win today. Yeah. I don't want to win next year or the year after. I want to win today, and I want to win the World Series this year. And yeah.
0: Well, I mean, the Twins, like you said, they're right there.
14: They are.
0: They're two games behind the White Sox.
14: What's been some of the keys to this Twins resurgence?
0: Well, it hasn't been the bullpen, I'll tell you that.
14: No. And it's surprising that we're getting by with a very, very subpar, almost the worst bullpen in the majors.
0: Yeah. One thing that has been doing very well and just has been interesting has been the scoring and the offense. The bats have been working. Royce Lewis has really done well for himself. I've always really liked Royce, and ever since coming back, he has found himself being productive at the plate. Had a home run yesterday.

0: 5-4. So it's kind of like a race to five with this team. Whoever is going to score five runs is going to win, which you could say for most teams, but it seems like the last handful of games, that's been the...
1: Yeah. I mean, Cody Clemens, I think, has been one of our team's MVPs.
0: Yeah.
1: Trevor Larnach has been another one of our MVPs. Buxton's hurt now on the shelf, but boy, when he's in the lineup, he's electric.
0: Yeah.
1: He's electric, and it's like, got to get him back ASAP, hopefully.
0: When was the last time we had a center fielder in the All-Star game? We'll have to check that out after the markets. But
1: didn't he make the All-Star game last year?
0: Yeah, but he was supposed to start this year.
1: I think Kirby Puckett, maybe.
0: I would have to say.
1: Or Torrey Hunter.
0: Okay. Torrey.
1: Torrey stole Barry Bonds. Remember that in the All-Star game one time?
0: Well, I was like three.
1: Well, that's a long time ago.
0: Yeah, it was like 2002.
1: Yeah. But Twins have had some good center fielders over the years.
0: Jones. That was a guy that could swing it. But
1: hey, we got a break for markets here.
0: Yep. Coming up in just a little bit right now. 83 degrees here in Albany as we have a little bit of wind out of the south at 4 miles per hour as we look to get to 84 today.
2: Up, cattle were down, hogs were mixed. Hello, I'm Megan Grebner with your commodity market update on Brownfield. You're made for farming, so with Stein. Each year, farmers look to make the most of every opportunity and define success on their own terms. Stein Seed Company is right there with them. Stein has yield. Soybeans were higher on fund and technical buying. The USDA did raise U.S. production following the June acreage update, but old crop stocks were down and new crop was steady. China purchased more than 260,000 tons of new crop beans ahead of the open. August beans were up 14 at 11.91 and three quarters. September beans up 11 and a quarter at 11.81 and a quarter. Corn was higher on fund and technical buying. Production was up on the month following acreage changes, while old and new crop stocks fell sharply. There are also concerns about hotter, drier weather patterns in some areas. September corn was up 8 at 4.39 and a half. December corn was up 9 at 4.61. The wheat complex was higher on commercial and technical buying. The USDA expects winter wheat production to be down 29% on the year, with the spring wheat crop 4% lower. U.S. and world wheat ending stocks were tighter. In Chicago, September wheat was up 20 and a half at 640 and a quarter. December wheat up 20 and a half at 654 and a half. In Kansas City, September wheat was up 22 at 676 and a quarter. And in Minneapolis, September wheat up 14 and a quarter at 653 and a quarter. Live and feeder cattle were lower, pressure by the week's direct business. Box beef was sharply lower at midday. August live's down a nickel at $2.35.20. October live's down $1.05 at $2.30.55. August feeders were down $1.55 at $3.54.60. Hogs were mixed on spread trade, the mixed cash, and technical weakness. August lean hogs were up 85 cents at $99. October lean hogs down 57 at $85.07. I'm Megan Grebner for Brownfield.
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0: Hi, this is Randy Rothstein, and it's time for another CASM Amateur Baseball Game of the Week as I head to El Rosa on Friday night, July the 10th at 8 o'clock when the El Rosa Saints host the New Munich Silver Streaks. 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
8: Claremore, Oklahoma is treating housing permits like a solvable bottleneck. The Washington Post reports the city offers 29 pre-approved plans for houses, duplexes, and small apartment buildings, free for builders to use. Because the design review is already done, permits can arrive in a day or two instead of weeks. Since 2022, 27 homes in Claremore's historic core have used the approach. For cities struggling with affordability, the lesson is simple. Faster paperwork and lower carrying costs reduce uncertainty and turn approved drawings into real housing sooner for working families today. I'm Ken Chester.
9: Little pressure by the Dutchman in the backcourt. Huskies break that pressure. Nett to the hoop. Nett gets it to roll in. Isaac Nett. Nice little move that he found some open space, put it up and in.
10: Kalaji in the corner with two. Top of the key, fire for the win. She got it! Paige hits it at the horn. Her 33rd point of the night. Broken play into the corner. Meyer wide open for three, and it's nothing but net.
11: Oh, and Cole Schmidt drives it to left field. This one is back by the fence, and we are tied at 3-3 on the first pitch. Donnie Hyde's got goosebumps on his head right now. I can see them as Yes.
12: Friday afternoon means on the ball with Randy and Kirby, brought to you by Dr. Keith Schlepper of Chiropractic Connection in St. Joe.
6: time for On the Ball here on KASM, or at least a continuation of it, as long as we haven't been yanked off the air yet. Yeah. And we're still here, so there you go.
0: That's right. Nobody's taking our jobs. Right?
6: No. Well, maybe.
0: Hey, we're talking Twins baseball, and we'll take Twins conversation probably up till 2 o'clock today, Max. But Derek Shelton, his first 3.5 months with the team. What kind of grade would you give Derek Shelton right now based on what he's got to work with?
6: B+.
0: Yeah?
6: I would say...
0: I would have been right in that area, too.
6: Yeah. I mean, let's be honest. He has, other than Joe Ryan and, you know, maybe some days Bailey Ober, not a lot of pitching.
0: Right.
6: I mean...
0: Taj Bradley has been a surprise.
6: Yes, Taj Bradley has been... hot and cold, but when he's hot, he's hot. And then, I mean, one thing that I've liked about him that we didn't see out of Rocco Baldelli was the aggression on the base paths.
0: Yes.
6: And it's small ball that I like because, yes, you might get out, but let's be honest, in the way that things have gone with baseball nowadays, if you can get a guy from first to second, let's look at the analytics. Let's do that. I mean, this team has been so much better at runners in scoring position rather than just a runner on first. And, you know, pushing them on over is huge. And not only that, but we've seen a lot more bunting.
0: Yeah, yeah. You know, you're spot on there, Max. I think with the increased second base size, with the pitchers, I mean, only – throwing over there so many times.
6: Yep.
0: It's like we should be taking advantage of that. And those are those small things in games that, you know, Rocco didn't do. He did not do. And I agree, the bunting, it's like we got to do more of that. It's a little small ball. If you can get a run an inning, Max, math would tell me that's 9 runs.
6: Well, yeah. I mean,
0: you said 5 runs.
6: Race to 5.
0: Yeah, race to 5 right now. So... and Twins again with timely hitting up and down that lineup. Josh Bell, been a nice acquisition. He's had a resurgence in his career.
6: And I mean, that Yankee series, he loved New York or something.
0: Yeah, yeah.
6: Maybe he was listening to Frank Sinatra.
0: It was like it was his resume.
6: Yeah. And not only that, but he gets it done. What I like is he gets it done from both sides of the plate.
0: Yep.
6: You know, you would get some of these switch hitters that it would be like they were a better power hitter left-handed, but a better contact hitter right-handed and stuff like that. But for him, it seems like he's pretty much the same batter left or right.
0: Yeah. The other night, Twins had that walk-off with Alan Rodon.
6: Yeah.
0: Getting a walk-off for the Twins. And that was a big moment, I think, for this team, too, to see a guy just come up from AAA, should have made the roster in spring training already, but didn't. And he's got some Major League Baseball experience. But to get that opportunity to be put in that position on Tuesday night, bases loaded, works like an 8 or 9 pitch at bat.
6: Yeah.
0: And then puts it off the right center field wall. That was a big win for the Twins.
6: I think that at bat is bigger than the hit.
0: Yeah.
6: In general, because it shows you, and like if you go back and watch it, he doesn't, and granted, there's 162 games, but it doesn't look like too big of a moment for him.
0: No, you're right.
6: He looked almost bored.
0: Yep.
6: And you know what they say, can't get too high, can't get too low. Well, if you're bored while doing an 8-pitch at bat, I think you're doing. Yeah. You're pretty even keeled.
0: I think the first two pitches in that at bat, they were sliders. I kind of dove in on him, call balls.
6: Mm-hmm.
0: For him to take those two pitches right away really put that relief pitcher in a hole.
6: Yeah. I mean, you can't just lay a meatball in there.
0: No.
6: Because, like we said, it's the ninth inning.
0: It's the ninth inning. These are still Major League Baseball players. Yeah.
6: So it was a very nice nice kind of walk off hit, and then not only that, but the way that the Twins have kind of strung things together. It hasn't been Bomba Squad-esque. It hasn't been, oh, we had two hits, both of them home runs, two runs. No, it's we get three hits and maybe two runs. And then maybe you get a hit and a walk and you leave two on, but you felt good. And when you can kind of start eating away at pitch counts, I think that's always good. Granted, the exploding stuff out of the back end bullpens is always going to be tough. But that's why you eat into, you know, pitch counts early on, because you're not going to take your seventh inning guy in the sixth inning.
0: No.
6: You're not going to take him in the fifth inning. So if you can take some of these guys out of the game at the fourth, fifth, sixth inning, you do it. Because, I mean, all of a sudden you start kind of messing up that routine of like, okay, we've got three or four really good bullpen arms. Let's just get to the seventh inning and go from there. But now, if you can't get there,
0: all
6: of a sudden things get a little bit more wonky.
0: Unraveled. So the Los Angeles Angels in town tonight, and they're 20 games under 500. They're Troutless. He's on the disabled list again, Mr. Trout. And, I mean, we throw Zebby Matthews tonight at the Angels. This is a series that kind of scares me a little bit, just because the Angels are 20 games under 500 already. It's like, we got to go out there and play our A game tonight, and we got to treat them like they're the Yankees, right?
6: Mm-hmm. Yeah, and well, you can't really lay off.
0: No,
6: if you have a losing record, you should be playing your best game every game, because you've lost more than you won. So. Yeah. Statistics say you should be better than than your worst performances that have gotten you in a hole. Yeah. So,
0: because in hindsight, everybody is playing the same teams at some point during the season. So, get ready, strap her up, and take care of the Angels.
6: Yeah, exactly. And we're going to take care of Dr. Keith coming up after this. We've got your 2 o'clock hour coming up next.
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15: NBC News Radio. I'm Chris Caraggio.
16: A 5-day evidentiary hearing in the Charlie Kirk murder case in Utah has concluded. Judge Tony Graff will now decide in the coming weeks if Tyler Robinson will face trial for murdering Kirk. After being presented evidence all week related to the case, Robinson faces aggravated murder and several other felony charges. Another heat dome will be moving through the country this weekend. Monica Nelson reports.
17: Forecasters are warning of dangerous heat and stifling humidity continuing into next week, starting in the upper plains and spreading toward the East Coast. Montana and North Dakota could see temperatures in the upper 90s, with humidity pushing high into the 100s. By Sunday, the heat wave will spread into the Midwest, challenging record highs from Colorado to Michigan. By Tuesday, the record heat wave will hit New England and the Mid-Atlantic. Residents are all being advised to avoid strenuous outdoor activity and to drink plenty of water.
16: Embattled Democrat Graham Platner is saying when he'll officially withdraw his bid to be the next U.S. Senator from Maine. Platner says he's dropping out Monday after suspending his bid earlier in the week due to allegations of sexual assault that he has denied. A number of Democrats are already lining up to be the party's new nominee, with whoever comes out on top taking on Republican incumbent Senator Susan Collins in November. Israel says it recently gave U.S. officials information that pointed to a new alleged Iranian plot to assassinate President Trump. The report from the Wall Street Journal says Israeli officials viewed the threat as credible and warned Washington following already heightened U.S.-Iran tensions during the ongoing war. CNN also said that two sources confirmed the warning, with one saying it was delivered earlier this week. The Wimbledon finals are all set. For the men, it'll be defending champ Jannik Sinner up against French Open champ Alexander Zverev. They will play Sunday at the All England Club. For the women, Carolina Muchova takes on Linda Neskova tomorrow on the grass. I'm Chris Caraggio, NBC News Radio. The Mississippi NAACP is calling for a full and transparent investigation into the death of a black teenager who disappeared during a 4th of July boating trip. 18-year-old Nolan Wells was found dead on Horn Island off the coast of Mississippi days after he was reported missing over the 4th of July weekend. Researchers at Texas A&M are sending hundreds of grape seeds to the International Space Station, where they will spend 6 months exposed to cosmic radiation. Mark Mayfield has more.
18: When they return, they'll be grown and turned into wine. The goal, researchers say, is to create a more resilient, adaptive, and productive plant. They also joke that the research project is going to create a glass of vino that's out of this world. I'm Mark Mayfield.
16: Indiana Governor Mike Braun remains optimistic that the Chicago Bears will build their stadium in his state. Speaking yesterday at Valparaiso University, Braun said the team's move to Hammond isn't a done deal, but the progress toward that end has been swift when compared to the pace of efforts to keep the franchise in Illinois. The Bears, who have called Soldier Field in Chicago home for the last 55 years, are expected to announce whether they'll cross the border or build a stadium on team-owned land in suburban Arlington Heights sometime this summer.
19: Are you coming to the tree? Are they strung up a man?
16: All five Hunger Games movies will be returning to theaters later this summer. A new entry into the franchise called Sunrise on the Reaping will be coming out in November. To get fans reacquainted, Lionsgate Films will be re-releasing the original Hunger Games from 2012, the 2013 sequel, and two Mockingjay movies, and the prequel from 2023 starting on September 3rd. President of Lionsgate says it's all part of the countdown to the 50th Hunger Games, referring to the plot of the next movie. Sunrise on the Reaping arrives in theaters on November 20th. I'm Chris Caraggio, NBC News Radio.
14: Chasm weather.
5: Slight chance of thunderstorms this afternoon. Otherwise, sunshine mixed with clouds at times. High temperatures reach up to 84. Southerly winds 5 to 10 miles per hour. Partly cloudy skies again. Tonight, slight chance of thunderstorms. Lows level off around 64. Tomorrow, high of 88. Dry Sunday and Monday under clear skies with highs in the low 90s. From the Weatherology Weather Center, I'm meteorologist Jennifer Wojcicki on AM 1150 KASM.
6: Thank you, Jennifer. It is currently 83 degrees here in Albany. Wind out of the southwest at 8 miles an hour. And coming up next here on KASM, it's Dr. Keith here on the Ball.
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21: Happy is the man who walks not in the counsel of the wicked, nor stands in the way of sinners, nor sits in the seat of scoffers, but his delight is in the word of God. And on his word he meditates day and night. In our Declaration of Independence, our founders wrote that we are endowed by our Creator with certain inalienable rights, life, liberty, and the pursuit of happiness. Everybody on this earth is pursuing happiness, but few are finding it. And that is because they are looking in the wrong places. The answers are found in the Word of God. It says in today's scripture that happiness is found by avoiding bad company and delighting in the scriptures. And that's the truth.
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4: Little pressure by the Dutchman in the backcourt. Huskies break that pressure. Net to the hoop. Net gets it to roll in. Isaac Net. Nice little move that he found some open space, put it up and in.
10: Kalaji in the corner with two. Top of the key, Meyer for the win. She got it! Paige hits it at the horn. Her 33rd point of the night. Broken play into the corner. Meyer wide open for three, and it's nothing but net.
11: Oh, and Cole Schmidt drives it to left field. This one is back by the fence, and we are tied at 3-3 on the first pitch. Donnie Hyder's got goosebumps on his head right now. I can see them as Yes.
12: Friday afternoon means on the ball with Randy and Kirby, brought to you by Dr. Keith Schlepper of Chiropractic Connection in St. Joe.
6: And it's about that time that we go say hi to Dr. Keith. And Dr. Keith, you've been busy checking that rain gauge, haven't you?
7: Yeah, it keeps raining almost every other day. So go out there and check, and it's amazing how the smaller one, funnel one, always has way more rain than the other one. So in the act of good faith, I try to just use the new one and not always tell you what the old one used to say.
0: Well, you're more in line with the regular people of this world.
7: Yeah, like I want to be regular. Come on.
0: Oh, Dr. Keith Schlepper with us this afternoon here and on the ball. And the raspberries are in full bloom out in your planter.
7: They are starting to ripen, and we've been eating on them for about 2 weeks now. And I think next week, the way you guys are talking about the weather, I think they're all going to start coming at the same time. So I think we're going to enjoy a bountiful harvest of raspberries. I see a lot of them on there that aren't ready to be ripe yet, but, boy, looks like there's going to be buckets full this year.
0: You bet. Dr. Keith, they are talking hot weather next week, 90s beginning possibly tomorrow already, Sunday, Monday, Tuesday, Wednesday. And when we get that kind of heat, I know people think, well, a chiropractor, they adjust you and that's it. But you're concerned, too, about the amount of water people take in, right?
7: Water, electrolytes in your water, because if you sweat a lot, then you want some pink Himalayan salt in your water or electrolytes so your body can regenerate and absorb that water. That's what the electrolytes do, is allows your body to absorb the water, not just drink it and pee it out right away. It doesn't get a chance to get absorbed. So you want to add that to your water. You know, we're in the great county of Stearns, and it's known for their Busch Light, so I got a feeling there'll be a lot of Busch Lights going out tomorrow for sure at the Farming Richmond game.
0: Yeah. Dr. Keith, I think you have to look at each joint each body part as like it's a grease fitting, and it needs something, whether it's water, or it needs the ability to move freely. And as a chiropractor, I'm sure you've seen some maybe bad joints, right?
7: We have. We've seen quite a few, and they're getting some older farmers in again and seeing their backs. And, they're the guys that had to lift when there was no skid loader around. Maybe they had a loader, but no bobcat, nothing, so they had to do it themselves. And, boy, you can sure see the difference on those guys on how hard they had to work and how much damage is done to their back. And you're very, very grateful that they, one, come in, two, that we can still help them when they're in that bad a shape and able to give them some relief as soon as possible. And just seeing all the degeneration, the spurs, and knowing that they can get some help yet is very gratifying that we can still help them at times.
0: Yeah. At Chiropractic Connection, of course, no injury or no ailment is foreign to Dr. Keith. You'll take anything on. You know, I've come in already with just a bad big toe that I hurt swinging a golf club, and You said, Randy, what did you wait around for so long? Come in, I'll adjust that toe. And I've had other injuries like that over the years. And I'll be coming in next week with a new injury, and it's called hoeing hand. I bet you you've never heard of hoeing hand. But I've got a left hoeing hand. So do your research on hoe hand.
7: All right, I will check that out. But I probably should make sure to be very careful how I type that one in. Just in case nowadays. But it sounds like we'll have to do some arthrostem on your hand, wrist, fingers, and basically open up the joints instead of just pulling on them. I have to do a little bit more and check it out, but we'll definitely look into it. I'm sure it's like construction guys or welders constantly gripping a hammer or welding tool, and that hand gets so tight and stiff, the knuckles are so sore, and we have had to figure out how to get some of those opened up that weren't going the normal way.
0: Yeah, that's a good point to make. I mean, the welders and the construction workers that swing those big hammers every day, and that's hard on the BODY.
7: Absolutely, and we've been able to work on those areas and get them back to moving again. Then the other part is now, okay, so you work on them on a Monday night, and they go back to work on Tuesday. Well, now they got a high chance of it going out again. So we've got to figure out what kind of exercises to give them so that they can help themselves during the week before they can get back in here and try and maintain that health that they want, that when they retire, they still can do the things they want to do.
0: Yeah. Yeah. At Chiropractic Connection, you treat the youngest of human beings to the elderly, too, don't you?
7: We've done as young as 40 hours old and as old as 100, and pretty much everybody in between. So it's been fun, challenging, and obviously we don't adjust the young ones like we do the old ones. And, you know, everybody's different on what kind of force you got to use and how much and whatever you got to do. You got to change up your style sometimes for different people.
0: Right. Max, have you ever been to a chiropractor?
6: Yes, I have.
0: You have. Okay. So that is something, Dr. Keith, you know, if there's listeners out there, and I'm sure there are, if you've never been to a chiropractor, do yourself a favor and go to one and just find out what's going on with your body, right?
7: Yeah, get x-rays taken and see what's going on and at least get an idea of what it looks like. I've seen stats where every dollar spent on our health care, chiropractic massage, acupuncture, every dollar spent there saves you $3 on the medical side.
0: Mm. Wow.
7: So you come out pretty good. Every 3-to-1 odds, I'll take those any day. I'd rather go see, get adjusted than have to take a pill and then side effects. And I haven't seen anybody that has started on the pill path just take one. Most are on 2 to how many. And then it seems like once you get on one, it just keeps going. And depending on who you're seeing, they just keep adding. It's just... Mm-hmm. How about find out what's wrong with it and not keep adding the pill for every ill?
0: Yeah, good point. Dr. Keith, I'm sure you've never met a veteran in your office that was looking for help that you didn't try to help, right?
7: Yeah, we've gotten quite a few of them better, and it's fun to see them get better. We got one guy, a veteran that we've been seeing for a while, got in an auto accident and just got destroyed, that car accident. I don't know how he survived it, and... He came in today for the umpteenth time and finally starting to feel a difference, and it's taken forever with how much damage he got in. If you would have saw the vehicle, you'd be, how did anybody walk away from this one?
0: Mm-hmm.
7: You know, the car accident is taking care of all of his bills, and, you know, it's awesome, and we're getting him down to, we're finally getting him down to a two-week journey, so it's been amazing, but it's been a battle to get him fixed, and Desert Storm and all the other storms he's been in a couple of them, and, you know, the damage he's done with his rucksack and everything else, and finally getting him over the hill back to where he was before this car accident. So it's been a challenge, but it is always fun to get veterans better. And man, one guy walked in a while ago that could barely walk, and he's dancing out, and we're like, this is awesome. This is why we do it. This is so much fun.
0: You bet. Dr. Keith, if somebody's listening out there right now, I know it's Friday, they can get the paperwork started online and come see you next week, right?
7: Absolutely. DrSupper.com or 320-363-4694.
0: Wonderful. Always good to talk to you, Dr. Keith. And, yep, you'll see Dr. Keith at a ballpark near you, I'm sure. You've got a few games to go watch this weekend.
7: I do. I'll be at one tomorrow. Tonight it will not be. I'll be at Trace Adkins, so we'll be enjoying some country music, but we'll be wishing Richmond good luck that they can have a nice win, hopefully, tonight. And no offense to St. Martin, but, you know, my loyalty's to Richmond, so, you know.
0: Where's Trace Adkins at?
7: He's at the ledge
0: Exile. Uh-huh. Excellent. So that'll be hopping in Lake Park. Yeah.
7: Yep, solid American music. So definitely loves the veterans. So.
0: Wonderful. You have a great weekend, Dr. Keith.
7: You too, sir. Thank you very much, and have a good time tonight announcing the game.
0: I will do that. Dr. Keith, speaking about our CASM Game of the Week tonight over in El Rosa. Yeah, New Munich is in El Rosa, so I'll have that ball game at 8 o'clock tonight here on KASM Max.
6: Yeah. I mean, it's getting close to that August timeline where all of a sudden...
0: Yeah, playoffs.
6: Yeah.
0: Playoffs start. Hey, just wanted to release this information to the Minnesota Amateur Baseball Hall of Fame. Had a new class of inductees this year. They selected those inductees, and they'll be inducted on September the 19th. September the 19th at the River's Edge Convention Center in St. Cloud. The second floor is home to the Minnesota Amateur Baseball Hall of Fame Museum. So if you want to get tickets for that event, the Hall of Fame induction, go to mnbaseballhof.com/banquet. 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Locals like Tim Beyer from Regal, Dale McAdams from Roscoe, Tom Elliott, former sports writer at the St. Cloud Times and now with the Wilmer Tribune. He has been selected to the Glenn Carlson side of the award. Other Hall of Fame inductees include Alan Drexler from Searles, Greg Odie Odegaard from Arlington, Gary Schlepper from Shakopee, and Harlan Butch Steen from Raymond. 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So again, these inductees be inducted on September the 19th at the River's Edge Convention Center. 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
6: And so it's just you that's in the HOF, not Kirby yet?
0: No.
6: We were talking about how Kirby could maybe make the Hall of Pretty Good if there was like a Minnesota equivalent.
0: Okay.
6: Because if you could be like a pretty good player, you know, it's all right. But I don't know. Did he have Hall of Fame numbers for town ball? No.
0: I'm gonna let Kirby explain that. Let's just leave it at that.
6: Yeah, I can't find him on Baseball Reference. It's a little bit of a different website,
0: right?
6: That I might have to find that on.
0: Yeah.
6: So, but yeah,
0: I'll plead the fifth here.
6: You plead the fifth. But, yeah, no, it's going to be kind of fun. So you and Kirby will probably be doing the regionals again this year?
0: We will. That'll start in August, I believe, August 7th, 8th, 9th.
6: Yeah. So, yeah.
0: I'll have a couple more games of the week after this week yet leading up to the regional tournament. So, yeah, we'll squeeze in a few more ball games.
6: So do you think that there's maybe like a team to watch yet? Or is it still kind of up in the air?
0: It's premature because we have so many of our local teams now that were used to be Class C teams are now Class B. So they've split up some of these teams and put them in different regions. And so their placement in other regions is not necessarily as close to Central Minnesota as we used to have. So it's different competition for some of those B teams.
6: Yeah.
0: Like like your Avons, like your St. Martins, Kimball. So there's a lot of teams that have moved on to Class B, your Watkins. It's a little different regional format now. So teams to watch right now that are playing really well. I've got a couple teams tonight. El Rosa is 7-3, New Munich 6-5. It should be a great ball game tonight in El Rosa. And two teams to look out for. Good chance for both of them to make the state tournament this year. The Richmond team, I believe they are 6-4 going into tonight's play against Farming. So another good team in the area. Just got to keep your eyes on those Class C teams here too.
6: Yeah, because when I was, helping out with the town ball team down in St. Paul, we were in Class A. So a little bit closer. I mean, a lot of the worst you had to go was probably maybe Stillwater.
0: Yeah. 20 minutes, half hour.
6: Yeah, it wasn't like too far because, well, there's not a whole lot of.
0: Right. And that's primarily, I think, originally they set it up, the Class A teams encompass the metro area.
6: Mm-hmm.
0: That's where those Class A teams were located. And then the B teams would be outside the metro area and the C teams as well. And now they changed that around a little bit within the last couple of years. So, but anyway, all three classes will be part of this year's state tournament, and that's going to be held. Max, I think you're familiar with Chaska. You're familiar with Jordan.
6: Chaska Chan.
0: Yeah, you're familiar with New Prague and Shakopee. The four sites for this year's Class A, B, and C Minnesota baseball tournament.
6: That'll be nice.
0: Yeah, down 169.
6: Yeah.
0: Yeah,
6: I mean,
0: New Prague's a little bit off the beaten path.
6: Yeah, but I mean, if you can, if you're going, you're going. It's not a huge dissuasion for you.
0: Talk about Shakopee. I remember going to Shakopee as a kid, Max, going to Valley Fair.
6: Oh yeah, it's still there.
0: I mean, Shakopee was like probably. I'm trying to. Just think of a city. It was probably like a Brainerd back then. And now Shakopee is like...
6: It's a suburb.
0: Holy cow, do they have amenities there in Shakopee now?
6: Mm-hmm.
0: Oh, my goodness. Valley Fair ain't the only thing no more, folks.
6: No. Yeah, there's...
0: Canterbury Downs, they got the casino right in their backyard. And now that new concert venue.
6: Yep.
0: Oh.
6: The amphitheater. I saw that amphitheater, too, because it's right by Canterbury.
0: Oh, it is. Okay.
6: And so when I went there for Memorial Day, it was still, like, under construction, but pretty much everything was done.
0: Yeah.
6: So it looked nice. Mm-hmm. I mean, it looked like a nice little place. Now, if you're going to be doing a concert in January, I don't know if you necessarily want to be on the brass instruments.
0: Your lips might stick to it.
6: Exactly. Yeah. No, but...
0: Talk about a progressive community, though. That is Shakopee.
6: Yeah.
0: They are always looking for that next business venture. Hey, as far as sports go, we got a couple minutes here. Nothing really new on the National Hockey League scene. The Wild still haven't made any big acquisitions yet. They haven't signed Quinn Hughes yet.
6: And I don't know if they're... going to this offseason. I don't know. It's just one of those things where it feels like they kind of got flat-footed. Matt Zuccarello was gone in an instant, snatched up. Now, the one that I kind of want to get back is Vladimir Tarasenko. Just because really great year for him.
0: He gave some good minutes.
6: And not only that, but he fills out that top or middle six very well.
0: Mm-hmm.
6: And so if he can come back on a team-friendly deal, I'd love to see that. We'll see if they can find a way to maybe get something else. I know that they were thinking about getting Dylan Larkin. Then I heard what they wanted for Dylan Larkin. They wanted pretty much the entire house.
0: Every one of our existing players' right arm.
6: Well, they wanted Rossi, and it's like, you're not getting him.
0: Yeah. Timberwolves have summer league going on in Vegas. Last night they beat the New Orleans Pelicans. Summer league continues, and Wolves, I guess, are still in the bidding wars for LeBron, from what we're hearing. And our Minnesota Lynx have the New York Liberty tomorrow night again at home. Shara Reeves, congratulations, all-time winningest WNBA coach.
6: Was it really like a question? It was just a matter of time.
0: When she's going to get there.
6: Yeah. She runs a machine. I mean,
0: she's the general manager and the coach.
6: Well, and I would assume that kind of helps too. You know what kind of players you want. So
0: yeah, exactly. And that's I think been the whole recipe to her success. And you look at right now with Olivia Miles injured, and when she's not injured, the Lynx are really good. And they're going to be bringing back the other injured player here. I'm having a brain block.
6: It starts with an N.
0: Yes, but it starts with an N. I was going to say Natasha Howard, but no, that's not.
6: It's like a Natasha something. I feel like, but yeah, no. But the question is, do they have enough to go all the way?
0: That's true.
6: Because now they have set a precedent for themselves. But it's going to wrap up our On the Ball here with Randy. I'm Max Steigoff. We went to the bullpen, got out alive.
2: 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I'm John Anderson. Minnesota's rolling out a new program to help early childhood educators access benefits many don't receive through their jobs. The Department of Children, Youth, and Families will provide eligible workers up to $55 a month for benefits including dental and vision coverage, telehealth, teletherapy, and life insurance. Commissioner Tiki Brown says supporting educators helps children and families thrive. Applications are open now through September 11th. Hockey Day Minnesota is coming to Brainerd International Raceway for 2027. The week-long event will take place in January and feature high school hockey teams from across the state. Teams, matchups, and dates will be announced on July 18th. The announcement will follow a charity hockey game beginning at 11:30 a.m. Fans need tickets for the charity hockey game, but a pregame party and the Hockey Day reveal are free. This is MNN.
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15: Chasm Weather.
17: Slight chance of thunderstorms this afternoon. Otherwise, sunshine mixed with clouds at times. High temperatures reach up to 84. Southerly winds 5 to 10 miles per hour. Partly cloudy skies again. Tonight, slight chance of thunderstorms. Lows level off around 64. Tomorrow, high of 88. Dry Sunday and Monday under clear skies with highs in the low 90s. From the Weatherology Weather Center, I'm meteorologist Jennifer Wojcicki on AM 1150 KASM.
6: Thank you, Jennifer. Currently, it is 82 degrees here in Albany and sunny. A little bit of wind out of the south at 6 miles an hour. As we get into some of your polka favorites this Friday afternoon, we've got Barefoot Becky with You Give Us Sunshine.

0: Heart to Heart Talk, Barefoot Becky and the Ivanhoe Dutchman on a KASM. We're going to take a quick break. When we come back, we've got more of your favorite polka here on KASM.
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0: looking to get to right around where we're at right now, 84 for a projected high here in Albany and central Minnesota this afternoon. Tonight, we're looking at a low in the mid-60s, 64, mainly clear with a slight chance for some scattered thunderstorms, winds out of the south at about 5 miles per hour. Our sun rose today at 5:39. It'll set at 9:07. Our record high on this date, it was set back in 1936 with 106 degrees. Meanwhile, our record low set back in 1996 is at 49 degrees. Those are both probably well out of our range at this point, as our normal high this time of year is actually where we're at right now, 83.
1: Soybeans and corn were higher Friday. Cattle finished lower and hogs closed mixed. I'm John Perkins with a Brownfield Market Update. When it comes to short stature corn, it all started with Stein. For decades, they've been focused on unique hybrids that deliver top yields. Stein invented short stature corn, then they perfected it. Soybeans and corn were up following the USDA's supply and demand numbers, watching crop weather. August beans were 14 higher at 1191 and three quarters. September was up 11 and a quarter at 1181 and a quarter. September corn was 8 higher at 439 and a half, and December was up 9 at 461. Live and feeder cattle were pressured by the week's direct trade. August live was down 5 at 235.20, and October was 105 lower at 230.55. August feeders were down $1.55 at 354.60. And hogs were mostly lower on spread trade than mixed cash during the session, with August up 85 at 99 and October down 57 at 85.07. Now here's Megan Grebner with your full look at the cash livestock markets. Megan?
2: Thanks, John. There was a little cleanup direct cash cattle trade that took place Friday. For the week, though, live deals in the South were at $248, $7 lower than the previous week's business. Dress deals in the North were up mostly $393, $10 lower than the prior week's weighted average basis. Estimated cattle slaughter was 99,000 head, up 74,000 on the week and down nearly 4,000 on the year. The cash hog market continues to look for consistent direction. The market is largely focused on demand. While there have been some bright spots when it comes to global demand for U.S. pork, there are concerns about the long-term strength of the market. Pork has been a competitively priced protein, which could boost domestic demand, especially as we're in the height of summer grilling season. Estimated hog slaughter was 452,000 head, up 319,000 on the week and up about 27,000 on the year. With John Perkins, I'm Megan Grebner for Brownfield.
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2: NBC News Radio. I'm Chris Caraggio.
3: A five-day evidentiary hearing in the Charlie Kirk murder case in Utah has concluded. Judge Tony Graff will now decide in the coming weeks if Tyler Robinson will face trial for murdering Kirk. After being presented evidence all week related to the case, prosecutors played a recorded interview yesterday from Robinson's former roommate and romantic partner and presented text messages exchanged between the two. Investigators also showed photos of the rifle, engraved shell casings, and other evidence. Robinson faces aggravated murder and several other felony charges. Another heat dome will be spanning across the country this weekend. Forecasters are warning of dangerous heat and stifling humidity beginning today and continuing into next week, starting in the upper plains and spreading toward the East Coast. Montana and North Dakota could see temperatures in the upper 90s. Sunday, the heat wave will spread into the Midwest, challenging record highs from Colorado to Michigan. By Tuesday, the record heat will hit New England and the Mid-Atlantic. The family of a Mississippi college athlete found dead on an island is pleading for answers. Nolan Wells' mother and other family members met with the National Action Network president Al Sharpton and well-known attorney Benjamin Krupp today in New York City.
4: I'm telling you, don't rush to judgment saying it was not racism, because we do not know. We do know what these parents are being told and what the parents have now shared with us does not make sense.
3: The 18-year-old was found dead on an island off the Mississippi mainland after a boating trip there with friends for the 4th of July holiday weekend. Crump says his team will conduct an independent review and suggests race may have been a factor, with Nolan being the only African-American in the group. The Wimbledon women's final is set for tomorrow in London. Karolina Muchova will play Linda Nuskova at 11 a.m. Eastern. Then on Sunday at 11 Eastern for the men, the defending champ, Jannik Sinner, will take on French Open champ Alexander Zverev. I'm Chris Caraggio, NBC News Radio. Meta is violating the European Union's digital laws because Instagram and Facebook have addictive designs. That's according to a preliminary report today from the European Commission that found the tech company didn't consider the risks when adding features like infinite scrolling, push notifications, and personalized recommendation systems. If the findings hold, Meta, which has rejected the report, could face fines up to 6% of its annual revenue. There's evidence they do more than just help people lose weight, but a lot of employee benefit plans are still saying no to covering the cost of a popular category of drugs. Daria Albinger has details.
5: A survey by the International Foundation of Employee Benefit Plans finds most employers still are saying no when it comes to covering the cost of GLP-1 drugs for weight loss. That's despite Medicare's decision to do so, and as new GLP-1s continue to enter the marketplace. 36% of employers say they cover the cost of the medications for both diabetes and weight loss, and 60% just for diabetes. That's despite a number of studies which show the drugs, when used for weight loss, can lessen and in some cases alleviate medical conditions, lowering the cost of coverage.
3: Construction is underway on what is the last commercial high-rise building at the rebuilt World Trade Center site nearly 25 years after the 9/11 terror attacks. A groundbreaking ceremony took place yesterday for 2 World Trade Center in Lower Manhattan. American Express is making the 55-story building its global headquarters when it opens in 2031. Today is National French Fry Day, and 2 countries say they invented them. Bree Tennis with more.
6: Belgium and France have been feuding for over a century over who invented the deep-fried potato slices. But we don't call them Belgium fries. And does it really matter who invented them? They're greasy, salty, and not good for us at all. A baked potato has 110 calories and is fat-free. A large order of McDonald's French fries has 510 calories and 27 grams of fat. But they're so good. So look for deals and consider today your cheat day.
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7: Taking a look at your Minnesota news update, it is currently 3:06. GOP endorsed candidate for Minnesota Governor Kendall Qualls is being questioned about the political activity of his nonprofit organization. Former Qualls advisor David Omsmeck filed the complaint this week with the Minnesota Campaign Finance and Disclosure Board. He alleges that the candidate violated state campaign finance laws. Omsmeck is not sure how Qualls was able to separate his campaign work from his tax-exempt organization, Take Charge. Qualls promoted his race for governor and conducted his campaign work from the nonprofit's office. Federal tax filings show that Take Charge paid Qualls and his wife a little more than $1 million between 2021 and 2024. Authorities are investigating after a Minnesotan drove her SUV under a semi in Evergreen Township. The collision happened late last night, roughly 20 miles southeast of Detroit Lakes. Minnesota State Patrol officials say the identity of the 62-year-old woman from Monaga has not yet been revealed. Authorities say the road conditions were dry at the time and the semi driver was not hurt and alcohol was not a factor. A former school official in St. Louis County is accused of soliciting a minor, is in trouble again. Christopher Chad is accused of sexually assaulting a former student. His new charges include three felony criminal sexual conduct offenses. Authorities say a 19-year-old told authorities that Chad assaulted them from 2021 to 2023 while attending Rock Ridge High School in Virginia, Minnesota. The defendant is already behind bars in Georgia on a 2025 criminal charges after he reportedly solicited a minor in that state for sexual abuse material. Rolls-Royce is going to be investing $24 million to expand the Mankato factory where it builds generators to be used in data centers, hospitals, and airports. The expansion is part of a bid to profit from the rise in data center industry, which is hungry for electricity and relies on generators as backstops during power outages. Rolls-Royce, which has owned the facility in Mankato since 2007, says generator sales for data centers grew by 50% last year. The expansion includes a 250,000 square foot logistics center at its main plant and is expected to promise more than 100 new jobs. Chick-fil-A is looking to open 5 new restaurants in Minnesota by the end of 2028. The first of the fast food eateries will open this summer in Mankato. Stores in Shakopee and Stillwater will follow late this year, then Baxter in 2027 and Woodbury in 2028. Chick-fil-A has expanded to 27 locations statewide since debuting in Minnesota in 2005. That wraps up your Minnesota news here on KASM. When we come back, we'll take a look at your weather update.
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7: And it is now time for our weatherology meteorologist update here on KASM with Ray Miller. And Ray, it is going to be a lot like a typical July kind of weather feel. I mean, we've been kind of babied a little bit this year. We've been getting kind of nicer temperatures.
12: Yeah, we're going to see a warm-up here as we head into the weekend, and especially into the first part of next week, with high temperatures climbing above average over the next several days and through the weekend and first part of next week as well. The humidity will be increasing also, so even though temperatures will only be climbing into the low 90s, really seems like it's going to feel more like the upper 90s, perhaps even the triple digits on a couple of days. Tonight we'll have a couple of isolated showers and storms early tonight. That's going to be very, very spotty activity and will come to an end fairly quickly. Skies become clear with a low of 64. On Saturday, we'll see areas of fog in the morning, slight chance of showers and storms very early in the day, otherwise sunny, with a high temperature of 88 degrees. Sunday, sunshine, high of 90. Monday, sunny and 91. Tuesday, sunshine, high of 92. In the Weatherology Weather Center, I'm meteorologist Ray Miller.
7: Yeah, Ray, it's going to be a nice little weekend if you can get out to the lake or maybe just find an AC.
12: Yeah, get out to the lake, the pool, the park, anything where you've got some water or some shade. If you don't have that, then, yeah, the air conditioner is the way to go.
7: Exactly. Well, thank you so much, Ray, and enjoy the weekend.
12: Have a good afternoon. Take care.
7: That's Ray Miller with Weatherology, meteorologists on KASM. And coming up next, we've got your funeral announcements here on KASM Radio. But before that, taking a look outside, it's 83 degrees. 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
13: The Bible says Jesus was a man of sorrows, but something caused him to become very joyous. What was it? 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They came back rejoicing, and Jesus rejoiced with them. What was it that made Jesus so happy? Listen to his prayer. I thank you, Father, that you've hidden these spiritual truths from the wise and understanding, and you've revealed them unto children. 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God's plan was that mental excellence would never grasp truth. Instead, he looks for a humble and a contrite heart and reveals his truth to them, and that's the truth.
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7: 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Funeral announcement for Charles Chuck Lynn Wheeler will be on Sunday at 1 o'clock, running until 2 at the Williams Dingman Family Funeral Home in St. Cloud, followed by a memorial service at 2 o'clock at the funeral home. And a celebration of Chuck's life will follow the service at Mavericks in Waite Park. An interment will take place the following day at North Star Cemetery in St. Cloud. And that is for Charles Chuck Lynn Wheeler of St. Cloud. Funeral announcement for Conrad Connie Gow, 95, of Little Falls. We'll have a memorial mass held on Monday at 11 o'clock at Holy Family Catholic Church in Belle Prairie. There will be a visitation held from 9 o'clock until 11 at Holy Family Catholic Church, and burial will be at the Minnesota State Veterans Cemetery in Little Falls for Conrad Connie Gow, 95, of Little Falls. Funeral announcement for Inez Carnes, 92, of Little Falls, will have a funeral service held on Monday at 11:30 at St. Otto's Care Center in Little Falls. Burial will take place at Lakeview Cemetery in Gray Eagle, and a visitation is scheduled for Monday from 10:30 until 11:30 at St. Otto's Care Center, and that is for Inez Carnes, 92, of Little Falls. Funeral announcement for William Bill Schmidt, 69, of Clearwater, will have a mass of Christian burial held on Tuesday at 10:30 at St. Mary Help of Christians Church in St. Augusta, and there will be a visitation on Monday from 4 until 8, and then again on Tuesday after 9:30 at St. Mary Help of Christians Parish Center in St. Augusta. Arrangements made with the Daniel Funeral Home in St. Cloud for William Bill Schmidt, 69, of Clearwater. 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The Miller Carlin Funeral Homes of St. Cloud, Albany, Holding Ford, and Upsala, Albany Floral Shop and Gifts, the Patton Shod Funeral and Cremation Services of Sauk Center, Melrose, Freeport, and Gray Eagle, the Shelley Funeral Homes of Little Falls, Piers, Swanville, and Onamia, and Cold Spring Floral and Gifts. That wraps up our funeral announcements on KASM. We'll take a break when we come back. We'll get into some music here on KASM.
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7: And starting tonight, it is the granddaddy of Central Minnesota festivals. It's the Swanville Midsummer Carnival going on tonight at 5 o'clock. 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So check it out. That is starting tonight at 5 o'clock and running through Sunday. Coming up right now here on KASM, we've got Adam Sandhurst with Going Back to My Homeland.

0: Cracker Jack Polka here on KASM as that wraps up that set of music. Coming up next, we've got your bottom of the hour news update brought to you by the Garage Door Store in Waite Park.
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0: And taking a look outside right now, sunny here in Albany with a temperature of 84 degrees. Not a lot of wind. If we have seen any of it, it's coming out of the south region right now. As we get into your bottom of the hour news update on KASM, it's brought to you by the Garage Door Store in Waite Park.
5: Network, I'm Shaul Maloney. Minnesota's launched a benefits program for child care workers. The state's offering early childhood educators up to $55 a month for benefits including dental, vision, telehealth, and life insurance. State officials say the pilot program is designed to support and retain child care workers. Applications are open through September 11th with limited spots available. Hockey Day Minnesota's coming to Brainerd International Raceway in 2027. The week-long event will take place in January and feature high school hockey teams from across the state. Brad Piper is the president of Hockey Day Minnesota Brainerd.
6: 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They're doing a NHL charity game at the Brainerd Rink, and on the heels of that, we're going to be announcing alongside the Minnesota Wild who will be playing on Hockey Day, Saturday, January 30th.
5: Teams, matchups, and dates will be announced on July 18th. And fire crews are battling 16 active wildfires in northeastern Minnesota's Superior National Forest, including four inside the Boundary Waters Canoe Area Wilderness. Most of the fires remain small, but the public is being urged to avoid the affected areas and keep drones grounded. This is MNN.
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14: Your Central Minnesota Cattle Report here on Chasm Radio. I'm Farm Director Joe Gill. Let's recap just a few recent sale numbers here on your Friday. Well, it's a busy week around Central Minnesota. Let's take a look at the dairy sale from last week on Friday at Long Prairie.
15: Springers, they bring from 3,000 to 4,100. Some little odd feeders and kill cows. I'll compare it to what I tell you for Friday. Thursday was good for 4th of July week last night. You know, the 7th of the July, we should have about 300 head. We had 1,014 head total. Strong market, baby calves and baby hen calves and black bull and heifer calves, 1,600 to 1,875. Small and commons, 14 to 16. Them odd color calves bring from 900 to 1,400.
14: Alrighty, Brad Thielen over there at Long Prairie Livestock. Some busy sale numbers this week. As well at Central Livestock, they had a feeder sale on Wednesday, and what a great sale. Wednesday feeder sale, very strong market. Beef steers weighing 350 to 6. They brought 385 to 422.5. Had some beef heifers weighing 350 to 6, and 410 to 670. Holstein steers, 3 to 4 weights at 570 to 620. 4 to 6 weights, 380 to 430. 6 to 8 weights at 310 to 340 at the feeder sale at Central Livestock. How about Fergus Falls Livestock, their Tuesday sale this week? As we look at a few sale highlights there on their market report, some of the fat cattle, fat beef steers at 240 to 260. Holstein steers topping $2 to 244. Most of the cows, $1.30 to $1.70. Top cows up to $1.89. Market bulls, $1.80 to $2.25. No sale this week at Tri-County. They'll be back up and have their sale next week on Wednesday as well in Motley. That is your Central Minnesota Cattle Report brought to you by Compeer Financial, Shannon Nelson, also Lane Meyer, Brad Herkenoff, Rachel Molliter, the Compeer team there for you for all your rural lending needs. Yeah, whether it's new construction or a new purchase of cattle, equipment, real estate, restructuring debt, maybe your need of operating funds. Compeer says, yep, we check all the boxes, and we're more than happy to come out on the farm and visit with you. Compeer Financial.
0: Thank you so much, Joe. Hey, coming up tomorrow, it is the Ted Bierman Estate Auction thrown by the Mitchell Prisvilla Auction Company, and that is beginning at 10 o'clock just north of Albany. The address for that one is 221 11th Street in Albany, so check it out as we get into your geography waltz. For today, we are going to be going over to the North Shore Polka with Squeezebox for a little bit of a shorter geography waltz for today.

0: North Shore Polka wrapping up the Geography Waltz on KASM. Coming up next, it is Andrew McRae and the American Countryside. He's in California.
1: The citrus industry is very important to the state of California. However, you may be surprised at the location of one of the groves established by its early leader. The story is this edition of the American Countryside.
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1: David Dewey shares the story of a historic home with a tie to one of California's most important industries.
5: We have the CF Lott home, which is an 1860s home built by a 49er who is the first president of the citrus growing societies in California.
1: While the town of Oroville sits over 100 miles north of San Francisco, this was an important place to grow citrus in the early years.
5: Believe it or not, this was the citrus capital until a big freeze in 1912. Then it moved to Southern California. So that home was lived in by just the Lott family, and when they passed away, it was turned over to the city for a museum, and it sits in this beautiful park.
1: Mr. Lott came to California for gold. He found another way to make his money.
5: He came here, and he got to Sutter's Fort, and he fell ill. So by the time he got better and came in the spring, all the good pickings were gone. But he was a lawyer, and people were arguing about who owned what.
1: Even though Mr. Lott was not successful with his citrus groves in Northern California, he did build the grand home that survives today. And you can still find a piece of that citrus operation that he developed so long ago.
5: We have the mother orange tree, which goes back to the 1850s. And it's still alive. It got moved when they built the lake. And one of the few things that they saved that and the Bidwell Bar Bridge, which was the first suspension bridge west of the Mississippi.
1: The Lott home is open to visitors, although hours may be limited, or you can always call for an appointment to see the residence of the pioneer who came for gold but made his money as a lawyer and grower of citrus. Traveling the countryside in Oroville, California, I'm Andrew McRae.

0: The Hollingford FFA alumni invite you to join the 12th annual Tractor Drive-In Blessing on Saturday, July 11th during the Hollingford Day Celebration. 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
2: It's the Minnesota Sports Prep Update for Friday, July 10th. I'm Ryan Phelps. Since the 1970s, the player introductions at the state hockey tournament have been a spectacle. Add in the all-hockey hair team the past decade plus, and it's now must-see TV. But once the fog clears from all the Aquanet and peroxide, you have the voice of Jim Carroll.
3: Good evening, hockey fans, and welcome to the 82nd Annual Minnesota State High School League Boys Hockey Tournament.
2: Jim Carroll was born into a hockey family in a hockey town, Edina. Five brothers and a youngest sister. They played hockey in high school, some in college, including Jim, who went to Michigan Tech, and while playing hockey, began his career in announcing.
4: One Saturday afternoon, the public address announcer couldn't do it. I was playing hockey at the time, and he said, hey, one of your communication courses would be ideal for you to step in and be the football public address announcer. So that kind of evolved, got some opportunities to do that. And then when I graduated from Tech, came back here, my first job out of college was working for Rollerblade. Rollerblade was owned by the Naglies.
2: Yes, those Naglies, the family that would bring professional hockey back to Minnesota as owners of the Wild. Jim was their first announcer at the X. Then he met Kevin Merkel and Craig Perry with the Minnesota State High School League, and he's been here ever since. He started with the girls and now does the boys, fulfilling a dream of making it to state.
4: Well, my first game was probably just the thrill of a lifetime. I never went as a player, but their excitement when they come down the tunnel, and as a referee throughout the season, the goals and the hard work, the prep, the financial commitments that these kids make, and then get it here, and then they see their wide eyes coming here that says, you know what, we made it. And how cool it is to be seen by not only all of the people here, but the people back in their hometowns. And I hope to provide that by the little things. Dave and I know do take an awful lot of time doing our prep work to make sure we get their names right, because I know that they'll be watching this with their buddies on their 20-year reunion and never forget it.
2: Jim had an extra special day back in his early years at State. He was the PA announcer for the Class 1A championship game and referee for the 2A finals. The thrill of being ringside brings him back to his school days at Edina, watching the player introductions from the 70s and 80s.
4: And I remember those two guys, you know what, that they would always say, now let's meet the champions of Section 6. And you sometimes got to pinch yourself to saying, you know what, hey, I get to do that. But again, like I said, I never went as a player. And so for me to be able to do that and provide some type of dream for a kid who I know and when they're younger want to get here so bad, and I play a small part of their memory, it's just a really cool thing.
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6: And coming up here on KASM, we've got a check and then some here on your dependable neighbor, KASM.

Roadside Waltz by Check and Then Some here on a KASM as we've got your Brownfield Commodity Update coming up in just a bit. But before that, let's get one more song in as we've got Charlie's Polka coming up next.

0: This is Paul Tomczyk of Edward Jones Investments with today's closing stock market report. Stocks edge higher to close out the week. The U.S. equity markets to close higher today, with investors awaiting a busy week ahead of economic and earnings data, headlined by U.S. bank earnings and consumer price index inflation for June. From a leadership perspective, most sectors finished the day flat to higher, led by communication services and materials. Contrarily, healthcare was the only sector to finish in the red. Bond yields were little changed on the day, with the 10-year U.S. Treasury yield finishing at 4.56% and the 2-year yield at 4.2%. Geopolitical tensions remain in focus after a re-escalation in military activity between the U.S. and Iran this week. However, with no incremental news flow on the conflict, oil prices were little changed today. Closing markets today had the Dow up 150 to 52,637, the S&P 500 up 32 to 75,75, and the NASDAQ up 75 points, closing at 26,282. Commodity markets, gold falling $20.20 to $4,121 an ounce, silver off 19 cents down to $53.95 an ounce, and crude oil dropping 51 cents, closing at $71.50 a barrel. In the tech sector, Apple was down 90 cents to $3.15.32, Amazon down $1.70 to $2.45.34, Google down $1.71 to $3.57.18, Microsoft up 74 cents to $3.85.10, Nvidia up $8.18 to $2.10.96, and Tesla closing up $1.21 to $407.76 a share. 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
3: 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I'm Joe Gill. Let's begin and a look at ADM in St. Cloud. Cash corn and soybean bids here on Friday. We'll look at cash corn. We do see your July corn at 385, your October at 396, July soybeans 1112, your second half September and October at 1111 at ADM in St. Cloud. How about a look at dairy numbers? And we take a peek at butter and cheese. Your butter on Friday, no change, $1.65. Your cheddar blocks, a 1¾ cents lower at $1.54¾. Cheddar barrels a penny higher at $1.56. And finally, a look at Class 3 milk futures. Milk was higher Thursday. We were higher on Friday morning, then lower during the midday. Here at the close, where does the milk roller coaster go? We do see milk lower. And yeah, July milk a penny down at $15.68. August milk 24 cents down at $16.64. September milk is 17 cents lower at 17.11.
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2: And taking a look at your weather on the Arcos Weather Center, currently 86 degrees here in central Minnesota. We're looking to get down into the mid to low 60s tonight, a chance at maybe a scattered thunderstorm or two early on. Otherwise, that will move out. We'll have cloudy skies with a low of 64 tomorrow. High of 88, mainly sunny with a slight chance of scattered storms early. And daytime highs right around that 88 degree mark. Saturday night, a low of 67. And then going into Sunday, a high of 90 with a low of 67 under mainly sunny skies. That's a look at your weather update here on KASM. Currently 86 in Albany.
9: 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I'm your host, Jesse Allen. 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
9: Well, hello and welcome in to today's episode of AOA, Agriculture of America. Great to have you with us. Thanks for making us part of your day. We got a busy show lined up here for AOA. Coming up, we're going to talk with USDA Undersecretary for Farm Production and Conservation, Richard Fordyce. There's been a lot of announcements from his mission area there at USDA in recent days. We're going to catch up on some of those in just a little bit. After the bottom of the hour, a number of issues and topics to discuss with Scott Metzger, the president of the American Soybean Association from Ohio. He'll join us coming up later in the show, and we'll take a look at Ag News headlines to close things out here today on Agriculture of America. Let's get started, though, and get some updates on an issue we've talked about before here on the program. And it relates to an anti-dumping case regarding Mexican tomatoes. The U.S. International Trade Commission has affirmed an anti-dumping order on Mexican tomatoes. And the Florida Tomato Exchange says it's time to move on. Joining us now, the Executive Vice President of the Florida Tomato Exchange, Robert Gunther, is with us here today. Robert, welcome back to the show, sir. It's good to hear from you again.
12: Great. It's great to be back on again as well. I look forward to the discussion.
9: I'd love for to just start, maybe give us a quick background again of the whole anti-dumping case. I know it's been a little while since we've had you on. So can you give us a quick overview of what we're talking about here?
12: Yeah, so the anti-dumping case really began back in 1996 when the Florida Tomato Exchange filed its original anti-dumping petition against Mexican fresh tomato imports. And since that time, the Department of Commerce, the International Trade Commission.

0: majority of those in the Mexican industry who are importing fresh tomatoes into Florida, or excuse me, into the United States, have that dumping duty in place where they have to pay that based on the value of the product coming in.
1: Well, with the affirmation here by the U.S. International Trade Commission that was just announced here at the end of June, talk about where things stand now, of course, and where we go from here, Robert.
0: Since the anti-dumping duty order's been in place, there's been several attempts to try and either exclude companies have been trying to exclude themselves from the anti-dumping duty order, but also there was a case brought to the International Trade Commission, as you mentioned, in January, and that hearing took place in May regarding that case, and it's what's called a change of circumstance review. Again, I don't want to get into the technical issues, but basically, in so many words, they were arguing that there have been changes in the circumstance of the industry since this last suspension agreement was in place in 2019 and beyond. Well, the International Trade Commission, as you mentioned, did not buy that argument. They voted, this is the second time they voted unanimously. It was 2-0 to reaffirm that dumped Mexican imports continue to threaten the U.S. tomato industry. So it still remains in full force after that decision. We're looking forward to continuing to make sure that the U.S. government, the Customs and Borders, continues to enforce that anti-dumping duty order.
1: We're talking with Robert Gunther, Executive Vice President of the Florida Tomato Exchange. And obviously, decades here and thinking about what this has done to competition and American tomato producers and things of that nature. Obviously, at the end of the day, trying to make sure the playing field is level and making sure American producers have the opportunities that they need. Right, Robert?
0: Yes, I agree 100%, and I'll give you a great example because obviously this year in the spring, we had a significant increase in prices of tomatoes, and that was a result not of the anti-dumping duty order, but kind of situations going on with weather that happened both in Florida and Mexico at the same time. And I think that price spike should have taught every American family something that many of us in the produce industry already know. When two-thirds of your, for instance, tomatoes, and this isn't just for tomatoes, but in terms of supply, comes from one country, and that country has some weather failures or other issues. It shows up on the cash register for these families within weeks. So that's why it's very important that we have a strong domestic tomato industry, a strong fresh fruit and vegetable industry, because it's not a subsidy. It's a price stability insurance for American consumers. So that's the importance of why we have this, rules in place for anti-dumping duties that can be established for products that that industry feels have been illegally brought into the United States based on competitive pricing.
1: We got about a minute and a half left or so here. Real quick, I know there's been a lot of movement federally when it comes to ag labor. And I know ag labor, of course, mm-hmm. is a huge component of the specialty crop industry, tomato industry, et cetera. Any thoughts on some of that movement when it comes to ag labor lately here, Robert?
0: Yes, we're very excited about the introduction of the ag labor bill that Chairman of the House Ag Committee, G.T. Thompson, introduced last week. We think it's very important that labor is put on the table this year. Many think it may not be a reality, but for many years, we have been told as the ag industry overall that once the border is secure, we'll deal with ag labor. And so now I think from all accounts, from the administration to others, we do have a very secure border at the time. So now it is a good time to put that on the table to say, okay, let's go at this again. Let's be strong and forceful about this. You've got a broad spectrum of ag support from across regions and states and national organizations, commodity groups specifically. So I think we're really excited about this opportunity, and we look forward to working with Chairman Thompson and his colleagues to get that across the finish line before the end of this Congress.
1: Absolutely. I agree. It's nice to see some movement here on ag labor, and I think a lot of folks across agriculture are excited here, hopefully to get something done. FloridaTomatoExchange.com for more with that. Executive Vice President of the Florida Tomato Exchange, Robert Gunther, thanks for joining us on the show. Again, Robert, we'll look forward to having you back on again in the future. Appreciate the time.
0: I appreciate the opportunity and look forward to talking again.
1: All right, coming up next here on Agriculture of America, we're going to shift gears and catch up with USDA Undersecretary for Farm Production and Conservation, Richard Fordyce. He'll join us next on AOA.
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4: 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It actually makes me stronger. 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
1: And we continue here on today's Agriculture of America. We are working to get connected with USDA Undersecretary Richard Fordyce coming up here in just a little bit. So we'll work on that connection. And I know a number of items we are planning to talk about with Richard. One of those, some updates for the Conservation Reserve Program. I know just a few days ago, USDA announced that they have accepted 2.2 million acres into CRP. And looking at this, and I'm sure he'll have some updates for us here when we get a chance to hopefully get connected with him. There was a number of acres that were left in the CRP program. They had offers on nearly 2.5 million acres through the general grassland and continuous CRP signups because those program's total acreage is capped at 27 million acres for fiscal year 26. Only 2.2 million acres were available for enrollment, and it made for a pretty highly competitive process. So we're going to go through these details with him hopefully here in just a moment. Nebraska, Colorado, and South Dakota held the top three slots for accepted acres for all 2026 CRP enrollment opportunities. So we're going to hopefully go through that here in a moment with him and a few other issues as well. Meantime, as we continue here on the program, I know we're going to talk with Scott Metzger from the American Soybean Association coming up as well here today on the show. A lot of news has been out there here lately, a number of items, whether it be related to glyphosate with Bayer and some of those announcements. There's been some various crop protection tools that have been approved here as of late. A lot of talk about the ag economy. I will say that there has been a lot to try and cover here in the news lately, and it definitely makes things interesting to cover so many different moving parts day in and day out. One thing I did want to flag in the news this week, and this was on Thursday, the U.S. EPA Administrator Lee Zeldin announced a proposal estimated to save American truckers $12 billion through what they call common sense revisions to unnecessary and unworkable Biden-era compliance requirements. The reimagined approach also heeds calls from American truckers and diesel operators to eliminate derailments entirely, a burdensome problem often caused by diesel exhaust fluid system failures, DEF system failures. If finalized, the EPA says this savings could reach up to $6,000 per vehicle on new truck purchases, on top of the increased productivity operators are currently losing when derailments cause sudden speed loss on the road. It's this whole DEF conversation has been an interesting one, no doubt, as it seems like the mood across the countryside, whether it's folks who operate big ag equipment or even your diesel pickup truck, a lot of folks are happy to see these DEF requirements go away in many cases. And it seems like the EPA is continuing to roll these back with new announcements every couple of weeks. And I know a lot of folks also excited about the right to repair news that came out earlier this week. And I think this all kind of ties together, allowing folks the ability to fix their equipment, whether it be ag equipment, fix their pickup trucks, or so much more. It's seemingly giving folks the opportunity to make the fixes that they need in order to fix their equipment. Now, that FTC case, that settlement, if you missed that news earlier in the week, FTC and attorneys general in Illinois, Arizona, Michigan, Minnesota, and Wisconsin resolved the lawsuit against Deer and a company over restrictions on farm equipment repair. Now, NFU, National Farmers Union, filed a formal complaint with the FTC back in 2022, and they've long been at the forefront of the fight for farmers' right to repair. NFU President Rob LaRue, in a statement, said, quote, "Today's action didn't happen by accident. Farmers across the country refuse to stay quiet about this injustice. This settlement belongs to them," end quote. Now, the settlement requires Deer for the next 10 years and under the supervision of the FTC and the participating states to provide farmers and independent repair providers with the same repair resources currently available only to Deere's authorized dealers. Deere is also barred from discriminating or retaliating against customers who choose to repair their own equipment. We talked about this a bit here earlier in the week with Ann Schwegel from the Minnesota Farmers Union and got her reaction to the news. And, you know, for a lot of producers, this means that, hey, if you want to fix your own equipment in your machine shed, if you're so inclined, you could do that. Or if you want to take it a mile or two down the road to the local repair shop, you can do that. You don't have to take it to the dealer or have the dealer come to you. But what is this settlement? What does this all mean for the nationwide conversation regarding right to repair? Well, we can talk about this a little bit. As of right now, as of July 2026, there are only two states with right to repair laws on the books. Colorado was the first in the nation. That was effective back in 2024. Minnesota had legislation then come in after that as well, and that's the two that technically have right to repair laws on the books. Now, there are other states with broad right to repair laws, California, New York, Oregon, Washington, but they generally exclude ag equipment. Iowa did pass legislation in the Iowa House back in April, but the Iowa Senate hasn't taken it up. So we'll have to see what happens there. They could be the next in the line. And then there were roughly 16 other right to repair bills filed across states in 2026 that were seen. So there seems to be some movement on the issue. Also, I mentioned that EPA guidance earlier regarding DEF and diesel exhaust fluid systems and a lot of those pesky sensors that can cause problems in our equipment. That seems to be one of the biggest culprits anyway. So some of those rollbacks, I think, tie in here and are helpful. Senator Elizabeth Warren has the Farm Act. That would mandate fair and reasonable access to repair documentation, parts, and software nationally. That's still pending. So where are we in this conversation? It feels like that there is some good momentum. This FTC deer settlement definitely adding some renewed groundswell support, I think, for a broader nationwide conversation when it comes to right to repair. But by no means does it feel like we're done and this is over with. There is a long road ahead, I believe, here. It's something that for producers, as I mentioned, some good news. You know, I know a lot of farmers and ranchers that they prefer to work on their own equipment. As long as they have the tools needed, they just assume turn the wrench on that combine or tractor or planter that they have and fix it themselves. That's just farmer's nature. So movement like this, when it comes to right to repair, is huge. It says, all right, you want to have the ability to do this. You want to make a quick repair rather than watching a piece of equipment sit broke down in the field for a couple of days, especially during a busy time of year like planting or harvest. You can do that. You don't have to wait on having certain tools, you know, given to you or having to wait for, you know, software and this and that to make it happen. Now, I know there's the argument that some folks might not know the ins and outs of some of these pieces of technology, and I understand that. But, you know, if you don't know, well, that's when you call in the expert help. But if you could figure it out and you could fix it yourself, that just seems like common sense to me, and having the ability to right to repair. So definitely some steps forward here with everything going on, this FTC settlement. But it feels like we still have a long ways to go in the right to repair conversation. And we'll see where this all goes. But I definitely think for producers and for ag organizations, they need to keep talking about this because the fight is not over completely regarding the right to repair. You can read more about this online, agricultureamerica.com, and also via the Farm and Ranch Media mobile app. Well, unfortunately, we had a bit of trouble connecting with USDA Undersecretary Richard Fordyce here today, and so we're going to hopefully get him rescheduled for our biweekly conversation that we have with him. I know, as I mentioned at the top of the segment, we planned on talking CRP with him and some other news items out from the USDA. A lot of announcements from his mission area there at FPAC in recent days, so we'll work to try and get things rescheduled with Richard and get him back on the show soon. Coming up next, we're going to be joined by the president of the American Soybean Association, Scott Metzger from Ohio. There has been, of course, as I mentioned, a lot of news out there as of late and a lot of things that we want to catch up with Scott about and talk about here regarding agriculture, pesticide labeling, and crop protection tools, and so much more. We will continue the show. We'll talk with Scott Metzger from the ASA coming up next here on Agriculture of America.

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1: For CASM Radio, I am Farm Director Joe Gill. We check in with fellow farm broadcaster Chad Smith once again. And, well, during the summer months, you got to be aware of many things. If you're planting crops, you're concerned about the weather. If you're raising cattle, you're concerned about the weather. If whatever it is, there's always a concern. And now, whether you farm or not, there's also concerns about your, well, your security. And there's summer scams. Yeah, they targeted seniors and veterans a lot during the summer months in the past, and they say this summer is no different. Sean Voskel, Oklahoma State AARP director, talk about some of the top phone calls and concerns they receive when it comes to scams on our most eldest population during the summer months.
2: The Federal Trade Commission reported that older Americans lost more money to investment scams than any other type of fraud. Tech support scams aren't far behind either. Sean Voskel, Oklahoma State AARP director, talked about the top four calls that come in to the AARP helpline.
3: Identity theft is a big one. When personal information is stolen and used to open or empty bank accounts, report it immediately. Imposter business scams, including someone pretending to be a financial advisor or from Amazon requesting information, don't engage. Online dating scams promise the world, but always need money first. Sweepstakes scams or other easy money options are out there, but if you didn't enter a sweepstakes, you didn't really win.
2: With summer upon us, Voskel talked about the top summer scams.
3: Watch out for credit card skimming at gas pumps. Take a few minutes to pay inside. Utility scams involve threatening phone calls about past due notices and threatening to shut off utilities. Hang up and call the utility company directly. Watch out for fake QR codes, as they often redirect you to malicious websites designed to steal your information. Jury duty scams involve a threat of arrest unless you pay right away. It doesn't really work that way.
2: Even veterans and active duty service members are getting hit hard.
3: Watch out for hidden programs in which veterans are told they qualify for money from supposed secret government programs, but first have to pay a fee or provide personal information. Scammers also try to charge for documents that veterans get for free from the VA or the National Archives. Scammers will also offer cash for benefits, exploiting veterans in financial distress by offering cash up front for future disability or pension payments.
2: Learn more Wednesday night at 6:30 p.m. Central Time on RFD TV or online at aarp.org/AARP live. Chad Smith reporting.
1: Alrighty, Chad, some good reminders. Some of those summer scams going on. For CASM Radio, I'm Joe Gill.
4: Keeping America's farmers and ranchers informed. AOA. Now back to Jesse Allen.
5: And we continue here on today's Agriculture of America. And we will get rescheduled with USDA Undersecretary Richard Fordyce. He texted me during the commercial break and said he was traveling and had no cell signal. So we will, hey, things happen. We'll get him rescheduled and get him back on the show with us soon. Let's turn our attention over to a number of ag policy items and much more that we've seen in the last couple of weeks. Joining us now, he is the president of the American Soybean Association, Scott Metzger from Ohio. Scott, how are you, my friend? Good to have you back on the show with us.
6: Hey, good to be back on. Yeah, we're doing real well.
5: How's the crops looking in your backyard there in the Eastern Corn Belt, Scott?
6: You know, right in our area, the southern part of the state, we have a pretty good looking crop here at this time. Corn is fully tasseled. We're just getting ready. There'll be fungicide being sprayed on ours this weekend, and so we're rocking and rolling. And beans have been blooming here for a while now, and everything looks really good. Really good right now. You know, another couple rains on this corn will be a big make or break with it. But at this time, we're looking at a pretty good crop.
5: Good to hear. Good to hear. Well, you know, Scott, there have been a slew of news items and announcements here the last several days that I wanted to talk to you about. And oh, man, where do we start? Maybe on the crop protection side, some of the bad news, I guess I would say, is the issue surrounding glyphosate and this petition by Bayer, Monsanto Company, looking at halting glyphosate imports from China and other countries, et cetera. Your reaction to this glyphosate trade petition?
6: Yeah, I mean, you know, we were not excited to see it happen by any stretch of the imagination. You know, I mean, we have been outspoken, you know, on the countervailing duties with fertilizer, and then even back when Corteva did it with the 2,4-D. So we were not excited to see that by any stretch of the imagination.
5: And it's something, too, that it was, you know, after we got some wins and then seeing that come down, it's almost two steps forward, one step back in some ways. Right, Scott?
6: Yeah, absolutely. Yeah. You know, that's we've been a good partner and still will be to continue to be a good partner with Bayer. But, you know, we were a little disappointed in to see that. So especially after we had the announcement and stuff. With a court case there, so.
5: Yeah, absolutely, absolutely. Well, okay, on the flip side here, good news for crop protection tools. The same day that trade petition went out, EPA approved a number of new soybean crop protection tools. And so your thoughts on that, because, again, some good news tied in with some not-so-good news there on the same day, Scott.
6: Yeah, just kind of take the good with the bad. No, yeah, we were ecstatic, and want to thank EP Administrator Zeldin and the EPA for getting those out. You know, we had lobbied on those there for a good while, getting those new products out, and it's good to see that the ones that come out, and hopefully the ones that are still left there will come out here in the near future. But definitely a win for the American farmer for that.
5: Well, and, you know, access to key crop protection tools. I think at the end of the day, for farmers to continue to grow a great crop and things of that nature and deal with pests and diseases, et cetera, I mean, it's paramount that you guys have access to these certain tools, right, Scott?
6: Yeah, it absolutely is. You know, we want to have every available tool in the toolbox that we can have access to. You know, as you know, we'll have certain weeds that'll get resistant to certain chemicals and stuff, and at the end of the day, we still need to be able to control those, and that's why it's very important to get these new chemicals out and new modes of action and stuff. Just that, you know, that allows us to raise a better crop.
5: We're talking with American Soybean Association President Scott Metzger. You mentioned it. Let's talk fertilizer a little bit. The countervailing duties on phosphate imports from Morocco, that news, that executive order coming out at the end of June, very much welcome, I'd say, by the ag industry, and your reaction to that news, Scott?
6: Yeah, we were happy to see that. That's, again, that's, you know, we've been pretty outspoken on the countervailing duties, and anything we can do here to try to get some of these fertilizer prices lower and more manageable in some of these tough economic times that we're enduring here at the farm gate with all the input costs. with it. I know we were able to lock in some 28 for next year's corn crop, and we had roughly 2 hours to make that decision on it. The who we deal with, they had this X number of tons that were going to be available, so you either took it or took a gamble on it, and 2 days later it went up $10 a ton from the price that we got it locked in at. So yeah, we were ecstatic to see those taken away.
5: Well, and you think about this fertilizer conversation, of course, it continues to be one of the major inputs that is, a problem in the cost price squeeze for producers. And, we see USDA trying to make investments here in domestic production. The FTC mm-hmm. is looking into, practices by fertilizer companies, things of that nature. There's a lot of movement here, but does it translate to, the here and now? It almost feels like all these things that are happening, it's good to have these conversations and look at this, Scott, but the here and now is farmers like yourself are still feeling the pinch, right?
6: Yeah, right. Again, great to see all that come out. Fertilizer domestically increasing that's going to be a longer term fix. Here in the short going, it's still things are still incredibly tight. But thankful that what's been done has been done. It's going to take probably a year for all that to cycle through, if not even longer, with it. I mean, even looking back at the higher inputs we had this last year, they're pretty much going to, for the most part, continue into next year's crops. It's just, it seems like it usually takes a year for fertilizer to go down or to go up either way with it, or have some kind of correction with it. Sounds like the MAP and DAP prices are going to be still pretty astronomical, although we haven't gotten any prices on those yet. I don't know. I don't think CF Industries has released the dry fertilizer part yet, but they have the nitrogen.
5: With all of this going on and the continued cost price squeeze out there, I mean, what are you hearing from your association members and your neighbors and more? I mean, does it, as folks are already thinking about 27, of course, and you're dealing with, trying to get through this year and more, I mean, does it force folks out of their normal crop rotations? Does it make folks take a step back and say, can I really afford to put X crop in the ground next year, way things are right now? I mean, what are you hearing from Scott?
6: Yeah, it's a combination of things, whether people are just, going bare minimums on their fertilizer or actually changing some of their crop rotations around. To maybe where they've got more beans and less corn. I know, at least in our operation, we haven't varied too much on our crop rotation. We had a little bit more beans this year than we normally do, but that was pretty much honestly just due to the crop rotation and how things were this year. But I know in our own operation, I mean, we cut back on the dry fertilizer from where we have been in the past. We variable rate everything, as far as with the dry fertilizer and with the nitrogen as well. We in the previous years past have kind of built that up some to where we can do that maybe, for a year or two. But, you get much beyond that, and then you start concerning yourself with, what do we do next? But any way that you can cut your expenses here over the next couple of years, whether it's, on the input side or, some machinery expenses and stuff like that is going to have to be done.
5: Well, as we close out the segment, we've seen the supplemental request from the White House, of course, Scott. I know producers, would rather see trade markets versus aid, but there's, again, talk at Capitol Hill that there could be more farmer aid, whether it be from the White House or the Congress. Your thoughts mm-hmm. on that, Scott?
6: Yeah, that's, again, we've been very outspoken on wanting trade and getting trade deals done, but at the same time, that takes time to do and get put in place. And And we're still at a point in time where whether you like it or not, that's some of those short-term payments like that are going to make the difference in some producers whether they're going to be in business next year or not.
5: Yeah, that's the unfortunate realities that we're dealing with. Well, Scott, we're up against the clock in this segment. Always appreciate the conversation with you, sir. Thanks for joining us on the show. And, again, a lot of news that we're tracking, but we'll stay in touch. And until next time, we'll wish you a good growing season, and I'm sure we'll talk to you again in a couple of weeks. Thanks for joining us on the show, Scott.
6: Hey, thank you. Have a great day.
5: Scott Metzger, president of the American Soybean Association. Learn more, soygrowers.com. We'll take a look at news headlines coming up next here on AOA.
1: More AOA with Jesse Allen coming up. AOA brought to you by the Minnesota Corn Growers Association. Well, agriculture is, well, typically center stage in Wisconsin, now more center stage with a crown as well. Miss Wisconsin USA Olivia Lulich, an ag teacher, an FFA advisor in Verroca School District in the state of Wisconsin, is now serving as

0: From there, I went to Iowa State University, where I got my degree in agriculture education. And from there, I started my career as an agriculture teacher now in Viroqua, where I get to spend every day telling the story of agriculture and hopefully inspiring the next generation of leaders to also pursue an agriculture career.
1: Miss Wisconsin USA, an ag teacher and ag background, and her platform talking and promoting agriculture. Sounds like a great fit. We got more AOA coming up next.
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10: And as we continue here on today's Agriculture of America, corn is entering its most vulnerable stages for the corn leaf aphid. The widespread problems aren't currently expected. Nick Sider is an extension field crops entomologist at the University of Illinois, and he says while there have been no reports of corn leaf aphids yet this year in his state, farmers who have struggled with the pest recently should be actively scouting their fields.
11: So I haven't received any reports of corn leaf aphids in corn yet. However, they develop and reproduce most rapidly kind of during the late vegetative stages on into the early reproductive stages, tasseling in particular. And, of course, that's where most of our corn is currently sitting in Illinois. And so

0: if you're someone that has been affected the last couple of years by cornleaf aphid, this is really the time that you should be out scouting.
1: He says fields planted later in the season face a higher risk as they are more likely to be tasseling when late season aphid flights arrive. Now, while the overall threat remains low across the grand scheme of field corn, yield reductions can be severe in those rare isolated cases. Producers are encouraged to monitor susceptible hybrids closely over the coming weeks. Well, it appears that U.S. rice production is set to decline in 2026. Dr. Michael Deliberto is an agricultural economist at Louisiana State University, and he said the biggest surprise to come out of the USDA acreage report at the end of June was that Arkansas, the nation's largest rice-producing state, would see planted acreage drop by 30% this year.
2: We saw reports on some of the local news outlets there that Riceland was shutting down 9 grain dryers. It's rumored that producers may close some of their dryers too, just due to the contraction in acres that we saw there. Lower rice prices earlier this fall, high input costs, bankruptcy concerns coming out of the state of Arkansas. I think all of those factors collectively led to that state being down 34% in total rice plantings, 1.2 million acres last year to 851,000 this year. Similar story in Louisiana. From last year, we had 482,000 acres. This year, we're going to have about 400,000 acres. Our long grain acres in Louisiana, a decrease from 420,000 last year to 350,000 this year.
1: Once again, Michael Deliberto with LSU. While U.S. beef has a big opportunity to move more products into South Korea, Australian beef has reached over 90% of the 2026 safeguard volume of 196,000 metric tons of beef shipped into the country. That means the tariff rate will climb from 5.3% to 24% for the rest of the year. Jihan Yang, the vice president of Asia Pacific for the U.S. Meat Export Federation, said Korean retailers and restaurants are already placing orders for more U.S. chilled beef.
3: Australian beef has become more price competitive due to the tight U.S. beef supplies, and importers moved early to secure frozen lean beef in anticipation of an early safeguard trigger. As of June 30th, about 93% of the safeguard volume had been utilized, and the safeguard is expected to be triggered by mid-July this year. In the past, the safeguard period after the trigger was relatively short, so importers generally continued without major adjustment. But this year, the market may need to manage nearly half a year of chilled beef demand after the safeguard trigger.
1: Now, it's not unusual for Australia to hit the safeguard level, but it typically happens much later in the year.
3: Now, nearly 90% of the 125,000 metric tons imported through May was frozen. So the greatest impact is expected to be on Australian chilled Wagyu and chilled grain-fed beef product. As a result, U.S. beef is expected to gain the most opportunity in retail chains. The major retail chains and e-commerce channels have already begun securing U.S. chilled beef in preparation for large-scale promotion after the Australian beef safeguard is triggered.
1: As of January, U.S. beef enters Korea tariff-free under the phase-in of the U.S.-Korea Free Trade Agreement. U.S. beef is subject to an annual safeguard in Korea, but at a much higher volume, 354,000 metric tons. That safeguard will be eliminated next year. And as we move into the week ahead, a heat dome is moving northward from Southern California to the Dakotas and the Corn Belt, bringing temperatures more than 10 degrees above average over the next several days. AccuWeather senior meteorologist Chad Merrill says the operative words for the week ahead are hot and dry.
4: The time frame for the main agricultural areas to see this heat with temperatures mid-90s or greater would be Monday through Friday of next week. And we'll likely see at least 3 days, and we'll likely see very little in the way of rainfall.
1: By the end of July, Merrill expects to see a degradation in the crop conditions, but nothing catastrophic.
4: The report next week will probably be similar to this week. It'll be the report following that at the very end of July, where we are going to see some of that percentages drop, the good and excellent percentage, the fair and the poor condition. That being said, this is not going to be disastrous for the Corn Belt region, but it's going to dry things out pretty quickly, and we are going to see some impacts from it. It would be a lot worse if we were going into July with a deficit of rain and a drought in that area.
1: Once again, that's AccuWeather senior meteorologist Chad Merrill. And finally, U.S. ethanol exports rebounding in May, climbing 11% from April to 189.7 million gallons as demand strengthened across several key international markets. Canada remained the top customer, with imports rising 18% to a six-month high of 76.3 million gallons. Shipments to the European Union also increased 15%, meaning the two markets accounted for more than 60% of all U.S. ethanol exports during the month. Exports also surging to Nigeria, Colombia, and Vietnam, while shipments to South Korea and the United Kingdom declined. Exports to Brazil and India remained virtually non-existent. For the year, U.S. ethanol exports have topped 1 billion gallons, running 11% ahead of the same period in 2025. Meanwhile, exports of dried distillers' grains, valuable livestock feed co-product from ethanol production, that rose 6% in May to 1.08 million metric tons, adding another boost to demand for the nation's ethanol industry. Well, with that, we are out of time. That's a look at Ag News headlines here on AOA. Coming up on our next program, we are going to talk with Missouri Farm Bureau President Garrett Hawkins. We're going to run through the latest surrounding diesel and gasoline prices. Patrick DeHaan with Gas Buddy will join us. Weather with DTN meteorologist John Baranek. Markets with Dara Newsom from Bar Chart. That's on the next AOA. Thanks for joining us. Have a great day. I'm your host, Jesse Allen. You've been listening to Agriculture of America.
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0: Ivan Caliban, Two Canaries Polka. This is Barry Johnson. I'll be with you until after the game of the week is over tonight, probably right around 10 o'clock. Starts at 8. I do not know who's playing yet or who's broadcasting, but I'll get that information to you when I have it. Good afternoon, Central Minnesota.
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3: NBC News Radio, I'm Rob Martier. A heat dome will impact millions across the country over the weekend. Forecasters are warning of dangerous heat and stifling humidity starting today and continuing into next week, starting in the upper plains and spreading toward the east coast. Montana and North Dakota could see temperatures in the upper 90s. By Sunday, the heat will have spread into the Midwest, challenging record highs from Colorado to Michigan. By Tuesday, the record heat will hit New England and the Mid-Atlantic. Residents are being advised to avoid strenuous outdoor activity and to drink plenty of water. The five-day evidentiary hearing in the Charlie Kirk murder case in Utah is now over, with a decision from the judge pending. Judge Tony Graff will now decide in the coming weeks if Tyler Robinson will face trial for allegedly murdering Kirk after being presented evidence all week related to the case. Prosecutors played a recorded interview Thursday from Tyler Robinson's former roommate and romantic partner, Lance Twiggs, and presented text messages exchanged between the two. It turns out the police patrols and other extra steps taken by New York City to prepare for America's closest thing to a royal wedding last week was not a gift from the city. Levon Putney has more.
4: Even before singer Taylor Swift and her now husband, Travis Kelce, said their I do's during their all-star celebrity wedding last Friday at Madison Square Garden.
5: Taylor Swift will be paying, has paid already, the cost of the permit that was lodged, which was over $160,000 for that event and for the response to that event.
4: Mayor Zoran Mamdani, when asked, part of the response to that event being the over 100 NYPD officers assigned to be around the garden on the wedding day.
3: Wall Street is closing with stocks higher to end the week. At the closing bell, the Dow Jones Industrial Average gained 149 points to 52,637. The S&P rose 31 points to 75,75. The NASDAQ added 74 points to 26,281. Rob Martier, NBC News Radio.
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2: Chasm Weather.
6: Slight chance for storms tonight, otherwise mainly clear skies. Lows dip down to about 64, winds out of the southeast around 5 miles per hour. Mainly clear skies develop with fog and spots early tomorrow. Slight chance for storms. Daytime highs approaching 88. Tomorrow night, 67. Sunny skies and dry. Sunday and Monday, upper 80s. Sunday, low 90s by Monday. From the Weatherology Weather Center, I'm meteorologist Laura Lockwood on AM 1150 KASM.
0: Thank you very much, Laura. Outside our Chasm studios, right now it is 86 degrees. Wind is pretty much non-existent out of the southeast to south. The outside humidity is 62%. Sun rose this morning at 5:39 a.m. It will set this evening at 9:07 p.m. This morning's low, 64 degrees at 6 a.m., the high today is 86. Yesterday's high was 83, and yesterday's low is 61. The normal this time of year, 83 for a high, 61 for a low. The record high in 1936, 106 degrees. The record low in 1996 at 49 degrees. Funeral announcements coming up after these messages.
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1: 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Funeral announcement for Charles Chuck Lynn Wheeler will be on Sunday at 1 o'clock, running until 2 at the Williams Dingman Family Funeral Home in St. Cloud, followed by a memorial service at 2 o'clock at the funeral home. And a celebration of Chuck's life will follow the service at Mavericks in Waite Park. An interment will take place the following day at North Star Cemetery in St. Cloud. And that is for Charles Chuck Lynn Wheeler of St. Cloud. Funeral announcement for Conrad Connie Gow, 95, of Little Falls. We'll have a memorial mass held on Monday at 11 o'clock at Holy Family Catholic Church in Belle Prairie. There will be a visitation held from 9 o'clock until 11 at Holy Family Catholic Church, and burial will be at the Minnesota State Veterans Cemetery in Little Falls for Conrad Connie Gow, 95, of Little Falls. Funeral announcement for Inez Carnes, 92, of Little Falls, will have a funeral service held on Monday at 11:30 at St. Otto's Care Center in Little Falls. Burial will take place at Lakeview Cemetery in Gray Eagle, and a visitation is scheduled for Monday from 10:30 until 11:30 at St. Otto's Care Center, and that is for Inez Carnes, 92, of Little Falls. Funeral announcement for William Bill Schmidt, 69, of Clearwater, will have a mass of Christian burial held on Tuesday at 10:30 at St. Mary Help of Christians Church in St. Augusta, and there will be a visitation on Monday from 4 until 8, and then again on Tuesday after 9:30 at St. Mary Help of Christians Parish Center in St. Augusta. Arrangements made with the Daniel Funeral Home in St. Cloud for William Bill Schmidt, 69, of Clearwater. 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The Miller Carlin Funeral Homes of St. Cloud, Albany, Holding Ford, and Upsala, Albany Floral Shop and Gifts, the Patton Shod Funeral and Cremation Services of Sauk Center, Melrose, Freeport, and Gray Eagle, the Shelley Funeral Homes of Little Falls, Piers, Swanville, and Onamia, and Cold Spring Floral and Gifts.

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0: Work. I'm Shal Maloney. Minnesota's launched a benefits program for child care workers. The state's offering early childhood educators up to $55 a month for benefits including dental, vision, telehealth, and life insurance. State officials say the pilot program is designed to support and retain child care workers. Applications are open through September 11th with limited spots available. Hockey Day Minnesota's coming to Brainerd International Raceway in 2027. The week-long event will take place in January and feature high school hockey teams from across the state. Brad Piper is the president of Hockey Day Minnesota Brainerd.
1: We're partnered with Mitch McLean, BNEXT Foundation. They're doing an NHL charity game at the Brainerd Rink, and on the heels of that, we're going to be announcing alongside the Minnesota Wild who will be playing on Hockey Day Saturday, January 30th.
0: Teams, matchups, and dates will be announced on July 18th, and fire crews are battling 16 active wildfires in northeastern Minnesota's Superior National Forest, including four inside the Boundary Waters Canoe Aerial Wilderness. Most of the fires remain small, but the public is being urged to avoid the affected areas and keep drones grounded. This is MNN.
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4: Your weekend farm commentary here on Chasm Radio. I'm Farm Director Joe Gill. We take a peek at the Chasm Radio Farm Department calendar, and, well, looking at that calendar for Monday, a reminder, another edition of our Countdown to Princess K. It's brought to you by AMPI. That'll be at 12:45 on Monday. Also Tuesday, put some gas in the old Dodge Intrepid. We'll make our way to Marshall. It is a full day, the Summer Beef Tour, Minnesota State Cattlemen Summer Beef Tour. Boy, it's been a couple of years since I've been on that tour. I know last year they were in Little Falls. We'll make our way to Marshall and have reports coming up on Tuesday and Wednesday here on AM 1150. So just a glance at what's coming up, and also in a few weeks, before you know it, 2 or 3 weeks, we'll be making our way to Farm Fest once again near Redwood Falls. That is your farm commentary for this weekend. Have yourself a great day. I'm Joe Gill.

0: Barbara Mandrell with a little George Jones thrown in while I was country when country wasn't cool.
1: Join the Holding Ford FFA alumni for their 12th annual tractor drive and blessing on Saturday, July 11th. 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

0: I'm Kara Hart, and this is Managing for Profit on Brownfield. An extension forage specialist says lower quality hay is being produced in some areas this year due to excessive rains causing delays. But forage testing and nutrient management can help cattle producers protect returns. Find out more on Brownfield right after this.
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3: Late June, early July, hay, we really want to be concerned about quality. We know that quality is a little reduced. Start thinking about class of animal. We want a forage test as we go to feed this, but the expectation is we're now looking at maintenance ration hay, we're looking at dry cow hay. If we have growthy animals, lactating animals, supplementation is going to be most likely required with hay we're putting up right now. Energy, protein, those are going to be the two big ones. As the grasses start maturing, we start seeing a little increase in lignin content, a little decrease in digestibility. Protein starts dropping down. Plant maturity is the biggest factor affecting forage quality. We know that. The best month of the year on average to put up grass hay in our area is the month of May, which also happens to be the month with the most rainfall every year. We absolutely had it in spades, right? More than normal, but even in a more normal year, whatever that is anymore, May is a difficult month to put up hay, so we do see a lot of June hay. So quality is often has taken a step down, and so forage testing this year is going to be increased value to the producer. We need to know what we're offering to the animals so that we can supplement it properly. We ought to be getting really good at this because it's rinse and repeat. University Extension, we don't do forage testing. Now, there are a lot of labs about the state that do that. Many of our offices have some of the tools, the coring probes that can be utilized by producers to go home with an electric drill or a brace bit and take core samples from big bales or squares, either one. But then we can help point you in the right direction. We just need to underline the importance of proper nutrition. Overfeeding can be just as detrimental as underfeeding sometimes, but the value return to the producer for an animal whose nutritional needs are satisfied, that's going to impact conception rate for our cattle. It's going to impact growth rate for our feeder animals. Proper nutrition is going to impact health and growth and the return back to the producer.
0: I'm Kara Hart, and this is Managing for Profit on Brownfield.
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5: 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New federal rules restrict Tiny's Link software in model year 2027 vehicles and hardware later in the decade, forcing automakers to rethink suppliers, code, connectivity systems, and ownership structures. Volvo, owned by China's Geely, received U.S. authorization to continue selling connected vehicles after addressing governance, technology, and data security concerns. Global automakers now have to prove where their vehicle intelligence comes from and how clean their supply chains really are, Automotive News reports. I'm Ken Chester.
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0: Wayne.
1: Neil McCoy. 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Met him in Nashville. 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Nice guy. Very nice gentleman. Very cordial. Here's the Langner Sisters now with Keep On Loving Me.

0: Minnesota summer. 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
1: Ouch.
0: And the unexpected. But at Mall of America, the perfect summer escape happens at the great indoors. 128 air-conditioned acres that make any day feel like a sunny vacation. Unleash the fam at Nickelodeon Universe. We're talking 5 football fields worth of rides and attractions. It's a whatever-the-weather summer at the great indoors. Only at Mall of America.

0: The Richland Dutchman, the West, a nest, and you, dear. Now it's time for your Word for Today program, brought to you by the Emmanuel Lutheran Church of the Rural Farming Township.
1: Grace to you and peace from God our Father and the Lord Jesus Christ, who gave himself for our sins to deliver us from the present evil age, according to the will of our God and Father, to whom be glory forever and ever. Amen. I will offer to you burnt offerings of fattened animals. With the smoke of the sacrifice of rams, I will make an offering of bulls and goats. Come and hear, all you who fear God, and I will tell you what you need to hear. I call to him my mouth, and high praise was on my very tongue. The 66th Psalm is a psalm of thanks. For the general blessing that God offers and delivers and protects us from the hand of our enemies. And he did so at the Red Sea. He delivers us daily and also on Sunday through word and sacrament. He delivers you and me today through the church. Let us pray. Thanks and praise be unto you, God of all grace, because you have delivered our souls from the bondage of Satan, and have through the Red Sea and the blood of Jesus Christ brought us home. Cleanse us evermore in this blood of the cross, in Jesus' name. Amen. We continue with justification. We hope that pious minds will easily understand our teaching, and that it will bring godly and well wholesome consolation to frightened consciences. In answer to our opponent's quibble that many wicked people and demons also believe, we have said several times that we are talking about faith in Christ and the forgiveness of sins, a faith that truly and wholeheartedly accepts the promise of grace. This does not come without a great battle in the human heart. Sensible people can easily see that a faith which believes that God cares for us, forgives us, and hears us is a supernatural thing. For in itself, human mind believes no such thing about God. Therefore, neither wicked people nor demons can have a faith we are discussing here. In the passage, justify is used in a judicial way to mean to absolve a guilty man and pronounce him righteous. And to do so on account of someone else's righteousness, namely Christ, which is communicated to us through faith. Since in this passage our righteousness is in the imputation of someone else's righteousness, we must speak of righteousness in a different way here, from a philosophical or judicial investigation of a man's own righteousness, which certainly resides in the will. We must speak technically about this because of certain carping critics. Faith is truly righteousness because it is obedience to the gospel. Obedience to the effect of a superior is obviously a kind distributive righteousness. Thus, the service and worship of the gospel is to receive good things from God, while the worship of the law is to offer and present our goods to God. We cannot offer anything to God unless we have first been reconciled and reborn. The greatest possible comfort comes from this doctrine that the highest worship in the gospel is the desire to receive forgiveness of sins, grace, and righteousness. Yet we cannot obey the law unless we have been reborn through the gospel, and we cannot love God unless we have received the forgiveness of sins. In Hebrews 11, faith is defined as the assurance of things hoped for. Those who teach that we are justified by love teach the righteousness of the law. They do not teach us to use Christ as a mediator in justification. Through Christ, we have obtained access to God by faith. We stress this statement so often because it is clear. If we want to please God because of our works and not because of Christ, what else is this but to transfer Christ's glory to our works, a destruction of his glory as mediator? For he is the mediator continually and not just at the beginning of justification. Paul says that if a man is justified in Christ, must then seek his righteousness elsewhere, he thereby makes Christ an agent of sin, since he does not justify in full. So Paul would not do so. Fourth, the whole church confesses eternal life comes through mercy. Speaking of the works that saints perform after justification, I let no one think that we are teaching anything new in this regard when the church fathers have so clearly handed down the doctrine that we need mercy even in our good works. The peace of God, which transcends all understanding, guard and protect your hearts and your minds in Christ Jesus. God bless. Good day. Pastor Steggy from Emmanuel Lutheran Church, Farming Township, signing off.
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0: The Rosary tonight is brought to you by the John and Betty Mastey families.
3: We, the priests and seminarians of the Diocese of St. Cloud, would like to offer this rosary for your intention. We ask you to join us in prayer for an increase in the number of young men and women to dedicate their life to God as a priest or religious.

0: Father, and of the Son, and of the Holy Spirit. Amen.
1: I believe in God, Father Almighty, Creator of heaven and earth,
0: and in Jesus Christ, His only Son, our Lord, who was conceived by the Holy Spirit, born of the Virgin Mary, suffered under Pontius Pilate, was crucified, died, and was buried. He descended into hell. The third day He rose again from the dead. He ascended into heaven, sitteth at the right hand of the God the Father Almighty. From thence He shall come to judge the living and the dead.
2: I believe in the Holy Spirit,
0: the Holy Catholic Church, the communion of saints, the forgiveness of sins, the resurrection of the body, and life everlasting. Amen.
1: Our Father,
0: who art in heaven, hallowed be thy name. Thy kingdom come, thy will be done, on earth as it is in heaven.
2: Give us this day our daily bread, and forgive us our trespasses, as we forgive those who trespass against us. And lead us not into temptation, but deliver us from evil.
1: For an increase of the virtues of faith, hope, and charity.
0: Hail Mary, full of grace, the Lord is with thee. Blessed art thou among women, and blessed is the fruit of thy womb, Jesus.
2: Holy Mary, Mother of God, pray for us sinners, now and at the hour of our death. Amen.
0: Hail Mary, full of grace, the Lord is with thee. Blessed art thou among women, and blessed is the fruit of thy womb, Jesus.
2: Holy Mary, Mother of God, pray for us sinners, now and at the hour of our death. Amen.
0: Hail Mary, full of grace, the Lord is with thee. Blessed art thou among women, and blessed is the fruit of thy womb, Jesus.
2: Holy Mary, Mother of God, pray for us sinners, now and at the hour of our death. Amen.
0: Glory be to the Father, to the Son, and to the Holy Spirit.
2: As it was in the beginning, is now, and ever shall be, world without end. Amen.
0: O my Jesus, forgive us our sins, save us from the fires of hell. Lead all souls to heaven, especially those who have most need of thy mercy.
3: The first sorrowful mystery, the agony in the garden. Our Father, who art in heaven, hallowed be thy name. Thy kingdom come, thy will be done, on earth as it is in heaven.
2: Give us this day our daily bread, and forgive us our trespasses, as we forgive those who trespass against us. And lead us not into temptation, but deliver us from evil.
0: Hail Mary, full of grace, the Lord is with thee. Blessed art thou among women, and blessed is the fruit of thy womb, Jesus.
2: Holy Mary, Mother of God, pray for us sinners, now and at the hour of our death. Amen.
0: Hail Mary, full of grace, the Lord is with thee. Blessed art thou among women, and blessed is the fruit of thy womb, Jesus.
2: Holy Mary, Mother of God, pray for us sinners, now and at the hour of our death. Amen.
0: Hail Mary, full of grace, the Lord is with thee. Blessed art thou among women, and blessed is the fruit of thy womb, Jesus.
2: Holy Mary, Mother of God, pray for us sinners, now and at the hour of our death. Amen.
0: Hail Mary, full of grace, the Lord is with thee. Blessed art thou among women, and blessed is the fruit of thy womb, Jesus.
2: Holy Mary, Mother of God, pray for us sinners, now and at the hour of our death. Amen.
0: Hail Mary, full of grace, the Lord is with thee. Blessed art thou among women, and blessed is the fruit of thy womb, Jesus.
2: Holy Mary, Mother of God, pray for us sinners, now and at the hour of our death. Amen.
0: Hail Mary, full of grace, the Lord is with thee. Blessed art thou among women, and blessed is the fruit of thy womb, Jesus.
2: Holy Mary, Mother of God, pray for us sinners, now and at the hour of our death. Amen.
0: Hail Mary, full of grace, the Lord is with thee. Blessed art thou among women, and blessed is the fruit of thy womb, Jesus.
2: Holy Mary, Mother of God, pray for us sinners, now and at the hour of our death. Amen.
0: Hail Mary, full of grace, the Lord is with thee. Blessed art thou among women, and blessed is the fruit of thy womb, Jesus.
2: Holy Mary, Mother of God, pray for us sinners, now and at the hour of our death. Amen.
0: Hail Mary, full of grace, the Lord is with thee. Blessed art thou among women, and blessed is the fruit of thy womb, Jesus.
2: Holy Mary, Mother of God, pray for us sinners, now and at the hour of our death. Amen.
0: Hail Mary, full of grace, the Lord is with thee. Blessed art thou among women, and blessed is the fruit of thy womb, Jesus.
2: Holy Mary, Mother of God, pray for us sinners, now and at the hour of our death. Amen.
0: Glory be to the Father, and to the Son, and to the Holy Spirit.
2: As it was in the beginning, is now, and ever shall be, world without end. Amen.
0: O my Jesus, forgive us our sins, save us from the fires of hell.
3: Lead all souls to heaven, especially those who have most need of thy mercy. The second sorrowful mystery, the scourging of Jesus at the pillar. Our Father, who art in heaven, hallowed be thy name. Thy kingdom come, thy will be done, on earth as it is in heaven.
2: Give us this day our daily bread, and forgive us our trespasses, as we forgive those who trespass against us. And lead us not into temptation, but deliver us from evil.
3: Hail Mary, full of grace, the Lord is with thee. Blessed art thou among women, and blessed is the fruit of thy womb, Jesus.
2: Holy Mary, Mother of God, pray for us sinners, now and at the hour of our death. Amen.
3: Hail Mary, full of grace, the Lord is with thee. Blessed art thou among women, and blessed is the fruit of thy womb, Jesus.
2: Holy Mary, Mother of God, pray for us sinners, now and at the hour of our death. Amen.
3: Hail Mary, full of grace, the Lord is with thee. Blessed art thou among women, and blessed is the fruit of thy womb, Jesus.
2: Holy Mary, Mother of God, pray for us sinners, now and at the hour of our death. Amen.
3: Hail Mary, full of grace, the Lord is with thee. Blessed art thou among women, and blessed is the fruit of thy womb, Jesus.
2: Holy Mary, Mother of God, pray for us sinners, now and at the hour of our death. Amen.
3: Hail Mary, full of grace, the Lord is with thee. Blessed art thou among women, and blessed is the fruit of thy womb, Jesus.
2: Holy Mary, Mother of God, pray for us sinners, now and at the hour of our death. Amen.
3: Hail Mary, full of grace, the Lord is with thee. Blessed art thou among women, and blessed is the fruit of thy womb, Jesus.
2: Holy Mary, Mother of God, pray for us sinners, now and at the hour of our death. Amen.
3: Hail Mary, full of grace, the Lord is with thee. Blessed art thou among women, and blessed is the fruit of thy womb, Jesus.
2: Holy Mary, Mother of God, pray for us sinners, now and at the hour of our death. Amen.
3: Hail Mary, full of grace, the Lord is with thee. Blessed art thou among women, and blessed is the fruit of thy womb, Jesus.
2: Holy Mary, Mother of God, pray for us sinners, now and at the hour of our death. Amen.
3: Hail Mary, full of grace, the Lord is with thee. Blessed art thou among women, and blessed is the fruit of thy womb, Jesus.
2: Holy Mary, Mother of God, pray for us sinners, now and at the hour of our death. Amen.
3: Hail Mary, full of grace, the Lord is with thee. Blessed art thou among women, and blessed is the fruit of thy womb, Jesus.
2: Holy Mary, Mother of God, pray for us sinners, now and at the hour of our death. Amen.
3: Glory be to the Father, and to the Son, and to the Holy Spirit.
2: As it was in the beginning, is now, and ever shall be, world without end. Amen.
3: O my Jesus, forgive us our sins, save us from the fires of hell. Lead all souls to heaven, especially those who have most need of thy mercy. The third sorrowful mystery, the crowning of thorns. Our Father, who art in heaven, hallowed be thy name. Thy kingdom come, thy will be done, on earth as it is in heaven.
2: Give us this day our daily bread, and forgive us our trespasses, as we forgive those who trespass against us. And lead us not into temptation, but deliver us from evil.
3: Hail Mary, full of grace, the Lord is with thee. Blessed art thou among women, and blessed is the fruit of thy womb, Jesus.
2: Holy Mary, Mother of God, pray for us sinners, now and at the hour of our death. Amen.
3: Hail Mary, full of grace, the Lord is with thee. Blessed art thou among women, and blessed is the fruit of thy womb, Jesus.
2: Holy Mary, Mother of God, pray for us sinners, now and at the hour of our death. Amen.
3: Hail Mary, full of grace, the Lord is with thee. Blessed art thou among women, and blessed is the fruit of thy womb, Jesus.
2: Holy Mary, Mother of God, pray for us sinners, now and at the hour of our death. Amen.
3: Hail Mary, full of grace, the Lord is with thee. Blessed art thou among women, and blessed is the fruit of thy womb, Jesus.
2: Holy Mary, Mother of God, pray for us sinners, now and at the hour of our death. Amen.
3: Hail Mary, full of grace, the Lord is with thee. Blessed art thou among women, and blessed is the fruit of thy womb, Jesus.
2: Holy Mary, Mother of God, pray for us sinners, now and at the hour of our death. Amen.
3: Hail Mary, full of grace, the Lord is with thee. Blessed art thou among women, and blessed is the fruit of thy womb, Jesus.
2: Holy Mary, Mother of God, pray for us sinners, now and at the hour of our death. Amen.
3: Hail Mary, full of grace, the Lord is with thee. Blessed art thou among women, and blessed is the fruit of thy womb, Jesus.
2: Holy Mary, Mother of God, pray for us sinners, now and at the hour of our death. Amen.
3: Hail Mary, full of grace, the Lord is with thee. Blessed art thou among women, and blessed is the fruit of thy womb, Jesus.
2: Holy Mary, Mother of God, pray for us sinners, now and at the hour of our death. Amen.
3: Hail Mary, full of grace, the Lord is with thee. Blessed art thou among women, and blessed is the fruit of thy womb, Jesus.
2: Holy Mary, Mother of God, pray for us sinners, now and at the hour of our death. Amen.
3: Hail Mary, full of grace, the Lord is with thee. Blessed art thou among women, and blessed is the fruit of thy womb, Jesus.
2: Holy Mary, Mother of God, pray for us sinners, now and at the hour of our death. Amen.
3: Glory be to the Father, and to the Son, and to the Holy Spirit.
2: As it was in the beginning, is now, and ever shall be, world without end. Amen.
3: O my Jesus, forgive us our sins, save us from the fires of hell. Lead all souls to heaven, especially those who have most need of thy mercy. The fourth sorrowful mystery, the carrying of the cross to Calvary. Our Father, who art in heaven, hallowed be thy name. Thy kingdom come, thy will be done, on earth as it is in heaven.
2: Give us this day our daily bread, and forgive us our trespasses, as we forgive those who trespass against us. And lead us not into temptation, but deliver us from evil.
3: Hail Mary, full of grace, the Lord is with thee. Blessed art thou among women, and blessed is the fruit of thy womb, Jesus.
2: Holy Mary, Mother of God, pray for us sinners, now and at the hour of our death. Amen.
3: Hail Mary, full of grace, the Lord is with thee. Blessed art thou among women, and blessed is the fruit of thy womb, Jesus.
2: Holy Mary, Mother of God, pray for us sinners, now and at the hour of our death. Amen.
3: Hail Mary, full of grace, the Lord is with thee. Blessed art thou among women, and blessed is the fruit of thy womb, Jesus.
2: Holy Mary, Mother of God, pray for us sinners, now and at the hour of our death. Amen.
3: Hail Mary, full of grace, the Lord is with thee. Blessed art thou among women, and blessed is the fruit of thy womb, Jesus.
2: Holy Mary, Mother of God, pray for us sinners, now and at the hour of our death. Amen.
3: Hail Mary, full of grace, the Lord is with thee. Blessed art thou among women, and blessed is the fruit of thy womb, Jesus.
2: Holy Mary, Mother of God, pray for us sinners, now and at the hour of our death. Amen.
3: Hail Mary, full of grace, the Lord is with thee. Blessed art thou among women, and blessed is the fruit of thy womb, Jesus.
2: Holy Mary, Mother of God, pray for us sinners, now and at the hour of our death. Amen.
3: Hail Mary, full of grace, the Lord is with thee. Blessed art thou among women, and blessed is the fruit of thy womb, Jesus.
2: Holy Mary, Mother of God, pray for us sinners, now and at the hour of our death. Amen.
3: Hail Mary, full of grace, the Lord is with thee. Blessed art thou among women, and blessed is the fruit of thy womb, Jesus.
2: Holy Mary, Mother of God, pray for us sinners, now and at the hour of our death. Amen.
3: Hail Mary, full of grace, the Lord is with thee. Blessed art thou among women, and blessed is the fruit of thy womb, Jesus.
2: Holy Mary, Mother of God, pray for us sinners, now and at the hour of our death. Amen.
3: Hail Mary, full of grace, the Lord is with thee. Blessed art thou among women, and blessed is the fruit of thy womb, Jesus.
2: Holy Mary, Mother of God, pray for us sinners, now and at the hour of our death. Amen.
3: Glory be to the Father, and to the Son, and to the Holy Spirit.
2: As it was in the beginning, is now, and ever shall be, world without end. Amen.
3: O my Jesus, forgive us our sins, save us from the fires of hell. Lead all souls to heaven, especially those who are most in need of thy mercy. The fifth sorrowful mystery, the crucifixion. Our Father, who art in heaven, hallowed be thy name. Thy kingdom come, thy will be done, on earth as it is in heaven.
2: Give us this day our daily bread, and forgive us our trespasses, as we forgive those who trespass against us. And lead us not into temptation, but deliver us from evil.
3: Hail Mary, full of grace, the Lord is with thee. Blessed art thou among women, and blessed is the fruit of thy womb, Jesus.
2: Holy Mary, Mother of God, pray for us sinners, now and at the hour of our death. Amen.
3: Hail Mary, full of grace, the Lord is with thee. Blessed art thou among women, and blessed is the fruit of thy womb, Jesus.
2: Holy Mary, Mother of God, pray for us sinners, now and at the hour of our death. Amen.
3: Hail Mary, full of grace, the Lord is with thee. Blessed art thou among women, and blessed is the fruit of thy womb, Jesus.
2: Holy Mary, Mother of God, pray for us sinners, now and at the hour of our death. Amen.
3: Hail Mary, full of grace, the Lord is with thee. Blessed art thou among women, and blessed is the fruit of thy womb, Jesus.
2: Holy Mary, Mother of God, pray for us sinners, now and at the hour of our death. Amen.
3: Hail Mary, full of grace, the Lord is with thee. Blessed art thou among women, and blessed is the fruit of thy womb, Jesus.
2: Holy Mary, Mother of God, pray for us sinners, now and at the hour of our death. Amen.
3: Hail Mary, full of grace, the Lord is with thee. Blessed art thou among women, and blessed is the fruit of thy womb, Jesus.
2: Holy Mary, Mother of God, pray for us sinners, now and at the hour of our death. Amen.
3: Hail Mary, full of grace, the Lord is with thee. Blessed art thou among women, and blessed is the fruit of thy womb, Jesus.
2: Holy Mary, Mother of God, pray for us sinners, now and at the hour of our death. Amen.
3: Hail Mary, full of grace, the Lord is with thee. Blessed art thou among women, and blessed is the fruit of thy womb, Jesus.
2: Holy Mary, Mother of God, pray for us sinners, now and at the hour of our death. Amen.
3: Hail Mary, full of grace, the Lord is with thee. Blessed art thou among women, and blessed is the fruit of thy womb, Jesus.
2: Holy Mary, Mother of God, pray for us sinners, now and at the hour of our death. Amen.
3: Hail Mary, full of grace, the Lord is with thee. Blessed art thou among women, and blessed is the fruit of thy womb, Jesus.
2: Holy Mary, Mother of God, pray for us sinners, now and at the hour of our death. Amen.
3: Glory be to the Father, and to the Son, and to the Holy Spirit.
2: As it was in the beginning, is now, and ever shall be, world without end. Amen.
3: O my Jesus, forgive us our sins, save us from the fires of hell. Lead all souls to heaven, especially those who have most need of thy mercy. Hail, Holy Queen, Mother of Mercy, our life, our sweetness, and our hope. To thee do we cry, poor banished children of Eve. To thee do we send up our sighs, mourning and weeping in this valley of tears. Turn then, most gracious Advocate, thine eyes of mercy towards us. And after this our exile, show unto us the blessed fruit of thy womb, Jesus. O clement, O loving, O sweet Virgin Mary, pray for us, O Holy Mother of God,
2: that we may be made worthy of the promises of Christ.
4: In the name of the Father, and the Son, and the Holy Spirit.
2: Amen.
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Hail, Holy Queen, enthroned above, sung by Carrie Marquez. 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

These inspirational selections are in honor of the unborn child and the sanctity of marriage. 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

0: Eddie Arnold with Misty Blue. 86 degrees outside. Sun will set at 9:07 tonight. Don't forget the game of the week. Amateur baseball coming up at 8 o'clock with Randy Broadcasting. New Munich will be at El Rosa playing the game. Should be a good game, and we will be back with you in just a few moments.
1: I'm Sean Maloney. Hockey Day Minnesota is coming to Brainerd International Raceway in 2027. The president of Hockey Day Minnesota Brainerd, Brad Piper, says one of the fun aspects of this year's week is that it will include a marquee men's college hockey matchup, which will be revealed July 18th.
2: It's been a while since Hockey Day's done this, but we have a Division I in-state matchup that's coming, so you can start to guess who those teams are going to be. There's only so many to pick from, but we're really excited about the matchup that's coming to Hockey Day.
1: Fans will need tickets for the charity hockey game, but a pregame party and the Hockey Day reveal are free. Secretary of State Marco Rubio says a Minnesota immigrant who received a pardon for a 2005 child sex abuse conviction has been deported. Ta Lu Vang, a Laotian national, was pardoned last month by Minnesota's Board of Pardons. Rubio says federal officials revoked Vang's legal status and removed him from the country. And federal investigators are looking into a small plane crash in Winona County. Authorities say a 62-year-old pilot experienced engine trouble Thursday night and was forced to make an emergency landing. The pilot escaped the aircraft and was taken to a local hospital with injuries that are not believed to be life-threatening. This is MNN.
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All right, I got time for one more request to get in before the 7 o'clock news hour. The game of the week is at 8 o'clock. New Munich will be at El Rosa, and Randy will be giving us the play-by-play. 10 minutes to 8 is he'll start his pregame. Here's a request, What a Friend We Have in Jesus, by Tennessee Ernie Ford.

Listen to me a minute. Are we weak and heavy laden? Are we cumbered with a load of care? Well, the precious Savior is still our refuge. 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
2: NBC News Radio. I'm Rob Martier. Another heat dome will be rolling across the country this weekend. Forecasters are warning of dangerous heat and stifling humidity starting today and continuing into next week, starting in the upper plains and spreading toward the east coast. Montana and North Dakota could see temperatures in the upper 90s, with humidity pushing highs into the 100s. By Sunday, the heat wave will spread into the Midwest, challenging record highs from Colorado to Michigan. By Tuesday, the record heat will hit New England and the Mid-Atlantic. Residents are being advised to avoid strenuous outdoor activity and to drink plenty of water. President Trump will allow a bipartisan housing bill to become law without him signing it. That's according to the White House. The president has refused to sign the bill into law since it was sent to his desk in protest of Congress not passing the Save America Act. The Safeguard American Voter Eligibility Act requires proof of citizenship to register to vote and the presentation of a photo ID to cast a ballot. Without Trump's signature, the housing bill is set to become law at midnight, since it will have been 10 days since it was presented to Trump. Witnesses to the deadly shooting of an illegal immigrant